0: plane. The blade showed signs of metal fatigue, even though they had been inspected in May. The NTSB says it is aware of other fan blade issues on 737s and is looking to see if there's a connection. Alex Stone, ABC News.
1: The White House announced a new effort to fight transshipment, the rerouting of exports through third nations to avoid U.S. tariffs. White House Trade Advisor Peter Navarro said such schemes add up to $26 billion of lost tax revenue for the U.S. Dave Packer, ABC News.
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My name is Al Farb. Hey, thank you so much for having us on and making us a part of your day while we sit around and play all of your favorite real country songs. 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

0: Ella Langley, Word for the Wind on Your Real Country Thursday. 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

0: The Bellamy Brothers, just to let your love flow on your Real Country Thursday. My name is Al Farbel. Travel experts point out that there are some famous tourist spots in the world that are so overcrowded and overpriced that you'd be smart to avoid them. There's Times Square in New York City, Italy's Leaning Tower of Pisa, the Hollywood Walk of Fame in Los Angeles, the Eiffel Tower and the Mona Lisa in Paris, and gondola rides in Venice. More of your favorite old country songs that are always the right price coming up right around the corner for you from Joe Diffie, Just a Pickup Man, Cody Johnson in the Fall, and more next right here on Real Country.
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7: It's an exciting time at Marty's in winter. 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
4: 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Phila Owens numbers 842-5745 or Kate Bolton 830-2932. 40% chance of scattered showers and thunderstorms on the overnight in north central Nebraska with temps down to 63. 30% chance of rain on Friday prior to 9 a.m. Cloudy skies with a high near 80. Friday night, there's a 30% chance of scattered showers and thunderstorms, temps down to 62. Saturday, there is a chance of rain early part of the day. Saturday's high is 79. On the overnight, south central South Dakota, there's a 30% chance of scattered showers and thunderstorms, temps down to 64. 30% chance of rain prior to 1 o'clock Friday, could see some fog in the morning. Gradually becoming sunny in the afternoon on Friday with a high of 78. East winds at around 8 miles an hour. Friday night, 30% chance of scattered showers and thunderstorms, temps down to 63. Looking ahead to Saturday's forecast, 40% chance of scattered showers and thunderstorms on Saturday, cloudy and overcast at the high near 79.

0: Joe Diffie, just pick a man on your Real Country Thursday night. My name is Al Farb with more of your favorites on the way. Coming up from the Judds and Mama, He's Crazy. Chris Young getting you home, the Black Dress song, and more next on Real Country.
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2: From ABC News, I'm Dave Packer. A federal judge ordered President Trump's name be taken off the Kennedy Center. But now, the center's board compromised of majority of members who were handpicked by President Trump have voted on a new way to get the president's name front and center.
3: Ohio Democratic Congresswoman Joyce Beatty, who as a function of her service in the House, has a seat on the Kennedy Center's board, says that her fellow trustees voted today to close the Center for Renovations and to add President Trump's name back onto the front of the building. Beatty says the facade would read, "The John F. Kennedy Memorial Center for the Performing Arts, restored and renovated by President Donald J. Trump."
2: That's ABC's Stephen Portnoy. Senator Richard Blumenthal, the top Democrat on the Senate Armed Services Committee, demanding answers after a report that sailors on the USS Abraham Lincoln are exhausted after spending nearly 9 months at sea without a port of call, no contact with family, and with some reportedly attempting to go overboard.
4: Secretary Pete Hegseth pushing back on reports sailors are struggling.
5: Completely misrepresented. Listen, we make sure that every ship, every crew, every captain has everything we can provide them at every single moment.
4: The USS George Washington now on its way, slated to replace the Lincoln, although it's unclear when the swap will take place. But after months of relentless combat operations, it can't come soon enough.
2: ABC's Martha Raddatz. Sources tell us that accused CEO killer Luigi Mangione plans to plead guilty to federal charges during a court conference tomorrow. This just weeks before the start of a state murder trial. ABC legal analyst Dan Abrams.
6: If he was ever going to have an argument,

0: about double jeopardy, this is the way to do it. Plead guilty in the federal case, make an argument in New York State where it's very protective against double jeopardy that he shouldn't be tried again.
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1: An earthquake shook the San Francisco Bay this morning. ABC's Alex Stone is in California.
6: Even though it was classified as a minor earthquake, BART trains were stopped as a precaution, but there was no damage and there were no injuries. The shaking was pretty much right under the Oakland Zoo, right on the border with Oakland and San Leandro. The USGS originally said it was a 4.1 magnitude, but it got downgraded several times to a 3.8. There were two smaller aftershocks. The shaking was minor, but people felt the main quake all over the Bay Area.
1: The death toll from Monday's earthquake in Colombia now topping 270. Officials say 170 buildings collapsed. A federal judge today going through documents pertaining to the Epstein files one by one, asking the Justice Department about its redactions. The same judge ruled in June that DOJ redactions violated the Epstein Files Transparency Act. ABC's Peter Jalambos has more.
7: The first one are a batch of notes and emails where the names have been redacted. He didn't think there was enough documentation about why those names had to be redacted to prove they were actually victims as opposed to associates of Epstein. The second batch of documents relate to the FBI's interview of this woman who made unsubstantiated allegations against President Trump. The DOJ released the FBI reports about those interviews, but not the underlying notes. And now the judge wants to know why, under the Epstein Files Transparency Act, the DOJ believes they can withhold the handwritten notes.
1: I'm Dave Packer, ABC News.
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0: I'm sticking on your Real Country Thursday night. My name is Al Farb, ticking down with more of your favorite Real Country songs from John Party, Heartache Medication, Merle Haggard, I Think I'll Just Stay Here and Drink, and more on the way, made possible by Sleep Number. 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

0: Waylon Jennings and Hank Jr., the conversation on your Real Country Thursday night. My name is Al Farba. The kids going back to school isn't all good news for their parents. The cost of a typical list of 21 basic school supplies rose about 8%, bringing the average basket total to $173.45 per student. The largest cost increase is lunchboxes, up nearly 27%. One subject notebooks have increased 23%, and notebook paper has increased 20%. More of your favorite Real Country songs are coming up right around the quarter for you from C.W. 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
6: 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File at Owens numbers 842-5745 or K Bolton 830-2932. 40% chance of scattered showers and thunderstorms on the overnight in north central Nebraska with temps down to 63. 30% chance of rain on Friday prior to 9 a.m. Cloudy skies at the high near 80. Friday night, there's a 30% chance of scattered showers and thunderstorms. Temps down to 62. Saturday, there is a chance of rain early part of the day. Saturday's high 79. On the overnight, south central South Dakota, there's a 30% chance of scattered showers and thunderstorms. Temps down to 64. 30% chance of rain prior to 1 o'clock Friday. Could see some fog in the morning. Gradually becoming sunny in the afternoon on Friday with a high of 78. East winds at around 8 miles an hour. Friday night, 30% chance of scattered showers and thunderstorms, temps down to 63. Looking ahead to Saturday's forecast, 40% chance of scattered showers and thunderstorms on Saturday, cloudy and overcast at the high near 79.

0: Yeah, Breaker 19, this here's a rubber duck. You got a copy on me, Big Ben, come on. Yeah, 10-4, Big Ben, for sure. By golly, it's clean, clear to Flagtown, come on. Yeah, it's a big 10-4 there, Big Ben. Yeah, we definitely got the front door, good buddy. Mercy sakes alive, looks like we got us a convoy.
1: It was the dark of the moon on the 6th of June in a Kenworth pulling logs. Cab over Pete with a reefer on and a Jimmy hauling hogs. We is heading for Bear on I-10 about a mile out of Shaky Town. I says, Pigpen, this here's a rubber duck and I'm about to put the hammer down.

0: you want to back off them hogs? Good, 10-4, about 5 miles or so. 10, roger, them hogs is getting intense up here.
1: By the time we got into Tulsa Town, we had 85 trucks in all. But they's a roadblock up on the Cloverleaf, and them bears was wall to wall. Yeah, them smokies as thick as bugs on a bumper. They even had a bear in the air. I says, calling all trucks, this here is the duck. We about to go a-hunting back.

0: 10-9 on that Big Ben. Negatory, Big Ben. You're still too close. Yeah, them hawks are starting to close up my sinuses. Mercy sakes, you better back off another 10.
1: Well, we rolled up Interstate 44 like a rocket sled on rails. We tore up all of our swindle sheets and left them setting on the scales. By the time we hit that shy town, them bears was getting smart. They'd brought up some reinforcements from the Illinois National Guard. There's armored cars and tanks and jeeps and rigs of every size. Yeah, them chicken coops was full of bears, and choppers filled the skies. Well, we shot the line, we went for broke, with 1,000 screaming trucks, and 11 long-haired friends of Jesus in a chartreuse microbus.
0: Here, rubber duck to Sodbuster, come on there, yeah, 10-4, Sodbuster, listen, you want to put that microbus in behind that suicide jockey? Yeah, he's hauling dynamite, and he needs all the help he can get.
1: Well, we laid a strip for the jerk.

Jersey Shore and prepared to cross the line. I could see the bridge was lined with bears, but it didn't have a doggone dime. I says, Pigpen, this here's a rubber duck. We just ain't gonna pay no toll. So we crashed the gate doing 98. I says, let them truckers.

0: buddy. We're going to back on out of here, so keep the bugs off your glass and the bears off your tail.
1: C.W. McCall and Convoy on Real Country. My name is Al Farb with more of your favorites coming up next.
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2: From ABC News, I'm Dave Packard. A record-long deployment for the carrier USS Abraham Lincoln. It's stationed in the Middle East at sea for nearly 9 months and now reports sailors are at the breaking point.
3: Democratic lawmakers demanding answers from the Pentagon following alarming reports of poor conditions on the carrier, including extreme exhaustion, plummeting morale, and mounting mental health strains. Massachusetts Congressman Seth Moulton calling for an investigation.
4: We're trying to get as many details as we can, but the bottom line is this should never happen.
3: The USS George Washington now on its way, slated to replace the Lincoln, although it's unclear when the swap will take place, but after months of relentless combat operations, it can't come soon enough.
2: ABC's Martha Raddatz in what it's calling a fact check. CENTCOM says the sailors and Marines of the Abraham Lincoln Carrier Strike Group remain resilient and resolved. Another emotional day in court in Massachusetts in the murder trial of Lindsay Clancy. Clancy is facing murder charges and the death of her three children. But her attorneys say she was suffering from postpartum psychosis and had a documented history of mental health challenges after the birth of her third child.
5: She mentioned concerns about being inundated about information about how to parent her children. She wrote in part, quote, "I'm terrified of something happening to my kids." She also raised concerns about the lack of sleep she was getting at the time and her fear about different medications, writing, quote, "I'm on the fence about starting a new medication. I just want to feel happy." And as it got closer to January 24th, 2023, when she killed her three kids, the message is getting more disheartening, quote, "Can you treat a sociopath?"
2: ABC's Peter Haralambos. Sources say it's expected that a guilty plea will be announced in connection with the federal prosecution of Luigi Mangione during a conference scheduled for federal court tomorrow, but that is not a final decision, says the source. You're listening to ABC News.
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2: He is preparing for Tropical Storm Lala. ABC's Alex Stone says the storm's about 700 miles offshore and heading to the island.

0: It's now Tropical Storm Lala getting a name, and a hurricane watch is now in effect for the Big Island of Hawaii. It's expected to be near or just south of the Big Island on Saturday, probably with winds of about 70 miles per hour, it looks like. Tropical Storm Lala is expected to gradually strengthen in the next couple of days. Heavy rain, wind, and rough surf are expected across the Hawaiian Islands into the weekend.
1: Flock is addressing surveillance concerns over its cameras that scan and log every license plate into a nationwide database.
2: The CEO of Flock announcing big changes to its system in a video posted on its website.
3: These changes fall into three big areas: privacy, security, and accountability. Together, they mark a new chapter for Flock.
2: In a pre-recorded statement sent to ABC News, CEO Garrett Langley says Flock will change the default data retention period from 30 days to 7 days. And in the next few weeks, the company will roll out something called evidence mode, which will allow detectives to preserve data as evidence for an active investigation.
4: Jacqueline Lee, ABC News, Los Angeles.
1: Nearly 30,000 pounds of raw beef from South America have been recalled in Florida and Texas after entering the U.S. without required inspections. The Department of Agriculture said the products have use or freeze by dates of between September 15th and 20th. Dave Packer, ABC News.
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Lust in the 50s tonight, Ronnie Millsap on your Real Country Thursday night. My name is Al Farb. Thank you so much for having us on and making us a part of your evening while we play all of your favorite Real Country songs right here in one place right now. Mark Chestnut, and it sure is Monday on Real Country.

It's the King George Strait and She Let Herself Go on your Real Country Thursday night. My name is Al Farbel. Don't be surprised if your mailbox will soon be stuffed with wedding invitations. September and October are two of the three most popular months of the year for people to get married. June is the most popular. 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

0: Burke, Gregory, and Winter, and Chamberlain know local radio when they hear it. 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
1: 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It was back

0: Texas on Your Real Country Thursday night. My name is Al Farbo. The next time you end up with a shiner, don't throw a steak on the injured eye. It may have worked out for John Wayne after a fight, but that was just movie magic. There's absolutely nothing in raw meat that helps heal a black eye. 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Toby Keith, I'm Just Talking About Tonight. And more of your favorites are all coming up next right here on Real Country.
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0: 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You'll know what's going on in Central South Dakota and North Central Nebraska. Central South Dakota and Nebraska sports and weather, a 7-day forecast, 4 radar maps, plenty with the Central South Dakota news, the mailbag, agriculture information. 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
1: 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File at Owens numbers 842-5745 or K Bolton 830-2932. 40% chance of scattered showers and thunderstorms on the overnight in north central Nebraska with temps down to 63. 30% chance of rain on Friday prior to 9 a.m. Cloudy skies at the high near 80. Friday night, there's a 30% chance of scattered showers and thunderstorms, temps down to 62. Saturday, there is a chance of rain early part of the day. Saturday's high 79. On the overnight, south central South Dakota, there's a 30% chance of scattered showers and thunderstorms, temps down to 64. 30% chance of rain prior to 1 o'clock Friday, could see some fog in the morning. Gradually becoming sunny in the afternoon on Friday with a high of 78. East winds at around 8 miles an hour. Friday night, 30% chance of scattered showers and thunderstorms, temps down to 63. Looking ahead to Saturday's forecast, 40% chance of scattered showers and thunderstorms on Saturday, cloudy and overcast at the high near 79.

0: John Anderson taking us back to 1959 on your Real Country Thursday night. My name is Al Farb with more of your favorites coming up next.
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2: From ABC News, I'm Dave Packer. A possible change in plea in a major murder case.
3: Just weeks before his state murder trial, sources say accused CEO killer Luigi Mangione plans to plead guilty in federal court. Sources tell ABC News the dramatic announcement is set for tomorrow at a hearing in downtown Manhattan. Mangione faces two federal counts of stalking, resulting in the death of UnitedHealthcare CEO Brian Thompson, gunned down in Manhattan in 2024. Mangione also charged with second-degree murder in a state case, pleading not guilty. It's unclear how a federal plea might affect that state trial set to begin September 8th.
4: ABC's Matt Rivers. Alarming reports about dangerous conditions on board the USS Abraham Lincoln aircraft carrier, including extreme exhaustion. It's serving a record-long deployment in the Middle East, more than 250 days without a port stop. Evacuations tonight in Ohio's Hamilton County as floodwaters rise along the Whitewater River. Indiana Governor Mike Braun declaring a statewide disaster emergency today with floodwaters up to some rooftops. But it's the opposite story along the Arizona-Nevada border, where Lake Mead is now at historic low levels. The lake provides water to millions across the Southwest. Local tour guide Carlos De Leon.

0: Well, it looks pretty depressing. I came here in 1990, almost to the top. Last time it was full was 83. And, I mean, it's so drastic. All that white mark is where the water level used to be. I call it the bath ring.
1: Vandalism at the World War II Memorial in Washington, D.C. Red paint on the walls and something poured into the fountain that made it bubble. Scott Wimpfer traveled from Minnesota to visit the memorial, saying the vandalism felt personal.
2: It is a World War II monument. It's to all the people who died and fought and sacrificed for our country.
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1: U.S. Border Patrol staged a joint operation with Mexican Army and National Guard troops. First Assistant U.S. Attorney for the District of New Mexico, Ryan Ellison, says the designation essentially gives him a new tool.
6: And with this new designation, federal prosecutors in New Mexico, in Texas, and across our country can pursue the Juarez cartel and its associates with the full force of federal law, charge them with a serious federal crime, and put them in federal prison for a significant period of time.
1: A United flight about to take off at Chicago's O'Hare Airport suddenly aborted when pilots reported 2 blown tires. ABC's Will Reeve.
7: The terrifying emergency on takeoff at Chicago's busy O'Hare Airport.
8: 455 is rejecting the takeoff. No assistance required at this time. Stand by for additional.
9: Definitely blew a tire.
7: A packed United 737 jet heading to Phoenix with 167 people on board, thundering down the runway at 115 miles per hour when it suddenly blew 2 main gear tires.
9: We saw lots of chunks of tire going down the runway.
7: The pilot slamming on the brakes, aborting takeoff, that jet screeching to a halt. Passengers forced to evacuate by stairs right there on the runway. Buses transporting them back to the terminal.
1: A federal judge today postponed a hearing to decide if social media influencers Andrew and Tristan Tate should stay in a Florida jail while fighting extradition to the UK, where they face rape and sex trafficking charges. Dave Packer, ABC News.
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The Possum, George Jones and his friends. I don't need your rocking chair on your Real Country Thursday night. My name is Al Farb with all your favorite Real Country songs to play for you right here in one place like Mickey Gilly. 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

Blake Shelton sure be cool if you did on your Real Country Thursday night. My name is Al Farbel. Tattoos are now more common than ever. Nearly 32% of American adults report having at least one tattoo, and 22% have more than one. Which tattoo location gets the worst reaction from others? Face tattoos. More of your favorite Real Country songs are coming up right around the corner for you from the Zac Brown Band and Loving You Easy, Patty Loveless, Blame It On Your Heart, and more on the way, made possible by Progressive Commercial Insurance, protecting small businesses with affordable coverage options. 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

0: Jason, 4x4 by you on your Real Country Thursday night. My name is Al Farbo. Chemistry sets aren't what they used to be. Not that long ago, you'd buy your kid a chemistry set and there'd be a pretty good chance that he or she would make a stink bomb or blow something up. But today's young scientists have a tough time making big stinks in the garage. That's because fears about terrorism, lawsuits, and even the manufacturing of meth have left chemistry sets featuring a lot less fun stuff than they used to. More of your favorite Real Country songs are coming up right around the corner for you from Billy Currington and Don't Merle Haggard, Okie from Muskogee, and more next right here on Real Country.
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2: 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Phila Owens numbers 842-5745 or Kate Bolton 830-2932. 40% chance of scattered showers and thunderstorms on the overnight in north central Nebraska with temps down to 63. 30% chance of rain on Friday prior to 9 a.m. Cloudy skies at the high near 80. Friday night, there's a 30% chance of scattered showers and thunderstorms. Temps down to 62. Saturday, there is a chance of rain early part of the day. Saturday's high 79. On the overnight, south central South Dakota, there's a 30% chance of scattered showers and thunderstorms. Temps down to 64. 30% chance of rain prior to 1 o'clock Friday. Could see some fog in the morning. Gradually becoming sunny in the afternoon on Friday with a high of 78. East winds at around 8 miles an hour. Friday night, 30% chance of scattered showers and thunderstorms. Temps down to 63. Looking ahead to Saturday's forecast, 40% chance of scattered showers and thunderstorms on Saturday. Cloudy and overcast at the high near 79.
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0: 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My name is Al Farb with more of your favorite Real Country songs on the way, coming up from Steve Warner and Linda Hardy, favorite country song, and more next on Real Country.
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2: From ABC News, I'm Dave Packer. Multiple sources tell ABC News that U.S. intelligence officials did not assess there was a highly credible plot against President Trump when the administration made the remarkable decision to covertly transfer him to a different plane for his departure from last month's NATO summit in Turkey. That intelligence originated with Israel, which did not have time to fully vet the information, say the sources. Lawmakers are asking if an aircraft carrier deployed in the Middle East has been at sea too long. ABC's Martha Raddatz.
3: Growing concerns over conditions aboard the USS Abraham Lincoln after a staggering 250 days at sea, including more than 200 consecutive days without a single port call. The majority of those days, combat operations in the Middle East. Some sailors' families reportedly told the Military Times that at least two sailors tried to jump overboard. A U.S. official telling ABC News a sailor on the Lincoln did go overboard earlier this month and was quickly recovered. The incident is under investigation.
2: The defense secretary calls a long-term deployment amid the war in Iran completely misrepresented. Sources telling ABC News alleged CEO killer Luigi Mangione could change his plea to guilty as early as Friday, with the state trial just weeks away. ABC News legal analyst Brian Buckmeyer.
4: I think the plan is to try to get a good deal from the judge, sidestep the prosecution, take it from there, and then hope a double jeopardy argument wins in state court. And that's how you get Luigi Mangione serving 12 years in prison, because they probably believe this is a mitigation case rather than a trial case. That's the only thing that makes sense to me.
2: President Donald Trump's handpicked Kennedy Center board has voted to close the center for 2 years for renovations. And according to Democratic Congresswoman Joyce Beatty, the board is also moving forward with adding Trump's name back somewhere on the building after a judge ordered the center to stop calling itself the Trump Kennedy Center. 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
10: No. Drought along the Arizona-Nevada border has brought water levels on Lake Mead to historic low levels. Lake Mead is the largest reservoir in the U.S. and provides water to millions across the Southwest. Local tour guide Carlos De Leon says those low levels can't be ignored.
11: Well, it looks pretty depressing. I came here in 1990, almost to the top. Last time it was full was 83. And, I mean, it's so drastic. All that white mark is where the water level used to be. I call it the bath ring.
10: A surrogate is in a battle with biological parents of a baby born in Texas. The parents in Los Angeles had opted to terminate when the fetus was found to have life-threatening heart conditions, but the surrogate refused to and had the baby. ABC legal contributor Shauna Lloyd says the courts recognize the biological parents, but Texas is intervening to compel medical treatments.
12: So what has happened is the state of Texas has stepped in because they have laws that allow them to override parental decisions when it comes to medicine in the interest of the small, of the newborn. And so essentially what the state of Texas has said is that on behalf of the newborn, they need these medical procedures and that they will have them regardless of what the parents or the surrogate want.
10: A jury has been selected in the trial for Dwayne Davis in the 1996 murder of rapper Tupac Shakur. Davis has pleaded not guilty to orchestrating the drive-by shooting of Tupac. Dave Packer, ABC News.
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You're in Real Country with Randy Travis, Three Wooden Crosses. Hi there, I'm Tammy Lively. Thanks for joining me. Here's one from Trisha Yearwood. It's a sing-along. She's in love with the boy in Real Country.

0: Jason Aldean. How far does a goodbye go right here in Real Country? Hey, I heard something that made me happy the other day. Sugarland is back. They've announced a tour to celebrate the 20th anniversary of their second album, Enjoy the Ride. Jennifer Nettles said Enjoy the Ride was such a turning point album. It catapulted us into the ride of our lives with a carnival of hits and a life on the road. Can't wait to see them.
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ready. You know, I must have left you 100 times, but you don't know that. 'Cause I was afraid I'd be ashamed that you'd laugh when you found out just how far it went. But you didn't, and you don't. I know you ain't gonna ever love me. And someday I'll go, but I'm not ready yet.

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0: The Bellamy Brothers, right here in real country. Alrighty, guys, golf is dangerous, but you probably already know that. They say as many as one-third of the golfers in the U.S. sustain significant injuries of their back, spine, shoulders, elbows, or wrists while they're golfing. I saw a video the other day of a guy who got hit by lightning on the golf course. It hit his arm. He was lucky to...
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0: Kate Bolton, 830-2932. 40% chance of scattered showers and thunderstorms on the overnight in north central Nebraska with temps down to 63. 30% chance of rain on Friday prior to 9 a.m. Cloudy skies at the high near 80. Friday night, there's a 30% chance of scattered showers and thunderstorms. Temps down to 62. Saturday, there is a chance of rain early part of the day. Saturday's high 79. On the overnight, south central South Dakota, there's a 30% chance of scattered showers and thunderstorms. Temps down to 64. 30% chance of rain prior to 1 o'clock Friday. Could see some fog in the morning. Gradually becoming sunny in the afternoon on Friday with a high of 78. East winds at around 8 miles an hour. Friday night, 30% chance of scattered showers and thunderstorms, temps down to 63. Looking ahead to Saturday's forecast, 40% chance of scattered showers and thunderstorms on Saturday, cloudy and overcast at the high near 79.
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Yeah, Red Rider, this is the Cottonmouth in the Psycho Billy Cadillac. Come on. Haw. This is the Cottonmouth, and negatory on the cost of this machine there, Red Rider. You might say I went right up to the factory and picked it up. It's cheaper that way.

0: Johnny Cash, one piece at a time, right here in Real Country. I grew up with automotive factories in my town. That song is very true. I guess the songwriter got the idea. He heard a story about a guy who was an airman in Oklahoma, and he pilfered parts from his base to make his own helicopter. So that was the inspiration. How you doing? I'm Tammy Lively. We've got lots of great music on the way. Clay Walker coming up. We're going to get to some Don Williams, too.
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2: From ABC News, I'm Dave Packer. Sources tell ABC News that accused CEO killer Luigi Mangione plans to plead guilty to federal charges Friday. This just weeks before the start of a state murder trial. ABC News legal analyst Dan Abrams says it could be part of a defense strategy.
3: If he was ever going to have an argument about double jeopardy, this is the way to do it. Plead guilty in the federal case, make an argument in New York State where it's very protective against double jeopardy, that he shouldn't be tried again.
2: Alarming reports about dangerous conditions on board the USS Abraham Lincoln aircraft carrier deployed in the Middle East for the better part of a year now. ABC senior Pentagon reporter Louis Martinez.
4: One of the things that we've heard about this carrier deployment is that it's been record-setting. It's been maybe at sea more than 250 days, but what's really drawn the most attention is the fact that it's been about 200 days with in between port visits. That's a lot.
2: A report from the Military Times alleges at least one sailor attempted to go overboard, and Senate Democrats also say they've heard of safety concerns, water contamination, and a shortage of basic supplies. The Justice Department has released the results of a years-long investigation into two California women's prisons, saying it outlines long-standing patterns of sexual misconduct by staff and reporting failures. ABC's Madison Wheel.
5: The Justice Department has provided California with a list of remedial measures required to address the violations that include expanded camera coverage, enhanced confidential reporting channels, strengthened investigative protocols, improved staff training, and other safeguards.
2: Now, the investigation was ordered after a lawsuit brought by more than 130 formerly incarcerated women. Tennessee and Oklahoma put inmates to death within 30 minutes of each other Thursday. Alabama followed suit hours later. First time three men were executed by lethal injection in one day since 2010. You're listening to ABC News.
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1: Border Patrol agents staged a joint security exercise with Mexican Army and National Guard officials a month after the Trump administration designated the Mexican Juarez cartel as a foreign terrorist organization. First Assistant U.S. Attorney for the District of New Mexico, Ryan Ellison, says the designation allows the U.S. to pursue cartel members with the full force of federal law.
2: Thanks to President Trump and Attorney General Blanche, we have this new tool to fight the cartels, and we aim to use it.
1: New court filings accuse Homeland Security agents of an unprecedented campaign of spying on Americans during ICE protests that erupted in Minnesota following the deaths of two U.S. citizens. The revelation comes from a criminal case alleging 15 people conspired against federal officials during these protests. All the defendants have entered not guilty pleas. ABC Justice correspondent Alex Mallon has more.
3: The reason that we are learning about this is because one of the defendants in that 15-member case against these alleged Antifa members named Isaac Sant, his attorneys obtained a lot of evidence from the Justice Department's case. And according to excerpts that he included in this filing where he's seeking more evidence from the department, he alleges that the government essentially waged a vast surveillance operation 4 days after the killing of Alex Preddy.
1: The death toll from Monday's powerful earthquake in Colombia now tops 280 with almost 4,000 injured. Officials say 170 buildings collapsed. Crews are still searching for survivors. Dave Packer, ABC News.
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There's a live version of Willie Nelson's On the Road Again right here in Real Country. How you doing? I'm Tammy. Here's one from Garth. We're going to keep things rolling. It's Colin Baton Rouge. Right.

0: That's the Zac Brown Band right here in Real Country. That was their first hit, Chicken Fried. Zac says that song is basically just a list of all the things he loves. We can relate, right? Hey, we've got some Conway Twitty on the way. Keep it here for Ronnie Millsap, too.
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0: There's Ella Langley, Be Her, right here in Real Country. Basically, if you're a mom, you are her, the dining manager in your family. They say almost every family has what they call a dining manager. I'm using air quotes. It's mom, the person who decides what to make, creates the grocery list, shops, prepares, and cleans up. Am I wrong?
1: Here's the deal. The government is over 38. 38-

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7: 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Phila Owens number is 842-5745 or Kay Bolton 830-2932. 40% chance of scattered showers and thunderstorms on the overnight in north central Nebraska with temps down to 63. 30% chance of rain on Friday prior to 9 a.m. Cloudy skies at the high near 80. Friday night, there's a 30% chance of scattered showers and thunderstorms. Temps down to 62. Saturday, there is a chance of rain early part of the day. Saturday's high is 79. On the overnight, south central South Dakota, there's a 30% chance of scattered showers and thunderstorms. Temps down to 64. 30% chance of rain prior to 1 o'clock Friday. Could see some fog in the morning. Gradually becoming sunny in the afternoon on Friday with a high of 78. East winds at around 8 miles an hour. Friday night, 30% chance of scattered showers and thunderstorms. Temps down to 63. Looking ahead to Saturday's forecast, 40% chance of scattered showers and thunderstorms on Saturday. Cloudy and overcast at the high near 79.
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0: Michael Martin Murphy, A Long Line of Love in Real Country. You know, that song is about committing to marriage. And speaking of marriage, the New York Post says that wedding guests are sick of buying gifts off registries. A lot of newlyweds agree. 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
2: From ABC News, I'm Dave Packer. Multiple sources tell ABC News that U.S. intelligence officials did not assess there was a highly credible plot against President Trump when the administration made the remarkable decision to covertly transfer him to a different plane for his departure from last month's NATO summit in Turkey. That intelligence originated with Israel, which did not have time to fully vet the information, say the sources. Lawmakers are asking if an aircraft carrier deployed in the Middle East has been at sea too long. ABC's Martha Raddatz.
3: Growing concerns over conditions aboard the USS Abraham Lincoln after a staggering 250 days at sea, including more than 200 consecutive days without a single port call, the majority of those days combat operations in the Middle East. Some sailors' families reportedly told the Military Times that at least two sailors tried to jump overboard. A U.S. official telling ABC News a sailor on the Lincoln did go overboard earlier this month and was quickly recovered. The incident is under investigation.
2: The defense secretary calls a long-term deployment amid the war in Iran completely misrepresented. Sources telling ABC News alleged CEO killer Luigi Mangione could change his plea to guilty as early as Friday, with the state trial just weeks away. ABC News legal analyst Brian Buckmeyer.
4: I think the plan is to try to get a good deal from the judge, sidestep the prosecution, take it from there, and then hope a double jeopardy argument wins in state court. And that's how you get Luigi Mangione serving 12 years in prison, because they probably believe this is a mitigation case rather than a trial case. That's the only thing that makes sense to me.
2: President Donald Trump's handpicked Kennedy Center board has voted to close the center for 2 years for renovations. And according to Democratic Congresswoman Joyce Beatty, the board is also moving forward with adding Trump's name back somewhere on the building after a judge ordered the center to stop calling itself the Trump Kennedy Center. 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
2: Drought along the Arizona-Nevada border has brought water levels on Lake Mead to historic low levels. Lake Mead is the largest reservoir in the U.S. and provides water to millions across the Southwest. Local tour guide Carlos De Leon says those low levels can't be ignored.
7: Well, it looks pretty depressing. I came here in 1990, almost to the top. Last time it was full was 83. And it's so drastic. All that white mark is where the water level used to be. I call it the bath ring.
2: A surrogate is in a battle with biological parents of a baby born in Texas. The parents in Los Angeles had opted to terminate when

0: The fetus was found to have life-threatening heart conditions, but the surrogate refused to and had the baby. ABC legal contributor Shauna Lloyd says the courts recognize the biological parents, but Texas is intervening to compel medical treatments.
1: So what has happened is the state of Texas has stepped in because they have laws that allow them to override parental decisions when it comes to medicine in the interest of the small, of the newborn. And so essentially what the state of Texas has said is that on behalf of the newborn, they need these medical procedures and that they will have them regardless of what the parents or the surrogate want.
0: A jury has been selected in the trial for Dwayne Davis in the 1996 murder of rapper Tupac Shakur. Davis has pleaded not guilty to orchestrating the drive-by shooting of Tupac. Dave Packer, ABC News.
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0: There's Scotty McCreery right here in Real Country. He had his little boy out on stage with him the other night. He was singing a line from one of his daddy's songs. He's about 3 years old and absolutely adorable. Keep it here. We're going to do some Brad Paisley for you. And it looks like Tracy Lawrence up next.
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0: That's Zach Topp right here in Real Country. You know, we're heading into everything pumpkin spice season, but this is good news. Dave's Killer Bread, the best bread on the market, I absolutely love it, is bringing back their Pumpkin Spice Madness bagels. It's been 7 years since they brought these bagels into our lives. They're really good. You'll have to check those out. Keep it right here. We've got all kinds of great music to check out. We're going to get to some Toby Keith. It looks like Waylon Jennings, too. He's up next.
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1: 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Phila Owens number is 842-5745 or Kay Bolton, 830-2932. 40% chance of scattered showers and thunderstorms on the overnight in north central Nebraska with temps down to 63. 30% chance of rain on Friday prior to 9 a.m. Cloudy skies at the high near 80. Friday night, there's a 30% chance of scattered showers and thunderstorms. Temps down to 62. Saturday, there is a chance of rain early part of the day. Saturday's high 79. On the overnight, south central South Dakota, there's a 30% chance of scattered showers and thunderstorms. Temps down to 64. 30% chance of rain prior to 1 o'clock Friday. Could see some fog in the morning. Gradually becoming sunny in the afternoon on Friday with a high of 78. East winds at around 8 miles an hour. Friday night, 30% chance of scattered showers and thunderstorms. Temps down to 63. Looking ahead to Saturday's forecast, 40% chance of scattered showers and thunderstorms on Saturday. Cloudy and overcast at the high near 79.
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0: That's Toby Keith, Made in America, right here in real country, where the good news is there's going to be a Princess Diaries 3. The bad news, Julie Andrews is going to sit it out. She said she's not going to be doing it. She said the truth is she thinks she's just really past all that right now. But she does have a new children's book out. It's called Shy. It's a book she wrote with her dog.
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2: From ABC News, I'm Dave Packer. Sources tell ABC News that accused CEO killer Luigi Mangione plans to plead guilty to federal charges Friday. This just weeks before the start of a state murder trial. ABC News legal analyst Dan Abrams says it could be part of a defense strategy.
3: If he was ever going to have an argument about double jeopardy, this is the way to do it. Plead guilty in the federal case, make an argument in New York State where it's very protective against double jeopardy that he shouldn't be tried again.
2: Alarming reports about dangerous conditions on board the USS Abraham Lincoln aircraft carrier deployed in the Middle East for the better part of a year now. ABC senior Pentagon reporter Louis Martinez.
4: One of the things that we've heard about this carrier deployment is that it's been record-setting. It's been maybe at sea more than 250 days, but what's really drawn the most attention is the fact that it's been about 200 days with in between port visits. That's a lot.
2: A report from the Military Times alleges at least one sailor attempted to go overboard, and Senate Democrats also say they've heard of safety concerns, water contamination, and a shortage of basic supplies. The Justice Department has released the results of a years-long investigation into two California women's prisons, saying it outlines long-standing patterns of sexual misconduct by staff and reporting failures. ABC's Madison Wheel.
5: The Justice Department has provided California with a list of remedial measures required to address the violations that include expanded camera coverage, enhanced confidential reporting channels, strengthened investigative protocols, improved staff training, and other safeguards.
2: Now, the investigation was ordered after a lawsuit brought by more than 130 formerly incarcerated women. Tennessee and Oklahoma put inmates to death within 30 minutes of each other Thursday. Alabama followed suit hours later. First time three men were executed by lethal injection in one day since 2010. You're listening to ABC News.
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2: Border Patrol agents staged a joint security exercise with Mexican Army and National Guard officials a month after the Trump administration designated the Mexican Juarez cartel as a foreign terrorist organization. First Assistant U.S. Attorney for the District of New Mexico, Ryan Ellison, says the designation allows the U.S. to pursue cartel members with the full force of federal law.
8: Thanks to President Trump and Attorney General Blanche, we have this new tool to fight the cartels, and we aim to use it.
2: New court filings accuse Homeland Security agents of an unprecedented campaign of spying on Americans during ICE protests that erupted in Minnesota following the deaths of two U.S. citizens. The revelation comes from a criminal case alleging 15 people conspired against federal officials during these protests. All the defendants have entered not guilty pleas. ABC Justice correspondent Alex Mallon has more.
9: The reason that we are learning about this is because one of the defendants in that 15-member case against these alleged Antifa members named Isaac Sant, his attorneys obtained a lot of evidence from the Justice Department's case. And according to excerpts that he included in this filing where he's seeking more evidence from the department, he alleges that the government essentially waged a vast surveillance operation 4 days after the killing of Alex Preddy.
2: The death toll from Monday's powerful earthquake in Colombia now tops 280, with almost 4,000 injured. Officials say 170 buildings collapsed. Crews are still searching for survivors. Dave Packer, ABC News.
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3: Some people say a man is made out of mud. 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

0: That's George Burge. 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It's the Cowboys Songs Tour right across the U.S. I'm Tammy. Keep it here for Craig Morgan, and we're going to do some Alabama. They're coming up.
1: Straight up and genuine. 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

0: Loretta Lynn, You Ain't Woman Enough, right here in Real Country. I love the movie Coal Miner's Daughter, probably one of my all-time favorites. Looks like Gen Z is loving movies. There's a Canadian film distributor who says that Gen Z is bringing movie theaters back to life because they, quote, are tired of looking at small screens and they're treating movies as a social activity, as it should be. If only popcorn weren't $40 a box.
1: Here's the deal. The government is over $38 trillion in debt, which means the IRS isn't slowing down. 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
2: 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Phila Owens, number is 842-5745, or Kay Bolton, 830-2932. 40% chance of scattered showers and thunderstorms on the overnight in north central Nebraska with temps down to 63. 30% chance of rain on Friday prior to 9 a.m. Cloudy skies at the high near 80. Friday night, there's a 30% chance of scattered showers and thunderstorms. Temps down to 62. Saturday, there is a chance of rain early part of the day. Saturday's high 79. On the overnight, south central South Dakota, there's a 30% chance of scattered showers and thunderstorms. Temps down to 64. 30% chance of rain prior to 1 o'clock Friday. Could see some fog in the morning. Gradually becoming sunny in the afternoon on Friday with a high of 78. East winds at around 8 miles an hour. Friday night, 30% chance of scattered showers and thunderstorms, temps down to 63. Looking ahead to Saturday's forecast, 40% chance of scattered showers and thunderstorms on Saturday, cloudy and overcast at the high near 79.
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0: It's Brooks and Dunn for My Next Broken Heart right here in Real Country. I'm Tammy Lively. It looks like there may be some broken hearts at the Taylor Swift Travis Kelce home because their animals aren't getting along. You know, Taylor's got three cats. Travis has a big Samoyed, and that dog just loves to play. But those cats love to chill. So there's been a little conflict. I'm sure they'll get everything worked out. Show us that dress.
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2: From ABC News, I'm Dave Packer. Multiple sources tell ABC News that U.S. intelligence officials did not assess there was a highly credible plot against President Trump when the administration made the remarkable decision to covertly transfer him

0: to a different plane for his departure from last month's NATO summit in Turkey. That intelligence originated with Israel, which did not have time to fully vet the information, say the sources. Lawmakers are asking if an aircraft carrier deployed in the Middle East has been at sea too long. ABC's Martha Raddatz.
1: Growing concerns over conditions aboard the USS Abraham Lincoln after a staggering 250 days at sea, including more than 200 consecutive days without a single port call. The majority of those days, combat operations in the Middle East. Some sailors' families reportedly told the Military Times that at least two sailors tried to jump overboard. A U.S. official telling ABC News a sailor on the Lincoln did go overboard earlier this month and was quickly recovered. The incident is under investigation.
0: The defense secretary calls a long-term deployment amid the war in Iran completely misrepresented. Sources telling ABC News alleged CEO killer Luigi Mangione could change his plea to guilty as early as Friday, with the state trial just weeks away. ABC News legal analyst Brian Buckmeyer.
2: I think the plan is to try to get a good deal from the judge, sidestep the prosecution, take it from there, and then hope a double jeopardy argument wins in state court. And that's how you get Luigi Mangione serving 12 years in prison, because they probably believe this is a mitigation case rather than a trial case. That's the only thing that makes sense to me.
0: President Donald Trump's handpicked Kennedy Center board has voted to close the center for 2 years for renovations. And according to Democratic Congresswoman Joyce Beatty, the board is also moving forward with adding Trump's name back somewhere on the building after a judge ordered the center to stop calling itself the Trump Kennedy Center. 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
0: Drought along the Arizona-Nevada border has brought water levels on Lake Mead to historic low levels. Lake Mead is the largest reservoir in the U.S. and provides water to millions across the Southwest. Local tour guide Carlos De Leon says those low levels can't be ignored.
5: Well, it looks pretty depressing. I came here in 1990, almost to the top. Last time it was full was 83. And, it's so drastic. All that white mark is where the water level used to be. I call it the bath ring.
0: A surrogate is in a battle with biological parents of a baby born in Texas. The parents in Los Angeles had opted to terminate when the fetus was found to have life-threatening heart conditions, but a surrogate refused to and had the baby. ABC legal contributor Shauna Lloyd says the courts recognize the biological parents, but Texas is intervening to compel medical treatments.
6: So what has happened is the state of Texas has stepped in because they have laws that allow them to override parental decisions when it comes to medicine in the interest of the newborn. And so essentially what the state of Texas has said is that on behalf of the newborn, they need these medical procedures and that they will have them regardless of what the parents or the surrogate want.
0: A jury has been selected in the trial for Dwayne Davis in the 1996 murder of rapper Tupac Shakur. Davis has pleaded not guilty to orchestrating the drive-by shooting of Tupac. Dave Packer, ABC News.
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You're in Real Country with Billy Currington. Pretty good at drinking beer. How you doing? I'm Tammy Lively. I saw Jody Messina on socials the other day dropping her son off for his first year in high school. She said she cried. Couldn't help it. We understand. Here's Jody Messina in Real Country.

There's Justin Cole Moore. Time's a ticking right here in Real Country. How you doing? I'm Tammy. I think I'm just going to shut up and play the music. We've got some great songs coming up. Vince, my fave, John Anderson, and more. Keep it right here.

0: it catapulted to fame with that Urban Cowboy soundtrack and the song Looking for Love. Everybody remembers that. But here's another fun fact. He was also married to Dallas actress Charlene Tilton. They were married back for just a few years in the early 80s. Keep it here. We've got more of your favorites on the way, including some Luke Combs coming up.
1: Here's the deal. The government is over $38 trillion in debt, which means the IRS isn't slowing down. And the tax code is complex and unforgiving. So it's not surprising if you're one of the millions of Americans that owe back taxes to the IRS. 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
6: The U.S. Treasury quietly released its official financial report for 2025. It appears by its own numbers, the U.S. government seems insolvent. It's reported that the Treasury shows about $6 trillion in assets and over $47 trillion in liabilities. Add it all up, and it looks like the U.S. owes more than $130 trillion it doesn't have. 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

0: Charlie Pride, Kissin' Angel Good Morning, right here in Real Country. That was his 8th number one single. And when he heard the demo, he said he was so excited. He couldn't wait to get into the studio to record it. He knew it was going to be a hit. Keep it here. We've got more of your favorites on the way.
1: The U.S. Treasury quietly released its official financial report for 2025. It appears by its own numbers, the U.S. government seems insolvent. It's reported that the Treasury shows about $6 trillion in assets and over $47 trillion in liabilities. Add it all up, and it looks like the U.S. owes more than $130 trillion it doesn't have. 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
2: From ABC News. Sherry Preston in New York this morning. A possible plea deal could be coming in the federal case against Luigi Mangione, accused of killing United Healthcare CEO Brian Thompson. The conditions of the deal will likely not be made public until after the hearing later this morning. ABC's Dan Abrams has more.
3: If he was ever going to have an argument about double jeopardy, this is the way to do it. Plead guilty in the federal case, make an argument in New York State where it's very protective against double jeopardy, that he shouldn't be tried again.
2: ABC's Dan Abrams. Neither the prosecution nor the defense teams have issued any comment, but that discussion on a plea agreement is expected later this morning. Democratic lawmakers continue putting pressure on the Defense Department and Navy leaders to answer concerns.

0: concerns on the extended deployment of the USS Abraham Lincoln, where there have been reports of shortages of basic supplies, water contamination, plumbing issues, deteriorating mental health of those on board. ABC's Louis Martinez.
1: One of the things that we've heard about this carrier deployment is that it's been record-setting. It's been maybe at sea more than 250 days, but what's really drawn the most attention is the fact that it's been about 200 days with in-between port visits. That's a lot.
0: The most senior person we've heard from is Defense Secretary Pete Hegseth, and he says the reports aboard the Lincoln are, quote, completely misrepresented. The USS George Washington is slated to replace the Lincoln, although when is unclear. Following this week's massive storms, Indiana Governor Mike Braun has now mobilized the state's National Guard to help clean up hard-hit areas in the cities of Gary, Munster, and Hobart, as well as smaller towns assisting with cleanup efforts. They've had weather events in Indiana, but they said this is unprecedented. Nearly 200,000 people across northwest Indiana remain without power. 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
0: The dog days of summer will continue in much of the country over the weekend. ABC News meteorologist Jeff Smith.
4: From Kansas to Kentucky, we have extreme heat warnings in effect. Heat index values up to around 110 degrees. And this dangerous heat wave will continue into the weekend in places like Oklahoma City and Nashville. Triple digit actual high temperatures.
0: Large parts of Europe, including the UK and France, are also facing their fifth heat wave of the year, threatening to break records in southern Europe. The Justice Department has released the results of an investigation into two California women's prisons, saying it outlines longstanding patterns of sexual misconduct by staff, inadequate safeguards in place, and reporting failures at both facilities. First Assistant U.S. Attorney Bill Essaley says that this report is a sign the state needs to do more to protect these populations.
5: California owes a legal and moral duty to safeguard prisoners in their custody.
0: A Washington state judge has ordered the online prediction market Kalshi to cease most operations statewide, alleging the company violated the state's Gambling Act by running an illegal gambling operation. While Kalshi disagrees with the decision, some Seattle people like Alex Lopez are on the judge's side.
6: I've seen my friends lose a lot of money on stuff they weren't thinking too much about because they thought they were going to make a bunch. It's kind of like crypto, so it's basically gambling just like any of the other ones.
0: Yeah, but Kalshi also faces a number of investigations in other cities like Baltimore and New York. I'm Sherry Preston, ABC News.
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0: Whiskey Lullaby, Brad Paisley and Alison Krauss, right here in Real Country. You know, not only did Alison Krauss sing with him on that song, she also played the viola on the song, which was a big, big winner at the CMAs, picked up the Song of the Year award back in 2005. How you doing? I'm Tammy. We've got some great music on the way. Going to do some Ella Langley and look out. Garth Brooks is up next.
1: You never have to wait for a country song here. Real Country.

0: That's Ella Langley right here in Real Country. Hey, another Ella has been in the news, Ella Beatty. She's going to be the first female lead in the hit anthology series Monster that they do on Netflix. Remember last time it was the Ed Gein story? Well, this time it's the Lizzie Borden story. And if you haven't seen the trailer, make sure you give it a look. It looks creepy. It should be coming out sometime. I think it's an 8-part series. Sometime in September or October.
1: Here's the deal. The government is over $38 trillion in debt, which means the IRS isn't slowing down. And the tax code is complex and unforgiving. 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
1: 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File at Owens numbers 842-5745 or Kay Bolton 830-2932. 40% chance of scattered showers and thunderstorms on the overnight in north central Nebraska with temps down to 63. 30% chance of rain on Friday prior to 9 a.m. Cloudy skies at the high near 80. Friday night, there's a 30% chance of scattered showers and thunderstorms. Temps down to 62. Saturday, there is a chance of rain early part of the day. Saturday's high 79. On the overnight, south central South Dakota, there's a 30% chance of scattered showers and thunderstorms. Temps down to 64. 30% chance of rain prior to 1 o'clock Friday. Could see some fog in the morning. Gradually becoming sunny in the afternoon on Friday with a high of 78. East winds at around 8 miles an hour. Friday night, 30% chance of scattered showers and thunderstorms, temps down to 63. Looking ahead to Saturday's forecast, 40% chance of scattered showers and thunderstorms on Saturday, cloudy and overcast at the high near 79.
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You turned on the radio, and them sad old songs coming out of them speakers was solid country gold. Then I noticed the stranger was ghost white pale when he asked me for a light.

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He said, "This is where you get off, boy, 'cause I'm going back to Alabama." As I stepped out of that Cadillac, I said, "Mister, many thanks." He said, "You don't have to call me Mister, Mister.

0: The Ride. That's the late David Allan Coe right here in real country. Boy, there's starting to be a lot of drama around his estate. I guess he was married 6 times and has 8 biological children. And a lot of them are starting to file claims against the estate. Ugh, it'll probably get ugly. Hey, listen, try not to be ugly today. Try to be kind. Remember, you never know what other folks are going through. I'll see you tomorrow.
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2: From ABC News, I'm Sherry Preston. What's it like living in Cambridge City, Indiana, where flash flooding led to numerous water rescues, evacuations, and washed out homes and businesses?
3: Overwhelming. Like you out of control. It's devastating, but everyone's okay, and I have wonderful neighbors, and it's a great community, and we'll get through it.
2: An emotional James Aldrich as even more rain is in the forecast. Here's ABC meteorologist Jeff Smith.
4: We're watching for the possibility of more flooding in these hard-hit areas of the Ohio Valley, Indiana. In particular, rounds of thunderstorms into this morning can create rainfall rates of up to 2 inches per hour.
2: Indiana Governor Mike Braun declaring a state of disaster emergency. Evacuations ordered in parts of Ohio as well. Pushback from the Pentagon to reports in the Navy Times and Stars and Stripes of water contamination, a lack of basic supplies, and attempts to go overboard as the USS Abraham Lincoln, an aircraft carrier, spends 250 days at sea in support of the war in Iran.
5: Essentially, the carrier has been on 24-hour combat operations. Yes, there was a lull in the fighting with the ceasefires and all that, but what we really have seen is that every day, continual operations, planes taking off on combat missions, on training missions, the ship sometimes even came under attack.
2: ABC Pentagon reporter Louis Martinez, Defense Secretary Pete Hegseth says the reports are completely misrepresented. Luigi Mangione expected to plead guilty today to the federal stalking charges connected to the murder of United Healthcare CEO Brian Thompson. This is ABC News Chief Legal Analyst Dan Abrams.
6: I will bet that one of the requirements for Mangione is going to

0: be that he wants to speak. He wants to make a statement. He wants to talk to the judge, but really to the world.
1: Mangione faces first-degree murder charges in the state case against him. You're listening to ABC News.
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1: Alec Murdoch in court again. Here's ABC's Peter Haralambos.
4: After the South Carolina Supreme Court in May threw out his conviction due to jury tampering, Alec Murdoch is scheduled to be retried in April for allegedly murdering his wife and son. He's set to appear in a South Carolina courtroom this morning to work out some key issues ahead of that new trial, including the location where it will take place, what evidence will be permitted, and how much testimony from his first trial will be available to prosecutors. Peter Haralambos, ABC News, New York.
1: Firefighters across France and central England are struggling against multiple wildfires as a new wave of record-breaking heat breaks parts of Europe. One of the stranger elections of the year is over, this one for a seat in British Parliament. It was Nigel Farage versus a man with a trash can or a bin on his head. Here's ABC's Hannah Batah.
5: Politician Nigel Farage has won his race against Count Binface, a self-described campaigning alien with a trash can on his head. Farage is a potential future prime minister. Among the campaign pledges of Count Binface were building only one affordable home and to make claw machines more fair. Farage got 22,000 votes, his opponent less than 10,000.
1: ABC's Hannah Batah. Banana pudding, deep fried Oreo, or chicken and waffle? Which flavor Oreo would you like the most? USA Today reporting you can buy those flavors beginning later this month and then vote on which one you want to come back next year. I'm Sherry Preston, ABC News.
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0: Real Country with Luke Bryan. That's called Drink a Beer. And it's Buzz here. No surprise here. We love our dogs, but you know what? Our dogs love us too. And in fact, they love when we smile at them. Dogs react to human smiles as if they were receiving a treat. The research involved scanning dogs' brains while they viewed images of human faces showing various emotions, and only smiles activated areas associated with reward, which is similar to the response that's triggered by food.
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0: Real Country with Jordan Davis. Our hero of the week is a goose. This goose alerted the family to a barn fire, which allowed the family to escape unharmed. Bert Gerber was sleeping in front of the TV when Goosey's loud honking woke him up. Security cameras caught Goosey honking as flames erupted from the barn. Bert grabbed a hose, put the fire out, preventing a potentially dramatic outcome for the family and their animals. 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
4: 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Phila Owens number is 842-5745 or Kay Bolton 830-2932. 40% chance of scattered showers and thunderstorms on the overnight in north central Nebraska with temps down to 63. 30% chance of rain on Friday prior to 9 a.m. Cloudy skies at the high near 80. Friday night, there's a 30% chance of scattered showers and thunderstorms, temps down to 62. Saturday, there is a chance of rain early part of the day. Saturday's high is 79. On the overnight, south central South Dakota, there's a 30% chance of scattered showers and thunderstorms, temps down to 64. 30% chance of rain prior to 1 o'clock Friday, could see some fog in the morning. Gradually becoming sunny in the afternoon on Friday with a high of 78. East winds at around 8 miles an hour. Friday night, 30% chance of scattered showers and thunderstorms, temps down to 63. Looking ahead to Saturday's forecast, 40% chance of scattered showers and thunderstorms on Saturday, cloudy and overcast at the high near 79.
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0: Real Country with Dylan Scott and Buzz here. Oh my gosh, it's Friday. Well, has this been the longest week ever? Pretty darn close. On the way, the Bellamy Brothers will start another hour of music just around the corner here. I hope you'll stick around.
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2: From ABC News, I'm Sherry Preston. Luigi Mangione in court today, where he is expected to plead guilty to federal charges related to the killing of UnitedHealthcare CEO Brian Thompson. ABC legal analyst Brian Buckmeyer says his murder charge is in state court. The federal charge is one of stalking. And because there's no agreement between the prosecution and defense, it could be up to the judge to decide.
3: There's no mandatory minimum to stalking that leads to a death. There's a maximum of life in prison, but there's no mandatory minimum. So in essence, an open plea would be turning to the judge and saying, hey, you've got a big runway here. Do you think you'd give him something that he could take?
2: Defense Secretary Pete Hegseth pushing back against reports in the Navy Times that deteriorating conditions aboard the USS Abraham Lincoln have led to some sailors trying to jump overboard. He says the reports are
4: completely misrepresented. Listen, we make sure that every ship, every crew, every captain has everything we can provide them at every single moment.
2: ABC News Pentagon reporter Louis Martinez.
5: One of the things that we've heard about this carrier deployment is that it's been record-setting. It's been maybe at sea more than 250 days, but what's really drawn the most attention is the fact that it's been about 200 days with in between port visits. That's a lot.
2: Another day of rain in parts of the country where they do not need it.
6: Parts of the Midwest are bracing for more damaging floods with a new round of storms. Ohio's governor warning of dangerous overnight flooding. Indiana is bearing the brunt of it under a state of emergency as rescues continue around the clock. And evacuations have now been ordered along the Whitewater River, where flooding is described as unprecedented.
2: ABC's Sophie Flay, an American missionary who was kidnapped in Niger in October, has been released. His organization says Kevin Rideout's in good health. The European heat wave continues. Firefighters in France and England struggling against multiple fires. 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
2: A baby born in Texas is at the center of debate over surrogacy, abortion, and health. A woman in Texas was carrying a baby for a couple in Los Angeles and gave birth to the child with a life-threatening condition. The couple had wanted the pregnancy terminated at 20 weeks when they found out about the condition. ABC News legal contributor Shanna Lloyd.
3: This law is a civil law. It is a contract between the surrogate and the parents. The terms were detailed within the contract, and the surrogate agreed to those terms. So essentially, it's a violation of contract.
2: Amid growing concerns over privacy, Flock is announcing changes to its automated license plate readers, which scan every plate, passing along time and location to a nationwide database.
4: The CEO of Flock announcing big changes to its system in a video posted on its website.
5: These changes fall into three big areas: privacy, security, and accountability. Together, they mark a new chapter for Flock.
4: In a pre-recorded statement sent to ABC News, CEO Garrett Langley says Flock will change the default data retention period from 30 days to 7 days. And in the next few weeks, the company will roll out something called evidence mode, which will allow detectives to preserve data as evidence for an active investigation. Jacqueline Lee, ABC News, Los Angeles.
2: Ash spewing from Sicily's Mount Etna has forced the closure of the island's largest airport for a fifth day. Millions flock to Sicily this time of year, marking the height of the summer holiday season. Sherry Preston, ABC News.
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0: It's an exciting time at Marty's in winter. Sandra says Marty is gone and they need to make room for new merchandise. Summer stuff was at half price, but now they've taken another 10% off any sale tag in the store. It's a great store in the winter mini mall, Marty's. 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

0: Country 1260, Real Country 4, South Dakota and Nebraska on a Friday morning. I want to take just a second on this Friday to talk about the Diamond Store in Mitchell. 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Main Street in Mitchell. All righty. Hey, thanks for checking me out on your Friday morning at 1260.
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8: Happy TGIF. Derek Beck with your Ag Network this morning. Let's start with your Friday farm joke. What's a farmer's favorite exercise? Calf raises. More rain this morning across Iowa and Nebraska. Several flash flood warnings in effect. 65 in Blue Earth, Minnesota. 65 in Spearfish, South Dakota. And 72 in Ames, Iowa. December corn jumped 4 cents overnight to 476. November soybeans 1187. Also a 4 cent increase. December soybean oil.

0: oil slightly lower at $68.15 per pound in soybean meal overnight, in the green at $3.16 per metric ton. Wheat got another nice shot in the arm this morning. December Chicago 11 better overnight at $6.79. December Minneapolis 7.02, and KC gained 12 and a quarter up to $7.47. Cattle futures stumbled yesterday. Live cattle down as much as $4.35, and feeders mostly $1.40 to $3.52 lower. Weaker cash trade pressured the market, while Tyson's announcement of more beef plant closures added some more uncertainty to the market. October lean hogs, they were off $1.42 yesterday, closing at $82.12.
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0: 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Got to tell you about the pressure washer specialist north of Sioux Falls near Renner. 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
1: A post-USDA rally could give farmers an opportunity to make sales ahead of harvest. I'm Kara Hart, and this is Managing for Profit on Brown Field. The USDA's August supply-demand report gave corn a more supportive outlook than soybeans. Ted Seifert with Zahner Ag Hedge says a post-report rally could be an opportunity for farmers to make sales.
2: So a lot of time we'll put our highs in for row crop in July or August. And a lot of times it's based around a report. It's not to say that we couldn't see more bullish numbers on a balance sheet for corn. I'm not so sure for soybeans, but not to say we couldn't. You know, I think there is still some upside potential, but I also do. I think you got to see and recognize that on Wednesday we had the largest daily gain for December corn in the lifetime of that contract. So when you have things like that, I think it's a good idea to be looking at making some sales or adding to sales. The last few years, going out on crop tour, we've been counting a ton of pods and saying, wow, this soybean crop has a ton of potential, but we're not going to get the weather to finish that off because of a warm, dry finish to the growing season. This does not seem like this year. I think this is the year where soybeans might actually reach their full potential. And if that's the case, you could have a much bigger soybean carryover than what the trade saw on this report on Wednesday. So I think soybeans are the ones that, in my mind, I really do think you need to be looking at protecting the downside at this point.
1: USDA released its August supply-demand report on Wednesday.
2: The first thing that we look at on an August WASDE report is yield. Everything before August is all statistically based. It's the USDA's trend line yield. Then in August, we get their first objective yield. When it came out, you got a real knee-jerk reaction higher in corn and soybeans because both of them came in lower than where they were in July and below the average trade guess. But then very quickly, we realized that, oh, there's another number at play here, which in years past was not a big deal. It was a very big deal last year. We were wondering if last year was an anomaly, but that was not the case, Kara. We had another big change in acreage for both corn and soybeans, both of them adding an additional 1.4 million acres. The June planted acreage survey, it's a survey of farmers, historically has given us a very clear indication of what we planted. But really, before last year, we'd never have seen a case where acreage came in a percentage, more than 1% above the planted acreage report. We seem to be doing that now all the time. The USDA has had a year to explain that and has not really done that very well. But the USDA's finding 1.4 million acres additional for both corn and soybeans, not combined, that's each. That's a lot of extra acreage. At the end of the day, when you look at corn production, yeah, the yield drops 2.3 bushels per acre. That's a pretty sizable drop. But when you add 1.4 million acres, the production number ends up being almost identical to what we were looking at in July. And for soybeans, the yield dropped 0.3 bushel an acre, but that additional acres gave us an even higher production number. We're rather mixed on what the production number ended up being. I will say, though, the bullishness from this report came from the idea that that corn acres number could continue to drop and could continue to tighten the balance sheet. The other thing is that the USDA generally, when they have higher production, they find more demand. When they have lower production, they usually cut some of demand out. When they have production unchanged, like they did for the most part, I mean, it was a 13 million bushel difference, but virtually unchanged, they generally don't make big changes on demand, but they did. They added 75 million bushels to export demand, and that is saying something in and of itself. I think that is actually a rather friendly thing. It's a very strong vote of confidence in demand for a marketing year that hasn't even started yet. I mean, I think is a pretty strong indication that they feel like demand is going to be really good through this marketing year.
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2: From ABC News, I'm Sherry Preston. In court today, accused CEO killer Luigi Mangione, who is facing federal stalking charges in addition to the state murder charges. Here's ABC Chief Investigative Correspondent Aaron Katursky at the courthouse.
3: This morning, Luigi Mangione, privileged 28-year-old son of a well-off Maryland family who raged against corporate America, is expected to plead guilty to federal charges accusing him of stalking and killing UnitedHealthcare CEO Brian Thompson on a New York City street. Since his capture in Pennsylvania after a days-long manhunt, Mangione has maintained he is not guilty, but sources tell ABC News he is prepared to change his plea.
2: That hearing expected to take place in a few hours. Rain, rain, and more rain in the Midwest and Ohio Valley, where disasters have been declared and evacuations have been ordered. Heading into the weekend, 97 million Americans are also on alert for something else.
4: From Kansas to Kentucky, we have extreme heat warnings in effect. Heat index values up to around 110 degrees. And this dangerous heat wave will continue into the weekend in places like Oklahoma City and Nashville. Triple-digit actual high temperatures.
2: ABC meteorologist Jeff Smith. Defense Secretary Pete Hegseth calling reports that conditions aboard the USS Abraham Lincoln have been deteriorating an extreme mischaracterization. The Navy Times and Stars and Stripes reporting that an exceptionally long deployment and a lack of basic supplies may have led to sailors trying to jump overboard.
5: ABC News has confirmed that one sailor went overboard in early August, and that sailor was rescued from the ocean and is now still aboard the carrier right now. So that's the incident that we're most aware of right now.
2: ABC Pentagon reporter Louis Martinez. For five nights, Israeli settlers have been surrounding three Palestinian homes on the outskirts of a town in the occupied West Bank. The families outside have been unable to leave for food, water, or assistance. U.S. Ambassador to Israel Mike Huckabee calls it a horrific act of terror. This is ABC News.
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2: More details are coming out about a terrifying mid-flight mishap in July.
8: New details on the mid-air scare when a man was nearly sucked out of a plane. The NTSB says a bird strike may have caused last month's terror on a Ryanair flight. Pieces of an engine broke a passenger window just after the 737 took off in Greece. One man suffered multiple injuries.

0: injuries as he was pulled halfway out of the jet. His seatbelt and fellow passengers saved him. Investigators say bird remains were found in the broken engine.
1: ABC's Sophie Flay. Man from North Carolina accused of threatening a mass shooting in New Orleans last April was, says ABC's Jim Ryan, quietly released from custody in June.
2: Federal agents working off a tip that Christopher Gillum was planning an armed assault on black people at a New Orleans jazz festival tracked the 45-year-old to a Florida hotel room. Former FBI Special Agent Frank Brostrom says the case seems solid.
3: He traveled interstate. He possessed firearms, a large amount of ammunition, and he's making his way to where he was going to go.
2: But Louisiana Attorney General Liz Morrell says the threats were not specific. A grand jury has cleared Gillum, and he's been released. Jim Ryan, ABC News.
1: A judge in Seattle ordering online prediction market Kalshi to stop many of its operations in Washington state, saying the company likely violated state gambling laws. President Trump visits Long Island today. He's set to highlight a reduction in violent crime at a police academy as he looks to boost GOP candidates ahead of the midterms. I'm Sherry Preston, ABC News.
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5: And good morning, everyone. It's 7:05 and time for the news being brought to you by Statewide Ag Insurance. Our first look at the weather this morning shows plenty of rain in eastern Nebraska, southeastern South Dakota, down near the Vermilion Elk Point area, getting some rainfall. Iowa getting lots of rainfall here this morning as well. We look at about 79 today. Some fog this morning, of course, as we get going. A chance of showers tonight. The weekend looks pretty good. High of 80 on Saturday, 78 for you on Sunday. 94% humidity, 64 degrees here at 1260. Crews continue to restore power at Todd and Millette counties from the storm that swept through the area earlier this week. Now, courtesy of Chris Ron and Cherry Todd Electric, crews have been working in mud, fallen trees, and many other obstacles to restore power. Chris stated they have made great progress, but they still have a few poles, side taps, and individuals without power. A big thank you goes out to all the helping hands, tractors, plows, road graders, and payloaders that have helped pull them out of the mud and get them where they need to go. They'll continue working this morning into late evening. We'll continue to keep you informed. Cologne will hold their annual Cowboy Fair tomorrow. Melody Hazy tells us more.
6: Yeah, we're really excited for this year's event again. It was very successful last year. There will be a farmer's market again in our park. American Legion is hosting bingo. We're going to have a dunk tank this year. Please come out and support that. We'll be having a cowboy supper again. That is also a free will donation for that event.
5: That again was Melody Hazy in Cologne. Prairie View Gospel Barn in Gregory has their 50th concert on Sunday. Jeff Smith tells us more.
7: Well, we're excited. It's a traditional quartet. They have all the main parts, and they just do a phenomenal job. We've been following them for years. Actually, you know, for us to have 50 concerts, I don't think when we started we'd ever think we'd get to there. And here we are already, started in 2019, and here in 26, we're doing our 50th concert on August 16th. So we want everybody to know this is an exciting group. They have all kinds of number one songs. They've got 60 Singing News Fan Awards. They've got some Dove Awards. They've been around for almost 5 decades, the group total. And so we're excited. Of course, it's all a younger group of guys right now that are coming on the scene, and they're doing a wonderful job. Doors are going to open at 5, and there's going to be a meal available at the concession stand that night. We hope people come and take part of that. And, of course, the concert actually starts at 6:30. Best way to get tickets is still just to call or to text me at 605-830-1545. or you can stop by Bank West in Gregory. They'll have tickets available there, too.
5: And again, Jeff Smith with the Prairie View Gospel Barn in Gregory. This is your news. News Time 708.
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1: The winner American Legion will hold her annual Demolition Derby on Sunday, September 6th, just east of the Tripp County Rodeo Grounds. Travis Kubel gives us the details.
2: I think we should have three good classes this year, hopefully. Brought in a gut and go class, kind of bringing back the old stuff, trying to get some of the older guys that used to derby and new kids a chance to try something.
3: Well, it's paying three spots this year. It's $1,500, $750 for third, and a $2,000 Mad Dog. But on top of that, we still got the Tom Strand Award with $500 in that class. And then the stock class is $1,500, $750, $250, and a $1,000 Mad Dog with the $500 Tom Strand Award. And then the Gut and Go, we're just trying it out this year, so it's $1,500. Guys from everywhere. Last year we had quite a few out of Nebraska, so a little bit of everywhere. Just east the Tripp County Rodeo Grounds there, 1 o'clock on Sunday, September 6th.
1: That was Travis Kubel. South Central RC&D has teamed up with Ag Spire for a series of workshops that will happen all across central South Dakota. The first workshop will be at the Sweet Spot America Hotel in White River on Wednesday, August 19th, beginning at 7 p.m. Cole Balloon with Ag Spire talks further about it.
4: What we're looking for is we're looking to talk to producers about how Ag Spire can help with a lot of our different programs. So we have programs for all types of producers, strictly cattle or, you know, farm and ranch. And so we have land-based programs that are all voluntary, incentive-based. So we can provide cost-share assistance to producers for, you know, interventions on cattle, along with, you know, maybe planting that field back to grass that you've wanted to get back to a pasture to your local, you know, local area. So we'll be talking about, guys, how we can help with that and provide technical and financial assistance to, you know, support their ranch and make them more sustainable and viable for the future. We really look forward to being able to share you know, kind of our story and in a lot of different locations. You know, we'll have a couple different presentations that we'll be doing. I haven't necessarily set which one will be at which location, but, you know, it's not anything crazy to say where a person could attend two of the meetings and he's not going to hear the same thing twice, right? So we'll tailor it a little bit different each time. So if somebody wants to come and hear it again, they can get a similar experience, but maybe hear something new that they can apply on their ranch.
1: That was Cole Balloon. The Platteville School District will be holding an open house for its students on Tuesday, August 18th. Middle and high school principal Calvin Hunhoff previews.
5: We'll be having a registration day on August 18th from 3 to 7 p.m. So to make things easier for everyone, we're going to have the students grab locker signs and their schedule throughout the day from 3 to 7. Everyone will want to come in on the east main entrance doors. Throughout that time period, we're going to have a 6th grade orientation starting at 4 going to 5 p.m. for all new 6th graders where they can get to see the building for the first time as we have separate campuses from our elementary school. We'll also do like a informational meeting for 6th graders and their parents just to talk about the differences of middle school to elementary. 9th grade orientation, then we'll follow the 6th grade orientation. And that's from 5 to 6 p.m. The purpose of that orientation is just to give the students and parents an idea of what their PLPs or personal learning plans are and things that we can do to help freshmen be successful throughout their high school careers. 6 o'clock, we'll do a senior orientation, and that's just to go over our big picture things for seniors, such as senior projects, dual credits, senior privileges, and then college and career readiness. And again, that's for senior parents and seniors as students. So yeah, hopefully we're going to have 250 students here and all their parents and loved ones to come to our open house from 3 to 7 and get ready for the school year to start on August 20th.
1: That was Calvin Hunhoff, Platte Geddes Middle and High School Principal. The Winter American Legion ladies have been collecting belt buckles for participants in this year's Special Olympic Rodeo that will happen August 29th in Rapid City. Liz Farley talks about some of the many donations that they've received.
6: It's been absolutely awesome. I had more buckles turned in this year. It's unbelievable. And the last one that really, really was special even, Glenn McCready called me and wanted me to go and pick up the buckles that he had got from Jeff, his son that just passed away this year. And he had buckles, he had trophies, and he also had something new that I had never got before, and it was like a medal with a ribbon on there that Jeff had earned over the years. So there was a whole box of them, and those are very special, and this was from a kid that had been in those Olympic Games, you know, so it's really good. We have collected more buckles, more

0: toll fees this year, thanks to you guys and stuff that done a very good job, you know, putting them on the mailbag and whatever. So we do appreciate it. And those kids are going to have a very good time. And they don't care what the buckle shows, just as long as it's a buckle or a trophy. It can't be a big trophy. They got to be the smaller one. There's a lady in Winter that gave me, she's 84 years old, I think, and she done rodeos when she was like 16 years old. And it had a horse with a girl, you know, made out of that metal that was riding the horse, and she had a whole box of them. So those are going to be really, really good too. So thank you. Thank you for everybody for helping the cause.
1: That was Liz Farley. The Burke High School softball team is doing a fundraiser this month. Matt Lindholm gives us all the details.
2: It's in our inaugural season, and we're really trying to get things going the right way. We need uniforms, equipment, things like that, just to get us ready to go for the season. What we're doing is we've created a stencil, and it has a cougar head with the word cougars through it. And we're going to go around and paint them on driveways, sidewalks, I guess anything that it would fit on. We're charging $30. We'd like to get it done before school starts, but people are still asking for them. We can still get it done. If it keeps coming in, we're going to keep taking money. And this is the point of it, is to raise money. And if people decide they need it in a couple weeks or whenever, then that's our goal.
1: That was Matt Lindholm with the Burke School District. For KWYR News, I'm Leslie Schramm.
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4: 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Burial of the IOOS Cemetery of Gregory. Funeral service is for 57-year-old Todd Loudner of Pukkawana will be Saturday at 1 p.m. at the Crow Creek Green Building in Crow Creek. Burial on the All Nations Cemetery. A wake will be tonight, 7 p.m. at the Crow Creek Green Building. Those are the funeral announcements this morning. They are brought to you by The Hobby Shop in Winter. 7:17, we get you going on this Friday morning. Where to begin this morning, Chris?
6: We can almost say we're almost halfway through the month of August, but man, there is so much going on this weekend. Cowboy Fair in Cologne, Kibbehog County Fair and Rodeo in Norton, Nebraska. The Combee is going to be in Chamberlain starting tonight, Scotty. Max Carnival.
4: Yeah, member guest here in Winter. Lots going on. Some other tournaments, Lake Platte, Murdo. It's a busy weekend. We'll keep you updated on what is happening in Mileta, Todd County, as we did on the news here this morning. We appreciate Chris Ron keeping us informed, and we'll keep you informed as well. And state amateur baseball continues, Chris.
6: Yeah, we got a whole bunch of games going on today and tonight, so we'll have plenty of updates later today on sports. State A amateur baseball, a couple of 1 o'clock starts right across the parking lot from one another at Cadwell Park and at Drake Field. Harrisburg Renner plays at 1. T and Aberdeen, they also play at 1. And then you got a 3:30 game in the A's. Sioux Falls Brewers versus Brookings, and then a little closer to home for the Bees. Del Rapids Mudcats, they have Clark at

0: 5:30 this evening. And then the Hartford Humble Wood Ducks, they get Qdoba 8 p.m. here for tonight. So some really intriguing matchups. Who's going to play who for the semis? We will know that here later on today, Scotty. I'm looking forward to this.
1: Yes, indeed. All right, so who are you going to visit with this morning, Chris?
0: Well, we're not that far away. 1 week from tonight, most of our area high school football teams kick off their seasons. But you get a chance out there to see some of these teams and what they have to offer this year. Winter has their soap scrimmage tonight here at 7 o'clock up at Warrior Field. Platte Geddes has their scrimmage tonight at 7 o'clock at their field. We're going to get familiar with that Platte Geddes team and talk to their coach, Bruce Hansen, at 740 Sports. We'll talk to winter coach Kevin Kieser again later on this afternoon. Leah Schumann, I talked to her yesterday in the 5 o'clock hour. They're doing this fundraising golf tournament at the Lake Platte Golf Course this Sunday. She's going to talk about that. And Del Rabbit's Mudcat manager, Grant Olson, is going to join us as well. So an action-packed sportscast here.
1: Indeed it is. Yeah, by the end of Sunday, I mean the amateur tournament, which seems to last a month. Doesn't, but what a great location. I'm really happy. We've said this before, the Cadwell Park in Mitchell. That just seems like the right place for this state tournament.
0: Austin Ritchie of Winter Cologne and Cologne Chaos manager Ethan Bober said the same identical thing. You get on the interstate, you're pretty much there in Mitchell. It's a nice short hop, skip, and a drive over there to Cadwell Park, and you don't have to drive hours upon hours to get there. And it's just kind of a nice centralized location here for us.
1: And Mitchell wants it as well, right?
0: Absolutely they do. And even Dan Sabers, who made his transition over to Mitchell about 15 years ago from Huron, he says just a lot of places, a lot of managers have said, we prefer to be in Mitchell. Nothing against Eastern South Dakota at all, but all that tradition they have and how it's well run, that's where it should be, Scotty.
1: Yeah, indeed. So that's a wonderful thing as well. And looking at our forecast, we always want the rain, but the forecast has changed somewhat. At least in central South Dakota, not as big a chance of rain here this weekend. Sunday night looks like a decent chance. There are chances pretty much every day through next week. But might actually see a little bit of sun breaking out. It's foggy this morning. The fog is getting thicker. And Leon getting larger this morning, Chris.
0: Leon's got to lose some weight. He's got to start doing some laps here around maybe Warrior Field and the track here, Scotty.
1: Folks, that is from the movie Airplane, in case you've wondered. Alrighty, now you know. Anyway, a little foggy out there on this Friday, Chris.
0: You got your broadcasting voice ready to go here for next Friday, Scotty?
1: A week from tonight. Yes, indeed. Winter opens at home. Last year, of course, at Hot Springs. It was a close game last year. So younger teams, we'll see how they get going here. Tonight, of course, soap scrimmage for winter. Kevin Keyes are going to be on later today, right, Chris?
0: He'll join us this afternoon on sports. And also, think about this schedule. I'm not going to go through the entire schedule, but you get Hot Springs in the opener, always a good test. Canton for homecoming is new this year. You go out west to St. Thomas More. This is a good test this year.
1: 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A high of 79 for you today. Could see an isolated shower right now. Any rain activity primarily in southeastern South Dakota. A few light rain showers northwestern South Dakota this morning. There's about a 30% chance of showers on the overnight tonight. 67. Becoming sunny. A high of 80 for you on Saturday. Sunday's high 78. Both days not tremendously windy. So some decent weather here this weekend. 67 at Pierce. 66 Chamberlain. Rapid City at 64. Gregory at 65. It is 64 degrees. Humidity at 94%. Right here at 1260. 7:22. Brad Paisley in just a few.
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0: Thanks for joining us in Tripp and Gregory Counties this morning. This is Shram and Dusky on Country 1260 in the morning. 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
3: I have a poem by Gary Holmstad of Cloquet, Minnesota.
2: Oh, that, good deal.
3: Yeah, and interestingly enough, it talks about the Dakotas. I thought that was interesting. Anyway, but before I dig into that, let me tell you about this. You need to dig into Tri-State Livestock News. They're a reliable source for agriculture news, market results, rodeo standings, as well as cattle health, ag politics, and more. It's South Dakota, Wyoming, Montana, well, seriously, nationwide. Check them out. It's Tri-State Livestock News. It's what ranchers read.
2: All right, what's Gary got to say?
3: Bumping along through the pasture, loose stuff in the pickup bouncing around. Seems like you can see forever through the windshield. Plains, rolling hills, high mesas, grass, and the ever-present Dakota wind were our companions this morning in late May. We topped a rise, and there they were. Couple hundred Angus cow-calf pairs being slowly pushed to the pens, four cow dogs and one bay roan quarter horse doing the honors. Some final adjustments to the pens, and then the fun started, sorting mama cows from their calves. It's always interesting. With Adam running the gate, cows come through holding the calves back. Sometimes the holding pen for the cows can seem kind of small. When there's 100 or more 1,000-pound cows wanting to get back to their calves, I'm standing between the two with the help of a gate, but it gets a mite crowded. When you're on foot and cows keep pushing toward you, and you know if they decide to run over you, you'd be on the fence. But they mostly shy away from paddies and flags, so we've got the upper hand for now. Seems like, anyway. Calves finally let out. Cows back through the gates to head for the alley and the chute. Dale and his horse moving them up. We're putting in cedars this morning. Chris running the gates, giving shots. Adam doing the dirty work. I'm loading the cedar gun, the easy part. South wind's howling pretty good now, and we're on the north side of the chute. Some of those girls hit the gate. Hill bent for leather. Some still shedding hair. So there's plenty of that flying our way. All in all, it went pretty smooth, finishing up 200 or so head in good time. It's always good

0: Helping a neighbor on a sunny May day in the Dakotas.
1: There you go. And I have something else from a good contributor, Tony Bullitt. Billboards were getting some attention in Arizona, and some folks reported seeing one or two of the messages, but the local newspaper listed all of them. So here's a list of the variations of God Speaks billboards. The billboards are a simple black background with white text. No fine print or sponsoring organization is included. So these are pretty good. Hope you enjoy. This says, "Tell the kids I love them. God. Let's meet at my house Sunday before the game. God. Come on over and bring the kids. What part of thou shalt not didn't you understand? God. We need to talk. Keep using my name in vain. I'll make rush hour longer. Love the wedding. Invite me to the marriage. God. That love thy neighbor thing? I meant it. God. I love you. And you, and you, and you, and God. Will the road you're on get you to my place? God. Big Bang Theory. You've got to be kidding. God. My way is the highway. God. Need directions? God. You think it's hot here? God. Have you read my number one bestseller? There will be a test. And here's a good one. Don't make me come down there, God. So some kind of funny looks at things, but boy, there was some marketing behind that, wasn't there?
0: There was indeed.
1: 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We thank you for tuning in to The Good Stuff.
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4: 7:35 on this Friday morning. Good looking morning out there. Pretty good looking forecast. Really, your Heartland weather forecast on this Friday morning, brought to you by Rosebud Electric of Gregory. Well, we look at some lingering fog here this morning. Some sunshine may come out. Today's high at 81 in north central Nebraska. Not overly windy. Really not supposed to be tremendously windy all weekend. 64 expected tonight. There's a slight chance of rain. Could see a rain shower tomorrow in north central Nebraska, high of 79. And then Saturday night's low should be around 57. Sunday, looking sunny, not overly windy, a high of 78. And then a chance of rain primarily, they're saying on the overnight Sunday night into Monday, I believe, cloudy at 58, always subject to change. Slight chance of showers on Monday after 1 o'clock, sunny, high of 84 on Monday, 62 on Monday night. We get back to more of a little bit of summer-like weather, at least for a few days. 85 on Tuesday, 59 Tuesday night, Wednesday's high 77, all slight chances of showers, and Thursday, high of 79 in north central Nebraska. We will take a look at your central South Dakota extended forecast and current conditions. They're on the way next.
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4: Well, as we look at Central South Dakota, isolated showers are certainly possible this morning, but otherwise cloudy. Pretty nice day. High of 79 for you today. 67 chance of rain on the overnight tonight. 67 tomorrow's high at 80. Amazingly enough, we haven't set a high of 80 in, which seems like several days. Dusky?
6: Feels like forever, but you look at that chance of precip, really has gone down the last 48 hours here.
4: It looks like it. 58 Saturday night. Sunday's high 78. Not overly windy again. And then a slight chance, a decent chance Sunday night. On the overnight for rain, that is, 58. And Monday's high at 84. Monday night, down to 63. Tuesday's high should be around 84 as well. Tuesday night, 60. Wednesday's high, 77. Thursday's high, 79. It's central South Dakota. Humid out there. Aberdeen, 63. Rapid City at 64, Sioux Falls.

0: 66 now. Eastern Nebraska, southeastern South Dakota get some rainfall. Our neighboring state of Iowa gets pretty decent rainfall this morning. 67 at Pier, 66 in Chamberlain, 65 Gregory, 64 degrees, humidity at 94%. Right here at 1260. And your Heartland weather forecast brought to you by Rosebud Electric of Gregory, a business owned by those that it serves. Busy sports day, as always. 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
1: State amateur baseball, the big headliner. Football scrimmages going on tonight in Winter and in Plant. We got golf tournaments this weekend as well. Comfortable weekend for golf here.
0: Well, it looks like it. It certainly does. 7:39. It's that time of the morning.
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1: Hey, good morning, sports fans. Major League Baseball last night in the Field of Dreams game in Dyersville, Iowa. The Phillies defeated the Twins 7-1. Luke Keyshaw homered for Minnesota. They are now 60-63 on the season. State B Amateur Baseball in Mitchell last night. It was Del Rapids PBR over the Parks and Mudcats 3-1. Alexandria over Volga 5-4. It'll be PBR taking on Alexandria in the semis tomorrow at 5:30. State A Amateur Baseball in Mitchell today at 1 o'clock. Harrisburg takes on Renner. Also at 1 o'clock, you got T taking on Aberdeen. And around 3:30, the Sioux Falls Brewers will take on Brookings. State B Amateur Baseball in Mitchell tonight at 5:30. The Del Rapids Mudcats will take on Clark. Mudcat manager Grant Olson talks about the matchup.
3: I don't know much about them. You know, I got to see just the tail end of their game. Looked like they had a pickup guy and several Legion players, and it's my understanding, I don't know if it was high school or Legion or both, but pretty good crew there, pretty competitive youth program up there. And so, I expect another battle. I mean, you know, some might look at their record versus ours and call it a lopsided deal. But to me, you know, they're 2-0 and we're 2-0, and whoever shows up Friday is going to get it. So certainly not looking past anybody. You know, Tabor is a good team. They went out and showed Tabor who was the better team that night. So we've got to take it serious. We're going to go right after them with our best guys.
1: That again was Del Rapids Mudcat Amateur Baseball manager Grant Olson. At around 8 p.m. at Cadwell Park, the Hartford Humble Wood Ducks will take on Canova tonight. We got a couple of high school football scrimmages locally tonight. Winter has their soap scrimmage starting at 7 o'clock at Warrior Field. Plaque Geddes has their scrimmage tonight starting at 7 p.m. Plaque Geddes coach Bruce Hansen talks about his team for this year.
4: We've returned a lot of guys. I'd say we got 6 starters on each side coming back that are pretty full-time starters. And then we're pretty deep at depth. Our juniors have really big class. Seniors are not as big class, but we're having some really good competitions. And yeah, Chris Boss, he's been starting a couple years as a junior, one of our better linemen. Tommy Nelson had an ACL last year. He's coming back. Him and Jamison Leader are competing for the quarterback spot, and they're both going to get on the field probably somewhere. Landon Kaiser came over from Gregory. He's going to be part of our team this year, and he's going to be a big piece, running back and linebacker for us. So we got a lot of guys. We kind of got back to the basics of just running the ball last year, and then we had our top two quarterbacks get hurt. One was out for the year, and then Jai's elbow was messed up the last 5 games, so he couldn't really throw. So Jamison got some throwing in for us there. But we ran the ball last year, and everybody kind of knew it. Jai was a really good running back for us at quarterback. So we emphasized the running game. We bring back 4 starters on the offensive line. We got a couple guys competing for the center spot. That's what the one we got to replace. And our wing backs are all back. So line of scrimmage on both sides of the ball should be our strength.
1: That again was Plaque Geddes football coach Bruce Hansen. Hey, don't forget the member guest golf tournaments tomorrow and Sunday at the Winter Country Club. 2 flights each day starting at 7:30 and 12:30. 27 teams will play in the morning, 27 will play in the afternoon. The West Central Electric 3-person golf scramble is coming up tomorrow at the Myrtle Golf Course. Shotgun starts at noon, costs $60 per person with 2 $5 mulligans. A 2-person golf scramble and Chapman tournament is coming up Sunday at the Lake Platte Golf Course. Leah Schumann talks further about it.
5: This weekend we have an 18-hole scramble of sorts. It's a I guess the front nine is a scramble and the back nine is a Chapman style golf, and it's a 2-person tournament, so I guess anybody can sign up and should be a lot of fun. There's a putting contest at the end, so you have a chance to win a nice Odyssey putter. That sounds really fun. It's just a good fundraiser.

0: for the Platt Gators golf team, and should be a lot of fun.
1: That again was Leah Schumann of Platt. Speaking of Platt, we got the 6th annual Lake Platt Classic Golf Tournament coming up August 29th at Lake Platt Golf Course. 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

0: Jackson, Country 1260, Real Country for South Dakota and Nebraska, and that 90s country sound. 7:50 on a Friday, Shrabandowski this morning.
1: Scotty, of course, it's sale day at Winter Livestock today, but they got a big sale coming up next Friday with their barbecue sale on the 21st. To break it all down for us, we're joined now by Cody Moore. Cody, what can you tell us about your barbecue sale for next week?
2: Oh, we'll get started selling these yearlings about 10 o'clock in the morning. We have around 5,500, lots of big fancy 900 to 1,000 pound steers, lots of pregged open, few fall calves, and then we'll have our barbecue, which starts at 11 in the morning. We invite everybody to come out and have a free barbecue on us Friday, August 21st.
3: You guys normally do this right at the end of the summer each year. You guys usually have good turnouts for this, don't you, Cody?
2: Yeah, we have. It's been fortunate. A lot of good cattle. People kind of get them ready for this sale, and a lot of repeat customers and a lot of repeat buyers that come to this sale to purchase the cattle, so it's been good for us.
3: Market's been pretty good here in the last couple of months, Cody?
2: Yeah, the market's been decent. I mean, we've had a break in the market, but I believe that we're going to have a strong market coming. Had a few obstacles to jump, but seems like it's coming back.
3: What can you tell us about the food that'll be served for the barbecue sale? I'm sure it'll be a great lunch you guys will be serving on the 21st.
2: Oh, yeah, they'll have something. I'm not sure what they're serving. I think it's hamburgers and salads and who knows what, desserts. And yeah, we sure invite the whole community to come out and have a free barbecue on us.
3: Hey, Cody, thanks for your time. Hope you guys have a great turnout here on the 21st.
2: Yeah, well, thanks for your time, too.
1: Yeah, big thanks to Cody Moore at Winter Livestock joining us at the sale barn here this morning, Scotty. Barbecue sale next Friday sounds really, really good.
0: Yeah, so that's next Friday that he was talking about. Thanks to Cody for joining us this morning. Today is way up in hay sale, way up to 9, hay at

0: noon today. That's today at the Winter Livestock Auction. Barbecue sale is next Friday, the 21st. So I should remind you, on Monday, Chamberlain Elementary, they got an open house going on 4 to 7. Parents and students can meet the staff and all that good stuff that's going on in Chamberlain. Happening next Monday. In case you missed it, the Twins did fall, but they played at the Field of Dreams at Iowa. Kind of a neat deal that happened last evening, but Twins fall to the Phillies last night, 7-1. 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Some isolated showers, but cloudy otherwise. 79 for you today with east winds around 8. Others, that slight chance of rain tonight. Increase in clouds about 67 for you tonight. Slight chance of rain on Saturday. Becoming sunny. Saturday's high should be around 80, so good looking day. Saturday, 58 on Saturday night. And then Sunday's high should be around 78. North winds 5 to 9. Becoming east in the afternoon. What do we have? 68 in Pierce, 67 at Chamberlain, Ainsworth 67, Valentine at 65, Gregory is 65, Aberdeen 63, Rapid City at 65, Sioux Falls 66, 65 degrees, humidity at 92%, right here at 1260. As we head toward 8 o'clock, that's a Jerry Reed. Good old classic from Jerry Reed on the way. 7:53 on your Friday morning.
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1: From ABC News, I'm Sherry Preston. The family of Brian Thompson, including his widow and executives from United Healthcare, are expected to be in the courtroom today as Luigi Mangione is expected to plead guilty to federal stalking charges in Thompson's murder. ABC Chief Investigative Correspondent Aaron Katursky has more.
2: Mangione has maintained he is not guilty, but sources tell ABC News he is prepared to change his plea as he faces a mountain of evidence, including video of Thompson's murder, the killer approaching from behind and shooting him in the back. Police also said they pulled the murder weapon from his bag.
1: Some legal experts say a guilty plea to federal charges could complicate the state murder trial, which is expected to begin next month. New resources have been deployed in Indiana because of widespread flooding. ABC's Alex Perez is in the city of Richmond.
3: The National Guard called in after the governor declared a statewide disaster emergency following days of relentless storms. Flash flooding swallowing entire neighborhoods, roads vanishing underwater, rivers bursting from their banks, racing through communities around Indianapolis. Rescue crews working around the clock searching for anyone still trapped, and at least three people dead because of the severe storms.
1: In Japan, record-breaking rainfall flooded cities east of Tokyo overnight, killing at least five. Congressional Democrats are calling for more information about the long deployment and deteriorating living conditions aboard the USS Abraham Lincoln in the Middle East.
4: The USS Abraham Lincoln is waiting for relief after nearly 9 months of relentless combat operations and reports of worsening conditions on board. The Lincoln has been at sea for more than 250 days, including one stretch of more than 200 days in between ports of call.
1: ABC's Martha Raddatz just in from the Commerce Department. Retail sales down 0.6% last month, the biggest drop since May of 2025. This is ABC News.
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1: Freedom today for an American who was abducted in an African nation a year ago. ABC Chief International Correspondent James Longman reporting.
7: An American missionary who was kidnapped in Niger last year has now been released. Kevin Rideout from North Carolina is an evangelical missionary who was kidnapped outside his home in the capital, Niamey, last October. His missionary group serving in mission has said he's in good health and will be reunited with his wife, Krista, and their children.
1: Alec Murdoch appears in court again this morning ahead of his 2027 do-over on murder charges.
8: After the South Carolina Supreme Court in May threw out his conviction due to jury tampering, Alec Murdoch is scheduled to be retried in April for allegedly murdering his wife and son. He's set to appear in a South Carolina courtroom this morning to work out some key issues ahead of that new trial, including the location where it will take place, what evidence will be permitted, and how much testimony from his first trial will be available to prosecutors. Peter Haralambos, ABC News, New York.
1: Today marks 5 years under the Taliban in Afghanistan following the chaotic pullout of U.S. troops in 2020.

0: Two, some people living in Kabul say they feel safer after decades of conflict and upheaval, but jobs are scarce and girls above the age of 12 are still banned from school. Automated license plate reader Flock says it's updating its systems to prevent law enforcers from misusing its technology. That following allegations that police officers had used the cameras outside the scope of their professional duties. I'm Sherry Preston, ABC News.
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2: Good morning, everyone. It is 8:05, and time for the news, being brought to you by Frontier Motors in Winter, home of the lifetime powertrain warranty. Our updated look at the radar here at 8:05, some light rain showers in the western half of South Dakota, nothing major. Still some decent rainfall going on in southeastern South Dakota and northeastern Nebraska, and at least in portions of Iowa, some pretty heavy rainfall going on here this morning. As reported earlier this morning, crews continue to restore power in Todd and Mallette counties from this week's storm, courtesy of Chris Ron and Sherry Todd Electric. Crews have been working in mud, fallen trees, and many other obstacles to restore power. Chris stated they have made great progress, but they still have a few poles, side taps, and individuals without power. A big thank you goes out to all the helping hands, tractors, plows, road graders, and payloaders that have helped them pull out of the mud and get them where they needed to go. We'll continue to provide you with updates throughout the course of today and the weekend. Well, White River is hosting a ranch rodeo tomorrow. Donna Green tells us more.
3: We're going to have up to 10 ranch rodeo teams. We're also doing the Hollenbeck Rodeo Company's Ranch Bronc Series Finals. So we're going to start Saturday night out doing Calcutta of the Ranch Bronx and the Ranch Rodeo Teams. Then we're going to start out doing all the Ranch Bronx. We'll follow it up doing the Ranch Rodeo. And then we'll finish up taking back the top 4 Ranch Bronc riders and doing another Calcutta. I think we're going to have a full house. Got quite a few teams signed up and quite a few Ranch Bronx signed up. We're going to have a kids' pig wrestling contest midway through the ranch rodeo. So I think we're going to have a lot of fun. And I think they have quite a bit of stuff scheduled throughout the day, too. I know that there's going to be a tractor parade going down Main Street of White River. You know, the best thing to do is get on our White River Ranch Rodeo Facebook page and check out all the happenings of what's going on and the time throughout the day. Gate admission is $10 for 12 and up, and kids are $5.
2: That again was Donna Green in White River. This is your news on a Friday morning. News time is 8:08. 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
5: I think we should have 3 good classes this year, hopefully. Brought in a gut-and-go class, kind of bringing back the old stuff, trying to get some of the older guys that used to derby and new kids a chance to try something.
6: Well, it's paying 3 spots this year. It's $1,500, $750 for third, and a $2,000 Mad Dog. But on top of that, we still got the Tom Strand Award with $500 in that class. And then the stock class is $1,500, $750, $250, and a $1,000 Mad Dog with the $500 Tom Strand Award. And then the Gut and Go, we're just trying.

0: starting it out this year, so it's $1,500. Guys from everywhere. Last year we had quite a few out of Nebraska, so a little bit of everywhere. Just east, the Tripp County Rodeo Grounds there, 1 o'clock on Sunday, September 6th.
1: That was Travis Kubel. South Central RC&D has teamed up with Ag Spire for a series of workshops that will happen all across Central South Dakota. The first workshop will be at the Sweet Spot America Hotel in White River on Wednesday, August 19th, beginning at 7 p.m. Cole Balloon with Ag Spire talks further about it.
2: What we're looking for is we're looking to talk to producers about how Ag Spire can help with a lot of our different programs. So we have programs for all types of producers, strictly cattle or, you know, farm and ranch. And so we have land-based programs that are all voluntary, incentive-based. So we can provide cost-share assistance to producers for, you know, interventions on cattle, along with, you know, maybe planting that field back to grass that you've wanted to get back to a pasture to your local, you know, local area. So we'll be talking about, guys, how we can help with that and provide technical and financial assistance to, you know, support their ranch and make them more sustainable and viable for the future. We really look forward to being able to share you know, kind of our story and in a lot of different locations. You know, we'll have a couple different presentations that we'll be doing. I haven't necessarily set which one will be at which location, but, you know, it's not anything crazy to say where a person could attend two of the meetings and he's not going to hear the same thing twice, right? So we'll tailor it a little bit different each time. So if somebody wants to come and hear it again, they can get a similar experience, but maybe hear something new that they can apply on their ranch.
1: That was Cole Balloon. The Platteville School District will be holding an open house for its students on Tuesday, August 18th. Middle and high school principal Calvin Hunhoff previews.
3: We'll be having a registration day on August 18th from 3 to 7 p.m. So to make things easier for everyone, we're going to have the students grab locker signs and their schedules throughout the day from 3 to 7. Everyone will want to come in on the east main entrance doors. Throughout that time period, we're going to have a 6th grade orientation starting at 4 going to 5 p.m. for all new 6th graders where they can get to see the building for the first time as we have separate campuses from our elementary school. We'll also do like a informational meeting for 6th graders and their parents just to talk about the differences of middle school to elementary. 9th grade orientation, then we'll follow the 6th grade orientation. That's from 5 to 6 p.m. The purpose of that orientation is just to give the students and parents an idea of what their PLPs or personal learning plans are and things that we can do to help freshmen be successful throughout their high school careers. 6 o'clock, we'll do a senior orientation, and that's just to go over our big picture things for seniors, such as senior projects, dual credits, senior privileges, and then college and career readiness. And again, that's for senior parents and seniors as students. So yeah, we're going to have 250 students here and all their parents and loved ones to come to our open house from 3 to 7 and get ready for the school year to start on August 20th.
1: That was Calvin Hunhoff, Platteville Middle and High School principal. The Winter American Legion ladies have been collecting belt buckles for participants in this year's Special Olympic Rodeo that will happen August 29th in Rapid City. Liz Farley talks about some of the many donations that they've received.
4: It's been absolutely awesome. I had more buckles turned in this year. It's unbelievable. And the last one that really, really was special even, Glenn McCready called me and wanted me to go and pick up the buckles that he had got from Jeff, his son that just passed away this year. And he had buckles, he had trophies, and he also had something new that I had never got before, and it was like a medal with a ribbon on there that Jeff had earned over the years. So there was a whole box of them, and those are very special, and this was from a kid that had been in those Olympic Games, you know, so it's really good. We have collected more buckles, more trophies this year, thanks to you guys and stuff that done a very good job, you know, putting them on the mailbag and whatever, so we do appreciate it, and those kids are going to have a very good time. And they don't care what the buckle shows, just as long as it's a buckle or a trophy. It can be a big trophy. They got to be the smaller one. There's a lady in Winter that gave me, she's 84 years old, I think, and she done rodeos when she was like 16 years old. And it had a horse with a girl, you know, made out of that metal that was riding the horse, and she had a whole box of them. So those are going to be really, really good too. So thank you. Thank you for everybody for helping the cause.
1: That was Liz Farley. The Burke High School softball team is doing a fundraiser this month. Matt Lindholm gives us all the details.
5: It's in our inaugural season, and we're really trying to get things going the right way. We need uniforms, equipment, things like that, just to get us

0: to go for the season. What we're doing is we've created a stencil, and it has a cougar head with the word cougars through it, and we're going to go around and paint them on driveways, sidewalks, I guess anything that would fit on. We're charging $30. We'd like to get it done before school starts, but people are still asking for them. We can still get it done. If it keeps coming in, we're going to keep taking money. And this is the point of it, is to raise money. And if people decide they need it in a couple weeks or whenever, then that's our goal.
1: That was Matt Lindholm with the Burke School District. For KWIR News, I'm Leslie Schramm.
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2: 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Those are the funeral announcements. 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At 8:17 on this Friday morning, sale day at the Winter Livestock Auction. They'll get going within the hour here at 9 o'clock at Winter Livestock. Never fear, folks. The Demolition Derby will be back Labor Day weekend in Winter, Tripp County Rodeo Grounds. Calcutta's had won that day with the Derby to follow. All righty, it's going on at Labor Day weekend on Sunday, September 6th. Yeah, Labor Day weekend a little later here this year. Don't forget the Lyman School District got a back-to-school open house. That's on the 18th at the school as well. All righty. 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Today's high about 79. Chance of rain tonight, down about 67 for you tonight. And tomorrow's high should be around 80. In central South Dakota, 66 in Valentine, Chamberlain 67, Pier at 68, Ainsworth 66, Gregory at 66, and it's 66 right here at 1260. It's 8:18. Birthdays and anniversaries are next.
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0: 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Chris, it's Lopi and Nene's birthday today. Did you know that?
1: You mean anniversary?
0: Anniversary. Anniversary, too. They both get a brand new birthday today, too. An extra birthday and an anniversary for Lopi and Nene today, Chris.
1: You'll have to play some music for them at some point this morning, Scotty.
0: Well, I think we're going to play a little Willie Nelson to let the cat out of the bag here this morning. Chris, however, Lopi and Nene having a little coffee this morning, I assume. They're up and at them. Happy anniversary, Lopi and Nene. They've been together for like 100 years. Been married for 27, I believe, Chris. Anyway, it's not 61. 61 is Harold and Eva Watzel. Happy 61st anniversary here at Winter as well. And happy anniversary tomorrow, Dan and Colleen Padmore of Winter as well, Chris.
1: Yeah, we got some big anniversaries this weekend. Happy birthday today to David Widener, formerly of Bassett, Nebraska. Happy birthday to Robert Goodell of Winter. Tomorrow, happy birthday to Greg Bice of Winter from the family. And also want to say happy birthday to Jay Lee of Chamberlain for today as well from Friends. Sunday, happy birthday to Delaney Nelson of Winter. Sunday, happy birthday to Trisha Osmond of Winter. We say a happy birthday today to Nancy LeBeau of Chamberlain, formerly of Mission. That is from Friends. And on Sunday, happy birthday to Jaden Odell, formerly of Winter as well, Scotty.
0: Where are we at here? Gigglebug, Alicia Winkler in Chicago in the Windy City. And they don't name it the Windy City for the wind that blows, Chris. You know that. Sunday, Gigglebug on the 16th of August. It's that way every year. Happy birthday to Gigglebug. And, of course, happy belated to Jason Handel of Chamberlain today, Chris.
1: Got a good batch today. Happy birthday to Patrick Oshbacher of Winter. It's Patrick's birthday today. Tomorrow, a happy birthday to Matthew Davis of Winter. Mike Behrens of Gregory celebrates today. Scott Rank of Winter tomorrow celebrates. Happy birthday to Scott on Saturday. Happy birthday to Aniston Duffy of Winter. Tomorrow, a happy birthday to Aaron Davis of Millboro. And also say a happy belated birthday to Dan Sellen of Chamberlain today as well here, Scotty. A lot of birthdays here this weekend going on.
0: Lots of birthdays, lots of anniversaries. So where are we at here, Chris?
1: We're at Kaylin Osmond of Hidden Timber on Sunday.
0: I'm doing five different things here. David Berger of Winter celebrating a birthday on Sunday. Yes, indeed. So David Berger of Winter, happy birthday on Sunday. Sunday, Tammy Lauber of Winter celebrates a birthday for the family. Belated to Austin Benson of Chamberlain. Sunday, Christy Litta of Carter celebrates a birthday for the family. Sunday, Belbo Weber at Mead Lumber. Happy birthday from family and coworkers, Chris.
1: Tomorrow, I want to say a happy anniversary to Lance and Doris Eckberg of Winter. Happy birthday to Dan Walker of Chamberlain. Sunday, a happy anniversary to Dick and Sandy Krantz of Winter. Sunday, happy anniversary to Sonny and Marge Wiley of Winter as well. And that is our birthday and anniversary scene brought to you by Shippey Realty and Auction of Winter.
0: Just a few hundred of those here this morning, Chris. All right, so I got to let you know, no carts till 1 o'clock at the Winter Country Club. There's lots of fog and so lots of dew, and so they're behind on their work because of that. And so they ask that no carts till 1 o'clock at the Winter Country Club so they can get the course ready for practice rounds this afternoon and tournament this weekend. So no carts until 1 o'clock at the Winter Country Club. But you can walk. Everybody ought to walk, Dosky. If everybody walked a mile or two per day, a lot of problems would go away, Chris.
1: That is so well said. I was looking at the Vegas.
0: Thank you, Chris.
1: Thank you. Thank you, Chuck Norris. But anyway, I do want to mention Justin Ziegler's team, one of the favorites, according to Vegas, for the member guest this weekend.
0: Is Ziggy even playing in the tournament, Chris?
1: Well, won last year, so we'll see if he's back to defend his championship.
0: All right. Well, Ziggy's a good boy. He's a Bronco fan, too. You know that. You know that, don't you, Dosky?
1: I do. A lot of Bronco fans around here.
0: Ziggy, good boy. Lopi and Nene's anniversary. Can't go wrong with Pancho and Lefty. Friday morning here at 1260.

Willie and Merle, it's Poncho and Lefty. For Lopi and Nini on this Friday at 8:33 here at Country 1260. Yes, indeed. Happy Member Guest Weekend, by the way. I welcome all you golfers to Central South Dakota. The tournament field is full. It filled like in one evening. So both shifts are full. Looks like pretty good weather. Good day for sale day at the Winter Livestock. They're good going at 9 o'clock this morning. Great day for you to get to Brun's Market at Burt. They got the buy five, save $5 specials going on store-wide through the 18th. All righty? Keep that in mind at Brun's Market at Burke. And we got, of course, more baseball in Mitchell today. Matter of fact, the A's move to Mitchell as well. Harrisburg and Renner play at 1 o'clock, and then T and Aberdeen play across town at 1 o'clock, too. On the B side, Dale Rapids, Mudcats, and Clark play, and then Hartford Humboldt plays Canova tonight, too, as well. We got other golf tournaments going on. Lots going on here this weekend. Across Central South Dakota and Nebraska. Lake Platte has a tournament on Sunday. Murdo has a tournament on Saturday.

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You know, and you have to get to this store to see this. There really isn't much they don't have. An incredible store it is at the Roseman Exchange and Mission. Did you hear that, folks? You really ought to get there and check it out. Now, if you can't get there and you need something delivered, 856-2072. Randy, my boy, makes some fantastic popcorn at the Roseman Exchange and Mission. 81, our Central Nebraska, 79. Central South Dakota today, 67 tonight. Saturday's high should be around 80, so pretty comfortable weekend. It'll be plenty humid. Kind of golf weather this weekend. Valentine at 66, Chamberlain 68, Pier 68, Ainsworth 66, Gregory at 66, and at 66 right here at 1260. Yeah, 835, Kenny Rogers on the way on this Friday morning.

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3: On a warm summer's evening, on a train bound for nowhere, I met up with a gambler. We were both too tired to sleep, so we took turns of staring

Country 1260, Real Country for South Dakota and Nebraska, saying happy birthday, Jaden O'Dell, formerly of Winter, coming up on Sunday. Happy birthday, Sunday, Tricia Osmond of Winter. 2-8-43, Olivia Newton-John. 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

0: Doesn't that have the 70s sound to it? Ella Langley and Be Her, number two on the charts this week. Country 1260. Real country for South Dakota and Nebraska. Hottest thing around right now, Ella Langley. Indeed. Hey, this weekend, the Hilltop Drive-In west of Gregory. Got a new movie tonight. Don Boyer joins us here this morning.
1: We have Spider-Man. Brand new day. Last weekend, we were ready to start at 9:20. So anytime between 9:20 and 9:30, depending on our cloud cover, we are ready to go. So it's been a lot of fun, and it's been great seeing everybody. We hope they come out and enjoy a couple more movies with us. We still have our hot butter popcorn, our chili cheese dogs, nachos, walking tacos, something sweet, something sour. We got a little bit for everybody, so been a fun year. We hope to end it on a real good note here.
0: Yeah, Don Boyer with the Hilltop Drive-In west of Gregory joining us here this morning. Sale day today at the Winter Livestock, and I want to say happy birthday tomorrow. Pardon me, happy anniversary. Ardith and Dave Frank of Winter from the family. Happy anniversary to the Franks at Winter tomorrow. And Riley Lieber of the Sturgis Vale area from Grandma Lieber here this morning as well. What a birthday and anniversary list we had here this morning. Again, due to the wet conditions, no carts until 1 o'clock. They're getting everything spruced up for the member guests. No carts until 1 o'clock today at the Winter Country Club. You can walk if you wish, but no carts until 1 o'clock today at the Winter Country Club. Time for your morning markets on a Friday, brought to you by

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0: Well, we're looking at August live cattle down 237, 223.85, October down 190 at 218.10, December down 180 at 217.62, August feeder cattle down 365, 339.17, September down 485, 332.60. And October down 420 at 324.60. August lean hogs down 17, 95.30. October down 35 at 81.77. December down 10 at 73. September corn up 5 at 453. December up 5.5 at 477.5. And March up 5.25, 493.25. September Kansas City wheat up 22, 742.5. December up 21 at 755.75. March up 20 at 768.75. August soybeans up 8, 1176.25. September up 7, 1173. November up 5.75 at 1188. Your numbers this morning brought to you by Litar Seed. We are going to talk weather coming up here before the top of the hour. Going to be a pretty comfortable weekend. Could see a rain shower or two this weekend. Comfortable temperatures as well. Mel McDaniel coming up for you just around the corner. ABC News, top of the hour. It is 8:53 on your Friday.
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0: It's an exciting time at Marty's in Winter. Sandra says Marty is gone and they need to make room for new merchandise. Summer stuff was at half price, but now they've taken another 10% off any sale tag in the store. It's a great store in the Winter Mini Mall, Marty's. And now's a fantastic time to get what you need at the best price of the summer. Another markdown going on right now at Marty's in Winter.
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2: From ABC News, I'm Sherry Preston. The Trump administration has this morning gone to the U.S. Supreme Court asking to let the White House resume construction on the ballroom while an appeal of the case plays out. Luigi Mangione, accused of gunning down the CEO of United Healthcare on a Manhattan sidewalk in late 2024, is expected to plead guilty to federal charges this morning.
3: It comes after a 20-month legal saga where Mangione has faced dueling state and federal charges while amassing a vigilante fan base, having raised more than $1.5 million for his defense. A potential guilty plea in his federal case could bolster his lawyer's argument about double jeopardy and potentially sideline his state murder trial, which is set to begin in less than a month. If he pleads guilty to federal stalking charges, he could spend the rest of his life in prison. Peter Haralambos, ABC News, New York.
2: 30 years after the death of rapper Tupac Shakur, a jury has been selected in Las Vegas in the murder trial of at least one person.
4: The jury of six men and 10 women will begin hearing evidence to decide if Dwayne Davis, street name Keefe D, is guilty of murder. For years, he's boasted about his role allegedly ordering the hit on Shakur and even providing the gun that night in Las Vegas. He even published a book admitting to all of it, saying he went out looking for Shakur and Death Row Records founder Suge Knight that evening. But now he claims he was lying.
2: ABC's Alex Stone. Democratic Senator Richard Blumenthal demanding more information about conditions aboard the USS Abraham Lincoln following numerous reports of moldy showers, broken toilets, and attempts to go overboard from the aircraft carrier USS Abraham Lincoln. Agriculture officials now cautiously optimistic about a pest first detected in June from Texas. ABC's Jim Ryan.
5: After months of working to control the spread, the U.S. Department of Agriculture says that only three cases remain active in two Texas counties along the Mexican border. The inactive cases involve animals that were either euthanized or died as a result of a screwworm infestation.
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2: A passenger jet forced to abort takeoff in Chicago.
11: Blown tires and an aborted takeoff on a busy runway at O'Hare. A United jet packed with more than 150 passengers on board slamming on the brakes after two main gear tires blew out.
12: We're taking off, and all of a sudden we just heard this like big bang.
13: Everybody was like going a little crazy, and my mom was getting scared. I was getting scared.
11: United saying no one was hurt. The passengers forced to deplane right there on the runway.
2: ABC's Matt Rivers. U.S. Ambassador to Israel Mike Huckabee calls it a horrific act of terror. For five nights, Israeli settlers have been surrounding three Palestinian homes on the outskirts of a town in the occupied West Bank. The families inside have not been able to leave for food, water, or medical assistance. Tropical storm Lala taking aim at the Big Island of Hawaii. ABC's Melissa Adan with more from Kona.
14: We're talking about rainfall totals up to 2 feet and some catastrophic areas because we're looking at dangerous winds, erratic conditions when it comes to that. And of course, that surf that Hawaii is so well known for, we could see waves up to 15 feet. Some of the national parks for Hawaii's volcanoes already closing, and airlines have already warned travelers if they're going to be heading out here, prepare for flight disruptions.
2: Italian authorities have recovered three paintings by Renoir, Cezanne, and Matisse worth millions. They were stolen earlier this year from a museum in Parma. Sherry Preston, ABC News.
15: Indeed presents hires you can't afford to get wrong, like public works supervisor.
16: Hey, this water main is under a ton of pressure. Did you ever fix it?
17: Yeah, three layers of duct tape. Wait, should I have added a fourth layer?

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2: And good morning, everyone. It's 9:05 and time for the news being brought to you by Grossenberg Implement, your John Deere dealer with 9 locations in South Dakota, Nebraska, and Wyoming. 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Well, building the new South Dakota Highway 44 bridge over the Missouri River between Platte and Winter will cost $39 million more than the South Dakota Department of Transportation had estimated. The State Transportation Committee on Thursday awarded the project to Ames Construction. Now, the Burnsville, Minnesota-based contractor submitted a low bid of $289,990,000 and change. That was 15.7% higher than the DOT's $250 million estimate. The department's planning and engineering director Mike Baim said the department has one of the lowest change order rates in the nation, and the Platte Winter project should come in within 0.5% of the bid. Well, the final couple of movies of the season going to be shown this Friday and Saturday at the Winter Drive-In Theater. Jill Mosier gives us the details.
3: This weekend is going to be our final weekend of the season. We're going to be open Friday and Saturday, the 14th and 15th, and we're going to end the season with a double feature of Minions and Monsters, followed by Spider-Man Brand New Day. The first show will start about 9:20 and then roll right into the second show. Come out, grab your favorite movie snacks for the last time this season, and enjoy a good movie.
2: Jill Mosier with the Winter Drive-In Theater. Max Carnival will be set up at the Avenue of Flags in Chamberlain beginning tonight and this weekend for an end of the summer gathering. Here's Alyssa Box with the Chamber.
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2: And again, Alyssa Box with the Chamberlain Ocoma Chamber of Commerce. 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
2: 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Burial in the All Nations Cemetery of Wake will be at 7 p.m. at the Crow Creek Green Building. Those are the funeral announcements this morning. They are brought to you by Winter True Value at 9:09. Later on this hour, we're going to hear from Buck Jedlicky at the Black Lab. They got a fun weekend planned and plenty going on as well at the Platte Creek Store and Campground. We'll hear from Adam Howdeshell. He'll join us later on this morning as well. No carts until 1 o'clock today at the Winter Country Club as they finish up getting ready for the member guest in Winter. It's 9:09.
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5: Joining us in the program once again is Chris Hembry with the Pressure Washer Specialist north of Sioux Falls. So, Chris, we're knocking on the door of September. So, what's kept you guys busy? Some of your projects and just some of the things you guys have expanded on over the last month here?
6: Well, lately, as of late, we've been doing a lot more of the Division Hog Farms again. They're really ramping up this time of year with all the heat, trying to keep everything clean and stuff like that. And then here in September, a lot of guys will be getting ready for the harvest season and cleaning up equipment, stuff like that. So I'm sure we'll be getting lots of calls for that.
5: Now, I'm sure there's a lot of different brands of pressure washers out there, but what sets your guys' brand of pressure washer apart from the others? Talk about your brand if you can.
6: So Kärcher is the main brand we sell. Basically, it is kind of like the Cadillac of the pressure washers. Most of the add-on options for other pressure washer companies, Kärcher comes with standard, such as auto start stop and time delays and stuff like that, to just kind of help protect the pressure washer while it's being used, kind of safety systems on them, if you would.
5: Chris, if people want to, maybe they're curious, because and I know we talk about it every time, but it's important that people hear this, they hear north of Sioux Falls, we have to go all the way to you guys. Just talk about how service work goes exactly with you guys.
6: So it can go either way. We actually do have quite a few people from the center of the state that bring their pressure washers over to us to have us do tune-ups and repairs on them. I also do service calls. I basically touch the whole state of South Dakota. I've been into North Dakota, Wyoming, Nebraska, Iowa, Minnesota.
5: What's a good phone number, Chris?
6: 605-201-7393 is the cell phone that I carry with me. And then if you can't reach me there, you can always try the office, which is 605-338-2495.
5: Hey, Chris, always appreciate your time. Hope you guys have a great September coming up here, okay?
6: Thank you. You have a great one.
5: That, again, was Chris Hembry with us at the Pressure Washer Specialist north of Sioux Falls.
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From the Valentine Livestock to the Platte Livestock, this is Small Town Radio for cattle country in north central Nebraska and south central South Dakota. 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It's a

0: Dakota and Nebraska with Midland at 9:34 on this Friday morning. Happy Friday. Well, the jackpot on the Chase the Ace, by the way, at Al's Oasis in Okemos, is over $43,000, in case you did not know. Today, of course, sale day at the Winter Livestock. Hot beef or hot hamburger today, Stockman's Cafe at the Winter Livestock Auction. Yes, indeed. Reminder, no cards till 1 o'clock at the Winter Country Club, but after that, it's full tournament time. Welcome golfers to Winter and the Member Guest Golf Tournament, a tradition that I think, I want to say, dates back to the early 1980s. We'll try and get you an official number on that. All righty, 9:34. 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
0: Well, as we look at your morning numbers, September corn up 5 1/4 at 453 1/4. December up 6 at 478. March up 6 1/4 at 494. September, Kansas City wheat up 21 at 741 1/2. December up 20 1/2, 755 1/4. August soybeans up 6 3/4, 1175. September up 5 3/4, 1172. And November up 4 1/2, 1186 3/4. 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Yeah, don't forget it, Mr. G's and Gregory Chicken Parm Hoagie today. That's for lunch at Mr. G's in Gregory. Sale day today. They're underway, of course, at the Winter Livestock Auction. Next week is their barbecue sale, too. Got a golf tournament going on in Myrtle. We'll tell you more about later this hour. 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Might reach 81 in North Central Nebraska here today. Central South Dakota, high today of 79, 67 tonight, 80 on your Saturday. Valentine at 67, Chamberlain 69, Pier at 70, Ainsworth 66, Gregory 67 at 67 right here at 1260. It's 9:36 on your Friday morning.
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2: Conway and Loretta, got to say happy first anniversary, Ethan and Cassidy Vesley of Witten today on Sunday. Happy first anniversary, Ethan and Cassidy Vesley of Witten. And here is Wayne's song on a

0: Cheer Song 2, 945, Country 1260, Real Country for South Dakota and Nebraska. Boy, I tell you what, big weekend at the Black Lab and winter. Buck Chedlicky joins us.
1: Yeah, it's a great weekend all 3 days, Friday, Saturday, Sunday. We got a lot of people back in town doing practice round on Friday. So we're going to do an authentic Euro special Friday evening from 6 to 9. And then we've got Lonnie E. in the show, DJ Karaoke, to come out and listen to music and sing all you want. Sunday and every Sunday we do Euro specials, run them from 4 to 9. These are really, really great sandwiches. If you haven't had one, you need to stop in and grab one.
0: Buck Chedlicky with the Black Lab and winter. Now over Platte Creek Store and Campground, they got plenty going on tonight. Here's Adam joining us.
2: It's going to be a big night. We got Catch the King, $44,500. We're still looking for the King of Diamonds. 18 cards left. And crowds are really starting to grow for that, so it's pretty fun. And then, obviously, Saturday, if the Catch the King doesn't go out Friday night, it'll be also Saturday at 8 o'clock. And I'm guessing the pot will be close to $50,000. Also, another surprise appearance from Matt Beard. He's going to play from about 6:45 to 8:15, so right before the drawing, if it would be necessary on Saturday. So a lot going on. I'm still here at Platte Creek. The week before school starts here in Platte, so just looking to have a little more fun.
0: Yeah, Adam Houdeshell with the Platte Creek Store and Campground. Always something going on at Platte Creek Store. 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Residential, they can handle it for you. Isolated showers, cloudy, about 79 for you. It's central South Dakota today. There is that chance of showers on the overnight tonight, 67. Tomorrow's high should be around 80 or so. Not overly windy this weekend. Valentine at 67, Chamberlain 69, Ainsworth 66. Gregory 67, Pierdow at 71. It's 68 degrees. Right here at 1260. We will be joined and get an update from Chris Ron. Some good progress being made. Todd Millett County, he is with Cherry Todd Electric. Chris Ron will join us on the news coming up here at 10:05 this morning. Stay tuned for that. 9:48. On your Friday morning.
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7: Let's take a look at where some of our harvest crews are working. Bashutsky Harvesting is getting a little break from pulse crops and started on spring wheat yesterday. It's a beautiful crop this year, they said. Parker Trucking and Harvesting displayed a photograph of seven big boys ready to get to harvesting. They knew something was up when they were just parked there with the barley so close they could taste it. Wasn't long and all those machines were keeping all the carts and trucks very busy. They've transitioned from winter wheat to spring wheat and barley in the Golden Triangle. That's Parker Trucking.

0: and harvesting. American Harvesting is in Richardton, North Dakota, and thankfully they said the hailstorms from yesterday didn't catch us. We acres wanted, North Dakota and Montana. American Harvesting is looking for acres. Don't wait for those storms to come through. We're a day away from getting your wheat out of the field and into the bin. Give American Harvesting a call. You can find all the posts we talk about right on our Harvest USA Facebook page. Beckley Harvesting's getting some night work done in Montana. And the Montana Wheat and Barley Committee welcomed its second trade team of the year this week, a delegation from the Philippines, there to see the Montana spring and winter wheat firsthand. And bar harvesting is still in Mississippi, and they've got those six combines on soybeans. What a sight! 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We'll be glad to talk to you. And that's going to do it for today's Harvest USA Report. There's more on the web at harvestusareport.com. Thanks again for listening, and may God bless. I'm Brian Hale.
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4: Good morning. This is Pat Durkin with Patricia at Fort Pierre with your mid-morning commodity futures update. At the Mercantile here this morning, August cattle 221.60, down 462. October's at 215.67, down 437. Diesel's down 407 at 215.35. Feb's down 390 at 216.30. August feeders down 627 at 336.55. September's at 328.70, down 850. August hogs down 7 cents at 95.40. October's down 27 at 81.85. Diesel down 27 at 72.82, and Feb's down 22 at 76.02. We're better here at the Board of Trade. September corn up 6 3/4 at 454 3/4. Diesel corn up 7 at 479. Over in the bean market here, we got November beans up 5 at 1187 1/4. And the September meals trading at 309.40, up $2 a ton. In the wheat, September Chicago wheat's up 16.5 at 684 3/4. September Kansas City wheat's at 743 3/4, up 2.23 1/4. And the September Minneapolis is up 12 cents at 612 1/2. Over in the financial markets, bond to 109.03, down 18.32 for the day. The dollar's lower. The index in September's at 99.42, down 44 points. August gold's traded at $4,385.20. That's up $21.60. December silver's up 60 cents at 66.33. September crude at 81.57, up 32. October's up 26 at 80. 8:00.

0: 7. Over in the sugar market, we got 16.59 last in October sugar, down 23. December cotton is up $1.14 at 84.64, and December coffee's up 2, 88.315.60. Our toll-free number for Peer is 1-800-658-2232. 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
2: From ABC News, I'm Sherry Preston.

0: reason, but there's no mandatory minimum. So in essence, an open plea would be turning to the judge and saying, hey, you've got a big runway here. Do you think you'd get him something that he could take?
1: There were long lines outside the courthouse earlier today. Thompson's wife and his former employers are expected to be in the courtroom today. It's back to court over the ballroom in D.C. The Trump administration asking the U.S. Supreme Court for an emergency stay, allowing construction to continue. Here's ABC national correspondent Stephen Portnoy.
2: In asking the Supreme Court for an immediate stay, allowing construction to continue, the administration says the ballroom is vitally required to ensure a secure gathering space for the president and senior officials. The petition points to what it calls a growing number of recent assassination attempts targeting the president, including what it calls the threat of a missile attack against Air Force One on July 8th, which we now know led to the use of a catering truck to sneak Trump off the plane in Turkey. Those sources say U.S. intelligence officials deemed that threat to not be credible.
1: The National Guard called in to help with rescues and cleanup amid record rainfall in Indiana. James Aldrich watched his home in Cambridge City flood and says it's been
3: overwhelming. Like you out of control. It's devastating, but everyone's okay, and I have wonderful neighbors, and it's a great community, and we'll get through it.
1: Checking the markets this hour, the Dow's down 71 points, the S&P is down 7. 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
1: Flock says it'll change its rules to provide more privacy after a report suggests major privacy questions.
7: Flock cameras automatically photograph every passing car into a database police can search with no warrant needed. The Washington Post reports at least 50 officers have been accused of misusing plate readers, many of them to spy on their wives, their girlfriends, and their exes. A police chief in Georgia allegedly searched his ex-girlfriend's plate and her teenage daughter's roughly 600 times.
1: ABC's Hannah Batah. Firefighters across France and central England are struggling against multiple wildfires as a new wave of record-breaking heat bakes parts of Europe. Just days after classes had begun, two schools in Santa Fe, New Mexico, were put on lockdown because of a four-legged menace.
8: A devastating drought across New Mexico and wildfires raging beyond the city limits have driven wildlife into population centers.
9: Over the last several days, we've had at least 4 to 5 reports involving bear activity.
8: Santa Fe Deputy Police Chief Lawrence Barnett says a bear was spotted Thursday near a pair of schools.
9: Both schools were placed in the shelter in place.
8: The bear was later shot with a tranquilizer loaded onto a truck and relocated outside of town. Jim Ryan, ABC News.
1: Banana pudding, deep-fried Oreo, or chicken and waffle? Which flavor Oreo would you like to see the most? USA Today reporting you can buy those flavors starting later this month and vote on which one you want to see next year. Sherry Preston, ABC News.
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12: 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Well, great progress is being made on power outages across Todd and Millett counties. Chris Ron with Cherry Todd Electric shares the latest.
13: The crews worked late into the night last night. Looks like around midnight. They're back at it again this morning. Looks like we got most

0: of Mollett County on. We're down into one community, Horse Creek, and a few problems, some poles, wires in there. Individual outages spread out through Mollett County. All of Cherry County's back on, and in Todd County, we are still all over the place, but we're down to get towards the tail end of it. By end of day, we will should have all of the main feed lines, three-phase and single-phase, back up and be hitting individual outages throughout the day with another two crews and a lot of things happening and making a lot of good progress. And thanks for everybody who helped out, jumping in. And we still got a ways to go, but if people could still just make sure and stay away from down poles, wires, damaged poles, stay clear of it. Good repeat, call in and give us their outages just to make sure we didn't miss one or the things. It's been a crazy storm with five extra co-ops coming in and helping us and everybody getting working together. And thanks for everybody coming out and helping out.
1: That again, Chris Ron with Cherry Todd Electric. Well, the Pix Theater in Winter is holding over that popular Spider-Man movie this weekend. Brenda Klein tells us more.
2: Yeah, we've just decided to hold it over due to popular demand. The movie is set after the massive memory wipe from the Spider-Man No Way Home. It's a lonely Peter lives in New York City that no longer knows his name. He is devoting himself entirely to his hero persona. He faces mounting physical and emotional pressures and powerful new enemies and a dangerous new crime wave. It's Friday and Saturday at 7:30, then the matinee on Sunday at 4 o'clock, and then the final show will be on Monday at 7:30.
1: And again, Brenda Klein with the Pix Theater in Winter. 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
1: 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Will be Saturday at 1 p.m. at the Crow Creek Green Building in Crow Creek. 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Awake will be tonight, 7 o'clock at the Crow Creek Green Building. Those are the funeral announcements. They are brought to you by Winter True Value. We had mentioned, of course, Max Carnival coming to Chamberlain this weekend, beginning tonight. Don't forget the Keokuk County Fair and Rodeo that's going on this weekend. And, of course, I do want to get you the date for the Gregory Dallas Chamber Harvest Festival. Just over a month away. It's September 19th at the Gregory City Park. Just got a call on that here a few minutes ago. 10:09 on your Friday morning. Got the mailbag coming up.
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6: Welcome back, winter students, to the 2026-2027 winter school year. 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Lunch will be served, and if you have questions regarding lunch accounts and need applications, contact Laura Rudd at 842-8101 or Melanie Bachman at 842-8106. The The Winter OST program will also be starting on August 20th. 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

0: to the Winter School District can enroll anytime before school starts. 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
2: Joining us once again is April Ricklow on behalf of the Diamond Store in Mitchell. April, what do you guys have going on here for August?
3: Well, as you know, we're at the end of summer. We're heading into the end of summer, and many people call it the dog days of summer, but here at the Diamond Store, we call it the diamond days of summer. What happens at the end of summer is we recently went to a huge jewelry buying show, so we bought a whole bunch of stuff, and it's all going to be coming in, trickling in over the next few weeks and months. And so we need to make room in the cases. So if there is anything that, you know, you've been thinking about buying, an engagement, you have an anniversary coming up, or you've just been wanting something special, now is a great time to do it during the diamond days of summer.
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3: 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It's a great time of year if you're in Mitchell and you just want to stop in and browse around. We love that.
2: Is it a common thing for people to have jewelry get repaired or replaced or maybe resized? Is that a common thing?
3: Sure. You know, just like anything we have for a long time, a little bit of maintenance is always necessary. Anytime you bring your jewelry in, we'll check it over. If it needs something done, we'll let you know, and we tell you exactly what it'll cost. And if it's in good shape, we just clean it up and send you on your way.
2: April, any events, anything else you want to mention while we have you on the phone lines today?
3: Well, you know, at the Diamond Store, we're just kind of wrapping up, you know, doing all things end of summer-wise. 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We have all kinds of stuff. You can check on our Facebook page. And you can also check our website if you want help with any of that.
2: April, thanks for keeping us in the know. Hope you guys have a great month of August here, okay?
3: 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I hope you do too.
2: That again was April Ricklow with us at the Diamond Store in Mitchell.
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3: Joining us in the studio today is Troy Lance. He is the outdoor ops manager at the Lazy J Sporting Club in Ideal. Troy, you're doing something really cool, part of this social here on August 29th. So I want you to have the floor and just give us the details on what's happening with just the shooting side of things here, man.
4: That sounds good. We are going to have a long-range shooting competition. The registration will start at 12:30. I mean, I'll probably be there around noon, so if you show up early, that's great. We'll start shooting at 1 o'clock. We're going to have four targets out there. One's going to be about 250 yards. One's going to be about 500 yards. One's going to be in that 750 range, and one's going to be in the 1,000-yard range. The first round, you'll shoot five rounds at targets 1 and 2. You'll have an 8-minute time limit. The second round, you'll shoot five rounds at targets 3 and 4. Once again, 8-minute time limit. You'll get a 2-minute prep time every time you shoot. It's going to be a random draw for shooting order. So at 1 o'clock, we'll have a draw. You'll know what order you shoot in. There will be small prizes given away. There will be no entry fee.
3: I did want to ask you, Troy, do you have to have a permit? Do you have to have any kind of license? Who's this open to specifically?
4: 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We're just trying to get a little bit of a long-range shooting group going. Maybe next year have a league.
3: 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Of course, people have been out to the Lazy J before, but this sporting club, obviously we talk to Reagan all the time, but this the shooting side of things, it sounds like it's just state of the art here, Troy.
4: Well, we're trying to grow it, and it's going to get better all the time. The more people we can get involved, the better it'll be.
3: Troy, anything else you want to mention while you have in studio today?
4: The one thing I would like to mention, we'll probably take the first 20 people to shoot just for time constraints. Other than that, if you have any questions, call me 605-842-6580.
3: This is cool what you guys are doing, Troy. Thanks for stopping by, man.
4: Thanks for having me.
3: You betcha. 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
2: And good morning, everyone. Winter American Legion ladies are still collecting belt buckles for the participants in the Special Olympic Rodeo in Rapid City here in August. 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You can contact Liz Farley, 380-0329. Moving and estate sale is going on, continuing till 5 here tonight, and then tomorrow 11 to 4 in Iona, 333 Avenue. How about that in Iona? Easy for me to say. 301 Harding Street in Winter. A little easier. Today and tomorrow, 7 to 7, yard sale going on. We're talking lots of tools and fishing gear and cowboy hats, so many other items. Keep in mind, you producers plan to attend an informational meeting on growing beyond the grass, next level land and grazing management. There's a meeting Wednesday, August 19th, 7 o'clock at the Sweet Spot America in White River. Big day in Cologne tomorrow, and of course, a bingo happening at the Cologne Legion. 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That's going on Friday and Saturday. 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

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Ethan and Cassidy Vesley of Witten today. Yes, indeed. 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

0: Little Texas Country 1260, Rio Country for South Dakota and Nebraska. It's the first time for everything. 10:49 on your Friday morning. Well, I do want to remind you, we had JB, Jack Burns, on the air talking about this, Feeding South Dakota, coming to the Tripp County 4-H Center. Now, due to the fact that Labor Day, the first Monday of the month, is Labor Day, Feeding South Dakota is now going to be on Thursday, September 17th in winter. Already 11 to 1. Keep that in mind, Tripp County 4-H Center. We mentioned the Black Lab in winter. They got a fun weekend planned. Buck Chidlick, he joins us.
1: Yeah, it's a great weekend all 3 days, Friday, Saturday, Sunday. We got a lot of people back in town doing practice round on Friday. So we're going to do an authentic Euro special Friday evening from 6 to 9. And then we've got Lonnie E. in the show, DJ Karaoke, to come out and listen to music and sing all you want. Sunday and every Sunday we do Euro specials, run them from 4 to 9. These are really, really great sandwiches. If you haven't had one, you need to stop in and grab one.
0: Buck Jedlicky with the Black Lab in winter. They are great sandwiches, by the way. Don't forget next Thursday, sale day at the Valentine Livestock. And, of course, this weekend is the Keapaha County Fair and Rodeo going on this weekend as well. Today at the Doran's Diner in winter at the Elks Club, Indian tacos from 11 to 3 at Doran's Diner in winter. 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Today's high at 79 in central South Dakota. There is a chance of rain on the overnight tonight. Kind of foggy out there this morning, but 67 on the overnight tonight. Tomorrow's high could touch 80. Slight chance of showers, but mostly sunny. We haven't seen much of the sun as of late. High of 80 tomorrow. Valentine at 69. Chamberlain, 73. Pierce, 71. Ainsworth, 67. Gregory, 68. It is 60.

0: 69 degrees right here at 1260. 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
6: The Word of God from Romans chapter 8, verses 38 and 39. For I am convinced that neither death nor life, neither angels nor demons, neither the present nor the future, nor any powers, neither height nor depth, nor anything else in all creation will be able to separate us from the love of God that is in Christ Jesus our Lord. Has your mind ever been changed? You saw a commercial for a new invention, and you doubted it would really work as advertised. But then you learned firsthand, and now you are convinced. It really does work as advertised. The man who wrote in today's Bible verse, "I am convinced," was once more than a doubter and a skeptic. His name was Paul. And he was convinced that Jesus wasn't really the Savior of the world. Paul was convinced that he was right with God because of his own works. He was so convinced that he worked diligently to persecute Christians. But something happened. Not only was his mind changed, but also his heart. Jesus rose from the dead and later appeared to Paul, convincing him that Jesus was truly Lord. Paul was confident that he was forgiven through Christ alone. This same good news of forgiveness through Jesus is powerful enough to change our hearts too. A Christian doesn't have to go through life a skeptic or without certainty, but can say, "I am convinced." When the doubts multiply and all the worst-case scenarios run through your mind, remember God's promise.

0: promises. God is for us. Jesus died on the cross and rose from the dead for us. This is clear evidence that nothing can separate us from the love of God in Christ Jesus. Not even death can separate us from the love of God that is ours through Jesus. His love is greater than the sum of all our sins, problems, and doubts. Since God spared no expenses to save us from sin and death, even when we were separated from Him, He's not going to let us go now. He is not going to let anything in all creation separate us from Him again. Lord, strengthen me by Your promises and let me grow in the conviction that Your love will keep me close to You. Amen.
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2: Hello, I'm Bill Bullard with RCAF USA, the voice of the independent cattle and sheep producer in the United States of America. Well, congratulations and thank you to everyone who called their U.S. senators urging them to support a yes vote for mandatory country of origin labeling, or MCOOL for beef, in the Farm Bill. You won the vote on Thursday, August 6th in the Senate Agriculture Committee, and you won big. This was a historical bipartisan vote. There are 23 senators who serve on the Agriculture Committee. 12 are Republicans and 11 are Democrats. The vote on Senate Majority Leader John Thune's amendment to include MCOOL in the Farm Bill included yes votes from half the Republicans and from all of the Democrats, making this a truly bipartisan effort. It's important.

0: Pennsylvania, Alyssa Slotkin from Michigan, and Tina Smith from Minnesota. Now, those were our 17 champions, but the six U.S. senators who voted against us on AMCOOL were Republican Senators John Bozeman from Arkansas, chairman of the Senate Ag Committee, Roger Marshall from Kansas, Jerry Moran from Kansas, Jim Justice from West Virginia, Tommy Tuberville from Alabama, and Mitch McConnell from Kentucky. And though this was an incredibly important vote, won by a large margin, the vote was for an amendment to include AMCOOL in the Farm Bill. But the Farm Bill itself did not pass the committee. It failed along party lines due to a split on how the Farm Bill would address SNAP provisions. This means that when the Senate gets back from their August recess, passing the Farm Bill in the Senate Ag Committee will be on their agenda. The grapevine indicates it could be taken up in the middle of September. So this is a case of it's not over till it's over. And here's what we should expect as we go forward. First, opponents of AMCOOL have likely been rocked back on their heels after the vote. They didn't expect to lose, and they certainly didn't expect to lose by such a wide margin. They'll likely regroup and begin doubling down to convince Congress that the world will come to an end if AMCOOL remains in the Farm Bill. They'll likely flaunt their advocacy paper that claims AMCOOL is too burdensome and will cost too much, even though Congress knows that we had country of origin labeling for beef from 2013 through 2015, and the costs were not excessive, and the beef supply chain continued functioning just as it should. They'll likely claim that the World Trade Organization, or WTO, won't allow the U.S. to inform consumers as to the origins of their beef and will resurrect a ruling from over a decade ago to scare Congress. But the WTO has been significantly reformed over the past decade by three U.S. presidents, and it is unlikely to overreach today as it did over a decade ago. And they'll likely claim that consumers don't care where their beef is produced or by whom, despite the numerous surveys and polls that show consumers overwhelmingly want to know the origins of their beef. Our job, meaning the work we must all do to permanently win AMCOOL for beef, is to maintain a steady drumbeat of support for keeping AMCOOL in the Farm Bill. Now, we can each tell our U.S. senators from now through September about the fact that AMCOOL for beef won a bipartisan and overwhelming vote to be included in the Farm Bill by members of the U.S. Senate Ag Committee. We can tell those senators who voted for it that we appreciate their willingness to support U.S. consumers and cattle producers. And we can tell every other senator of our strong desire to have them vote in favor of AMCOOL when it is brought up to the full floor of the Senate, hopefully this fall. Again, congratulations and thank you for your continuing support. Remember, you can reach your two U.S. senators by calling the Capitol switchboard at 202-224-3121 and asking for them by name. Please tell them how strongly you support mandatory country of origin labeling for beef and how you want them to vote yes when they have the opportunity to support AMCOOL for beef in the 2026 Farm Bill. With that, have a productive week. Thank you and goodbye.
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1: I have a poem by Gary Holmstad of Cloquet, Minnesota.
0: Oh, that, good deal.
1: Yeah, and interestingly enough, it talks about the Dakotas. I thought that was interesting. Anyway, but before I dig into that, let me tell you about this. You need to dig into Tri-State Livestock News. They're a reliable source for agriculture news, market results, rodeo standings, as well as cattle health, ag politics, and more. It's South Dakota, Wyoming, Montana, well, seriously, nationwide. Check them out. It's Tri-State Livestock News. It's what ranchers read.
0: All right, what's Gary got to say?
1: Bumping along through the pasture, loose stuff in the pickup bouncing around. Seems like you can see forever through the windshield. Plains, rolling hills, high mesas, grass, and the ever-present Dakota wind were our companions this morning in late May. We topped a rise, and there they were. A couple hundred Angus cow-calf pairs being slowly pushed to the pens. Four cow dogs and one bay roan quarter horse doing the honors. Some final adjustments to the pens, and then the fun started. Sorting mama cows from their calves, it's always interesting. With Adam running the gate, cows come through holding the calves back. Sometimes the holding pen for the cows can seem kind of small. When there's 100 or more 1,000-pound cows wanting to get back to their calves, I'm standing between the two with the help of a gate, but it gets a mite crowded. When you're on foot and cows keep pushing toward you, and you know if they decide to run over you, you'd be on the fence. But they mostly shy away from paddies and flags, so we've got the upper hand for now. Seems like, anyway. Calves finally let out. Cows back through the gates to head for the alley and the chute. Dale and his horse moving them up. We're putting in cedars this morning. Chris running the gates, giving shots. Adam doing the dirty work. I'm loading the cedar gun, the easy part. South wind's howling pretty good now, and we're on the north side of the chute. Some of those girls hit the gate. Hill bent for leather. Some still shedding hair. So there's plenty of that flying our way. All in all, it went pretty smooth, finishing up 200 or so head in good time. It's always good helping a neighbor on a sunny May day in the Dakotas.
0: There you go. And I have something else from a good contributor, Tony Bullitt. Billboards were getting some attention in Arizona, and some folks reported seeing one or two of the messages, but the local newspaper listed all of them. So here's a list of the variations of God Speaks billboards. The billboards are a simple black background with white text. No fine print or sponsoring organization is included. So these are pretty good. Hope you enjoy. This says, "Tell the kids I love them. God. Let's meet at my house Sunday before the game. God. Come on over and bring the kids. What part of thou shalt not didn't you understand? God. We need to talk. Keep using my name in vain. I'll make rush hour longer. Loved the wedding. Invite me to the marriage. God. That love thy neighbor thing? I meant it. God. I love you and you and you and you and God. Will the road you're on get you to my place? God. Big Bang Theory. You've got to be kidding. God. My way is the highway. God. Need directions? God. You think it's hot here? God. Have you read my number one bestseller? There will be a test. And here's a good one. Don't make me come down there. God. So some kind of funny looks at things, but boy, there was some marketing behind that, wasn't there?
1: There was indeed.
0: Hey, we've used up our time today on this great radio station. We thank you for tuning in to the good stuff.
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2: Yeah, we've got a bad switch in our Bolso substation, so we need to take the substation out for a few hours so we can replace that. It's going to affect basically everybody east and south of Bolsoville, from Bolsoville to the Fort Randall Dam. All the customers in that area will be out, obviously, and it's going to start at 6 p.m. on Tuesday, August 18th, and we have it scheduled to be back on around 10 p.m. that evening.
1: So just the one evening, Jason, is there anything, any precautions that people need to take in regards to the power outage in advance here?
2: No, it's just keep your freezer shut, your fridge is shut. They'll stay cool enough. We're hoping to have it on before the 10 o'clock, but we want to give a little extra time just in case, you know, something goes wrong or we can't get that switch put back in, as, you know, in that timeline. But nope, just we're hoping the weather's not too hot, and we want to kind of go in the evening where we still have some daylight to work with, and it makes it go by a little faster.
1: Do you guys have any other planned power outages, anything else that people need to know about right now, Jason?
2: No, as of now, we do not. I think that was the one we kind of had scheduled throughout the summer, and we wanted to wait till it cooled off a little bit and get her done before wintertime comes if we need that switch where it'd be operating properly then.
1: Hey, Jason, thanks for keeping us in the know. Hope you guys have a great end of the summer here.
2: All right. Thank you much. Appreciate it.
1: That, again, was Jason Frosch of Rosebud Electric Cooperative Gregory.
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0: Country 1260. That is Alabama with The Closer You Get. Hey, we're saying happy anniversary to Justin and Natalie Willowite. That is from All the Family. And the lunch special today at Huckleberry's in Winter. It's Friday. 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
0: And trading for corn in September, up 8, up 7 and 3 quarters at 455 and 3 quarters. December up 8 and a quarter at 480 and a quarter. March up 8 and a half at 496 and a quarter. Kansas City wheat for September up 31 and a half at 752. December up 30 and a half at 765 and a quarter. March up 27 and 3 quarters at 776 and a half. Soybeans in August up 2.5 at 1170 and 3 quarters. September up 4 and a quarter at 1170 and a quarter. November up 2.5 at 1184 and 3 quarters. And trading for live cattle. In August, down 527 at 221.07. October, down 397 at 216.07. December, down 367 at 215.77. Feeder cattle in August, down 410 at 338.95. September, down 672 at 330.47. October, down 755 at 321.25. Lean hogs in August, down 7 at 95.40. October, down 87 at 81.25. December, down 87 at 72.22. 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

0: 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I'm Leslie Schramm. Coming up on the 1205 News today, South Dakota State University Extension invites producers and community members to the 37th Annual Winter Wheat Meeting in Draper on August 27th. Old batteries sitting in a drawer became an opportunity to do something positive for the community. During the Sandhills Ranch Expo in Bassett, the North Central Nebraska RC&D hosted a battery recycling collection as part of Nebraska's efforts to expand safe battery recycling across the state. Residents were able to bring in unwanted household batteries, rechargeable power tool batteries, and cell phones to have them handled through the proper recycling process. This is Country 1260 News Highlights. Time is 11:31.
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0: Funeral services for 57-year-old Todd Loudner of Pukwana will be held Saturday at 1 p.m. at the Crow Creek Green Building in Crow Creek. Burial will be in the All Nations Cemetery. Wake will be held again tonight at 7 p.m. at the Crow Creek Green Building. Funeral services for 91-year-old Richard Joy of Miller will be held Thursday at 10:30 at Trinity Lutheran Church in Miller. Burial will follow in the GAR Cemetery in Miller. Visitation will be from 5 to 7 p.m., followed by a 7 p.m. prayer service on Wednesday at the church. Those are your funeral announcements, brought to you by Gregory Drug. And your weather this hour, brought to you by South Central Realty in Winter. More than just the keys to your new home.

0: 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For North Central Nebraska, today partly sunny, a high of 81, east wind 5 to 10 miles an hour, becoming south-southeast this afternoon. Tonight, a 20% chance of showers and thunderstorms after 3 a.m., mostly cloudy and a low around 64, southeast wind at 5 to 10 miles an hour. Tomorrow, a 30% chance of showers and thunderstorms before noon, mostly cloudy with a high of 79, west wind at 5 to 15 miles an hour. For South Central South Dakota, today a 20% chance of showers before 1. Mostly cloudy, high of 79, east wind at 8 miles an hour. Tonight a 30% chance of showers and thunderstorms after 1 a.m. Increasing clouds with a low around 67, southeast wind at 7 to 10 miles an hour. Tomorrow a 20% chance of showers and thunderstorms, cloudy, gradually becoming sunny and high near 80, west wind 8 to 13 miles an hour. Currently, Chamberlain is 74 degrees, Pier 73, Valentine 70 degrees, Ainsworth is 71 degrees, Gregory is 71 degrees, and here at Country 1260, we have 72 degrees. The Kippahaw County Fair and Rodeo, they are getting ready to get started tonight. All day today, actually, they've got wagon, train, and trail rides going on. Then 2 to 8 p.m., those fair exhibit entries will get going. 7 o'clock tonight, it's the open rodeo, and then at 9 o'clock following that rodeo, dance to Jessica Luby. They're going to start up again tomorrow with all their fun at the fair. Gregory is holding a middle school football player and parent meeting on Monday. That is for Colombe and Gregory student athletes beginning at 4:30, and that will be at the Gregory football field. It is 11:35 and time now for Word from His Word.
1: A Word from His Word brought to you by Christ Lutheran Church in Winter. And if you'd like more information about Christ Lutheran Church, go to PastorHar730@gmail.com or their Facebook page. 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
2: The Word of the Lord from the book of Esther, chapter 2. Now there was a Jew in Susa, the citadel, whose name was Mordecai. He was bringing up Hadassah, that is, Esther, the daughter of his uncle, for she had neither father nor mother. The book of Esther is a fascinating read. The chain of events that unfolds in this history reveals how God often works through simple people to do great things for the sake of his kingdom here on earth. This young, inconspicuous Jewish woman catches the eye of a Gentile king in search of a new queen. The plot thickens as the king's prime minister clashes with Mordecai, who refuses to pay him homage. An order of extermination is issued, and all appears lost for God's chosen people living throughout the Persian Empire. But hope is rekindled as Esther gently steps into the fray and turns the tables. Esther is a story of resurrection and hope for the people of God. Her story reminds us that in the midst of our own punishment, God is at work, saving, restoring, sustaining, rebuilding from ruins a people deserving of his wrath and punishment because of sin. Nevertheless, the Lord of the nations dispatches for us a Savior in the person of Jesus. Esther serves as a kind of miniature Savior who foreshadows the larger-than-life Savior God would send in the Messiah. He would redeem both Israel and all the Gentiles, saving people like Mordecai, Hadassah, you and me for eternal life in a kingdom that has no end. Amen.
1: You've been listening to A Word from His Word brought to you by Christ Lutheran Church in Winter. And if you'd like more information about Christ Lutheran Church, go to PastorHar730@gmail.com or like their Facebook page.
3: Welcome to the Cattleman's Corner. I'm Brian Hale.

0: for the late Howard Hale as we continue his legacy of speaking with cattlemen and women from around the globe.
1: Gelvie and Balancer cattle are well known throughout the beef industry for their maternal strengths and superior growth. With attributes such as more pounds of calf weaned, added fertility, greater cow herd longevity, and heavier carcass weights, just to name a few, Gelvie and Balancer offer genetics that work for the commercial cattle business. Visit gelvie.org.
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3: Typically, I like to go about 3 weeks or longer between them. Pretty easy. Set it up so there's a water trap, and the cows go down there. I can go down, take a dog down, and have them all moved in a matter of minutes with one person and have them into the next pasture. And it does improve weight gain on calves. I've seen that for about the last 3 years now. It will add pounds just doing the rotational grazing. And the longevity of the pastures, you got the same amount of acres, but the longevity of it, you know, you get some rain, or even if you don't, typical years, you can probably almost get almost another 30 days of grazing out of the same amount of acres by doing the rotational grazing. Splitting one big pasture up into three different pastures and just moving them around like that. We don't graze anything super intense.
2: Blunt South Dakota breeder J.D. Lowing. That's going to do it for today's program. Thanks again for listening, and may God bless. I'm Brian Hale.
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0: Country 1260, that is Shania Twain, and whose bed have your boots been under? 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
0: And trading for corn in September, up 8 1/4 at 456 and a quarter. December, up 8 3/4 at 480 and 3/4. March, up 8 3/4 at 496 and 3/4. Kansas City wheat for September, up 30 3/4 at 751 and a quarter. December, up 29 1/2 at 764 and a quarter. March, up 27 at 775 and 3/4. Soybeans in August, up 6 at 1174 and a quarter. September, up 4 at 1170. November, up 2 1/2 at 1185. And trading for live cattle in August, down 507 at 221.15. October, down 355 at 216.50. December, down 317 at 216.27.

0: Feeder cattle in August down 362 at 339.20. September down 557 at 331.62. October down 672 at 322.07. Lean hogs in August down 7 at 95.40. October down 85 at 81.25. December down 90 at 72.20. 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For North Central Nebraska, today partly sunny and a high near 81, east wind at 5 to 10 miles an hour. Tonight, a 20% chance of showers and thunderstorms after 3 a.m. Mostly cloudy, low around 64, southeast wind at 5 to 10 miles an hour. Tomorrow, a 30% chance of showers and thunderstorms, mainly before noon. Mostly cloudy with a high near 79, west wind 5 to 15 miles an hour. For South Central South Dakota, today, a 20% chance of showers before 1, mostly cloudy and a high near 79, east wind at 8 miles an hour. Tonight, a 30% chance of showers and thunderstorms after 1 a.m., increasing clouds, low around 67, southeast wind at 7 to 10 miles an hour. Tomorrow, a 20% chance of showers and thunderstorms, cloudy, then gradually becoming mostly sunny and a high near 80, west wind at 8 to 13 miles an hour. Currently, Chamberlain has 74 degrees, Pierce 74, Valentine 71, Ainsworth is 71 degrees, Gregory 72 degrees, and here at Country 1260, we have 73 degrees. The Weber & Company Performance Horse Sale is coming up next Saturday, the 22nd. Previews at 9 a.m. That sale will start at 2 p.m. at the ranch near Valentine. They're selling 100 head of their finest horses. You can find out more at WeberQuarterHorses.com. And the First Responders Bucking Ball will be coming up Saturday, September 5th. $10,000 in prize money. Mutton Bustin', that's going to start at 6 o'clock. Calcutta starts at 6:30. It is 11:51. We've got ABC News at the top of the hour.
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1: Hello, this is Pastor Ron Sneathan from the Winter Ministerial Association. 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
2: From ABC News, I'm Brian Clark. Luigi Mangione admitted to killing UnitedHealthcare CEO Brian Thompson. He pled guilty to two federal charges in New York City, after which U.S. Attorney Jamie McDonald told reporters,
3: "There are no accommodations or concessions, and we are free to seek the maximum penalty under the law."
2: That would mean life in prison. Mangione is due to be sentenced in December, but he still faces state murder charges. That trial is set to begin next month. Defense attorney Karen Friedman Agnifilo said those charges should be thrown out on double jeopardy grounds.
4: It was a single tragic event, yet he's being prosecuted twice for the same conduct.
2: ABC's Aaron Katursky was inside the federal courtroom.
5: Gut-wrenching for Brian Thompson's family. They have never been to court until today. His widow, Paulette, seen weeping as Mangione entered and the hearing began. And then to hear him admit, after all of this time, that he shot her husband, it was too much, and she was consoled by other members of her family.
2: The U.S. Attorney in Washington, D.C., Janine Pirro, says an arrest has been made in connection with this week's vandalism at the World War II Memorial on the National Mall. Melissa Farris is in custody, expected to be arraigned today. President Trump asked the Supreme Court to save his White House ballroom project, seeking a stay of the lower court injunction that halts construction. The Pentagon's released new details about the crash of a military helicopter in Central Texas. ABC's Jim Ryan is in Fort Worth with details.
6: The Apache attack helicopter was on a maintenance test flight when it went down in a pasture southeast of Fort Hood, where the aircraft and its crew were based. The cause is still under investigation, but the military has publicly identified the two soldiers who

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3: New details have emerged about the terrifying moment when a passenger was partially sucked out of an airplane window on a flight to Greece last month. ABC's Matt Rivers has the details.
4: A new NTSB report laying out what happened on that Ryanair flight, starting right at takeoff with abnormal engine vibrations. Then, about 9 minutes after taking off, the crew hearing a loud bang. The NTSB saying multiple engine fan blades broke, puncturing the plane in at least two places and knocking out that window.
3: The NTSB said four suspected bird strikes to the same engine had been reported by flight crews over the past year. A county court in Washington State put the kibosh on Kalshi.
5: In Washington State, a King County Superior Court judge ordering the online prediction market Kalshi to stop many of its operations, finding it was basically an illegal gambling operation. In Seattle, folks like Alex Lopez sided with the judge.
6: I've seen my friends lose a lot of money on stuff they weren't thinking too much about because they thought they were going to make a bunch. It's kind of like crypto, so it's basically gambling just like any of the other ones.
5: Not gambling, but commodities futures, claims Kalshi, which says it's considering all legal options. Dave Packer, ABC News.
3: Reddit's the online forum home to discussions and communities on almost any conceivable topic. Now it's heading to the S&P 500. Trading in Reddit will begin Tuesday, weeks after posting strong second quarter results. Reddit went public in 2024. I'm Brian Clark, ABC News.
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0: And good afternoon. It is 12:05, time now for Country 1260 News. South Dakota News is being brought to you by Capital City, Ford, Lincoln, Toyota, and Pierre. I'm Leslie Schramm. A Heart Saver CPR class will take place at Winter Regional Health on Monday, August 17th from 5:30 to 8 p.m. Beth Storms explains.
1: We are going to have another class. It'll be from 5:30 to 8. We hold the conference room of the hospital. It can be for all ages, anybody that wants to learn CPR. We've had some really good classes the last few months. We've had a great attendance at those classes. The cost of the class is $25 per person. We cover adult, child, and infant CPR. So we go over CPR and choking for each of the different age groups. And then we do a skills checkout so that everybody can kind of touch the mannequins and get a feel for what it feels like to actually perform CPR.
0: That was Beth Storms with Winter Regional Health. South Dakota State University Extension invites producers and community members to the 37th annual Winter Wheat Meeting in Draper on August 27th. This year's meeting starts at 6:30 p.m. Central Time at the City of Draper Auditorium with a sponsored meal served beforehand. It is free to attend and no registration is required. Clarence Winter, SDSU Extension Agronomy Field Specialist, said winter wheat is a unique crop because it is grown all across all four seasons of the year. That can present unique challenges for wheat producers who depend on favorable conditions at critical points throughout the production cycle. For over three decades, this event has brought timely research and variety trial updates to South Dakota wheat producers. The 2026 meeting will continue that tradition, featuring the latest results from SDSU's winter wheat variety trials and other research relevant to growers in the state and surrounding region. All those interested in wheat production are encouraged to attend.

0: This year's speakers include Sunish Sehgal, of SDSU professor and lead winter wheat breeder, who will present findings from the 2026 winter wheat variety trials and share updates on ongoing breeding efforts. Matthew Elliott, associate professor and SDSU Extension agribusiness specialist, will discuss current wheat market conditions, price trends, and marketing considerations for producers preparing to sell their 2026 crop. Laura Edwards, SDSU Extension state climatologist, will provide a climate update and outlook for South Dakota, as well as insights on weather-related impacts to wheat production. For more information, you can visit extension.sdstate.edu/events and search wheat. Or contact Clarence Winter, SDSU Extension Agronomy Field Specialist, at 605-394-1722. A Brookings woman died Monday in a two-vehicle crash near Sisseton. Preliminary crash information indicates Philip Samewhip, the driver of a 2024 GMC Sierra, was traveling northbound on I-29 while pulling a 48-foot header trailer. At the same time, Marissa Ray Schultes, the driver of a 2022 Honda Ridgeline, was also traveling northbound. Whip switched into the passing lane and Schultes collided with the GMC's trailer. Schultes sustained fatal injuries. I-29 was closed for approximately 4.5 hours. Colome will hold their annual Cowboy Fair tomorrow. Melody Hazy tells us more.
1: Yeah, we're really excited for this year's event again. It was very successful last year. There will be a farmer's market again in our park. American Legion is hosting bingo. We're going to have a dunk tank this year. Please come out and support that. We'll be having a cowboy supper again. That is also a free will donation for that event.
0: That was Melody Hazy. Prairie View Gospel Barn and Gregory will hold their 50th concert on Sunday. Jeff Smith tells us more.
2: Well, we're excited. It's a traditional quartet. They have all the main parts, and they just do a phenomenal job. We've been following them for years. Actually, you know, for us to have 50 concerts, I don't think when we started we'd ever think we'd get to there, and here we are already. Started in 2019, and here in 26, we're doing our 50th concert on August 16th. So we want everybody to know this is an exciting group. They have all kinds of number one songs. They've got 60 Singing News Fan Awards. They've got some Dove Awards. They've been around for almost 5 decades, the group total. And so we're excited. Of course, it's all a younger group of guys right now that are coming on the scene, and they're doing a wonderful job. Doors are going to open at 5, and there's going to be a meal available at the concession stand that night. We hope people come and take part of that. And, of course, the concert actually starts at 6:30. Best way to get tickets is still just to call or to text me at 605-830-1545. Or you can stop by Bank West in Gregory. They'll have tickets available there, too.
0: That was Jeff Smith with the Prairie View Gospel Barn in Gregory. White River will be hosting a ranch rodeo tomorrow. Donna Green gives us the details.
3: We're going to have up to 10 ranch rodeo teams. We're also doing the Hollenbeck Rodeo Company's Ranch Bronc Series Finals. So we're going to start Saturday night out doing Calcutta of the Ranch Broncs and the ranch rodeo teams. Then we're going to start out doing all the Ranch Broncs. We'll follow it up doing the Ranch Rodeo. And then we'll finish up taking back the top 4 Ranch Bronc riders and doing another Calcutta. I think we're going to have a full house. Got quite a few teams signed up and quite a few Ranch Broncs signed up. We're going to have a kids pig wrestling contest midway through the Ranch Rodeo. So I think we're going to have a lot of fun. And I think they have quite a bit of stuff scheduled throughout the day, too. I know that there's going to be a tractor parade going down Main Street of White River. You know, the best thing to do is get on our White River Ranch Rodeo Facebook page and check out all the happenings of what's going on and the time throughout the day. Gate admission is $10 for 12 and up, and kids are $5.
0: That was Donna Green. Max Carnival will be set up at the Avenue of Flags in Chamberlain this weekend for an end-of-the-summer gathering. They're going to set up from 6 to 11 p.m. tonight through Sunday. Office manager with the Chamberlain-Ocoma Area Chamber of Commerce, Alyssa Box, tells us more.
4: They'll be set up at the Avenue of Flags located on Main Street.

0: straight across from our city pool. They will start selling their wristbands for $30. The carnival will go from 6 p.m. to 11 p.m. Friday through Sunday.
1: And that's the office manager with the Chamberlain Ocoma Area Chamber of Commerce, Alyssa Box. This is Country 1260 News. 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
1: The winner American Legion will hold their annual Demolition Derby on Sunday, September 6th, just east of the Tripp County Rodeo Grounds. Travis Kubel gives us the details.
3: I think we should have three good classes this year, hopefully. Brought in a gut-and-go class, kind of bringing back the old stuff, trying to get some of the older guys that used to derby and new kids a chance to try something.
4: Well, it's paying three spots this year. It's $3,1,500, $750 for third, and a $2,000 Mad Dog. But on top of that, we still got the Tom Strand Award with $500 in that class. And then the stock class is $15,750, $250, and a $1,000 Mad Dog with the $500 Tom Strand Award. And then the Gut and Go, we're just trying it out this year. So it's $1,500. Guys from everywhere. Last year, we had quite a few out of Nebraska. So a little bit of everywhere. Just east the Tripp County Rodeo Grounds there, 1 o'clock on Sunday, September 6th.
1: That was Travis Kubel. South Central RC&D has teamed up with Ag Spire for a series of workshops that will happen all across central South Dakota. The first workshop will be at the Sweet Spot America Hotel in White River on Wednesday, August 19th, beginning at 7 p.m. Cole Balloon with Ag Spire talks further about it.
5: What we're looking for is we're looking to talk to producers about how Ag Spire can help with a lot of our different programs. So we have programs for all types of producers, strictly cattle or, you know, farm and ranch. And so we have land-based programs that are all voluntary, incentive-based. So we can have provide cost-share assistance to producers for, you know, interventions on cattle, along with, you know, maybe planting that field back to grass that you've wanted to get back to a pasture to your local, you know, local area. So we'll be talking about, guys, how we can help with that and provide technical and financial assistance to, you know, support their ranch and make them more sustainable and viable for the future. We really look forward to being able to share you know, kind of our story and in a lot of different locations. You know, we'll have a couple different presentations that we'll be doing. I haven't necessarily set which one will be at which location, but, you know, it's not anything crazy to say where a person could attend two of the meetings and he's not going to hear the same thing twice, right? So we'll tailor it a little bit different each time. So if somebody wants to come and hear it again, they can get a similar experience, but maybe hear something new that they can apply on their ranch.
1: That was Cole Balloon. The Platteville School District will be holding an open house for its students on Tuesday, August 18th. Middle and high school principal Calvin Hunhoff previews.
6: We'll be having a registration day on August 18th from 3 to 7 p.m. So to make things easier for everyone, we're going to have the students grab locker signs and their schedules throughout the day from 3 to 7. Everyone will want to come in on the east main entrance doors. Throughout that time period, we're going to have a 6th grade orientation starting at 4 going to 5 p.m. for all new 6th graders where they can get to see the building for the first time as we have separate campuses from our elementary school. We'll also do like a informational meeting for 6th graders and their parents just to talk about the differences of middle school to elementary. 9th grade orientation then we'll follow the 6th grade orientation. And that's from 5 to 6 p.m. The purpose of that orientation is just to give the students and parents an idea of what their PLPs or personal learning plans are and things that we can do to help freshmen be successful throughout their high school careers. 6 o'clock, we'll do a senior orientation, and that's just to go over our big picture things for seniors, such as senior projects, dual credits, senior privileges, and then college and career readiness. And again, that's for senior parents and seniors as students. So yeah, hopefully we're going to have 250 students here and all their parents and loved ones to come to our open house from 3 to 7 and get ready for the school year to start on August 20th.
1: That was Calvin Hunhoff, Platte Geddes Middle and High School Principal. The Winter American Legion ladies have been collecting belt buckles for participants in this year's Special Olympic Rodeo that will happen August 29th in Rapid City. Liz Farley talks about some of the many donations.

0: that they've received.
1: It's been absolutely awesome. I had more buckles turned in this year. It's unbelievable. And the last one that really, really was special even, Glenn McCready called me and wanted me to go and pick up the buckles that he had got from Jeff, his son that just passed away this year. And he had buckles, he had trophies, and he also had something new that I had never got before, and it was like a medal with a ribbon on there that Jeff had earned over the years. So there was a whole box of them, and those are very special. And this was from a kid that had been in those Olympic Games, you know, so it's really good. We have collected more buckles, more trophies this year, thanks to you guys and stuff that done a very good job, you know, putting them on the mailbag and whatever. So we do appreciate it, and those kids are going to have a very good time. And they don't care what the buckle shows, just as long as it's a buckle or a trophy. It can be a big trophy. They got to be the smaller one. There's a lady in Winter that gave me, she's 84 years old, I think, and she done rodeos when she was like 16 years old. And it had a horse with a girl, you know, made out of that metal that was riding the horse, and she had a whole box of them. So those are going to be really, really good too. So thank you. Thank you for everybody for helping the cause.
0: That was Liz Farley. The Burke High School softball team is doing a fundraiser this month. Matt Lindholm gives us all the details.
2: It's in our inaugural season, and we're really trying to get things going the right way. We need uniforms, equipment, things like that, just to get us ready to go for the season. What we're doing is we've created a stencil, and it has a cougar head with the word cougars through it. And we're going to go around and paint them on driveways, sidewalks, I guess anything that would fit on. We're charging $30. We'd like to get it done before school starts, but people are still asking for them. We can still get it done. If it keeps coming in, we're going to keep taking money. And this is the point of it, is to raise money. And if people decide they need it in a couple weeks or whenever, then that's our goal.
0: That was Matt Lindholm with the Burke School District. For KWYR News, I'm Leslie Schramm.
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0: Old batteries sitting in a drawer became an opportunity to do something positive for the community. During the Sandhills Ranch Expo in Bassett, the North Central Nebraska RC&D hosted a battery recycling collection as part of Nebraska's efforts to expand safe battery recycling across the state. Residents were able to bring in unwanted household batteries, rechargeable power tool batteries, and cell phones to have them handled through the proper recycling process. The response showed that people are ready for an easier way to deal with batteries that have reached the end of their useful life. Nearly 400 pounds of batteries were collected during the two-day event, keeping them out of the trash and away from landfills, where damaged batteries can create a serious fire risk. The collection was part of a larger effort to prepare for Nebraska's recently adopted Safe Battery Collection and Recycling Act, which will establish a statewide battery recycling network in 2028. For many, it was a chance to get rid of old batteries they had been holding on to simply because they knew they shouldn't go in the trash. Batteries may be small, but the risks associated with improper disposal are not. When batteries are crushed, punctured, or exposed to water, they can spark fires. Recycling them properly helps reduce fire risks, keeps hazardous materials out of landfills, and supports a growing market for recovered metals. The North Central Nebraska RC&D will continue to share information about battery recycling opportunities as Nebraska's statewide program develops.

0: on northcentralrcd.com. In the meantime, avoid putting unwanted batteries in the trash. Keep them in a container in a cool, dry place and protect the terminals with clear packing tape or duct tape. Additional battery safety guides and recycling information are available at batterynetwork.org. A Nebraska state trooper suffered minor injuries Thursday evening when his patrol vehicle was struck by another vehicle while the trooper was performing traffic control for a previous crash. At about 10:10 p.m., the trooper was parked on Interstate 80 near mile marker 187. The trooper was the second in line of three troopers moving traffic into the passing lane while tow truck operators cleaned up the previous crash. While the trooper was sitting in his patrol vehicle with emergency lights activated, a Buick Enclave rear-ended the trooper. The Buick came to rest in the median. The other troopers checked on the Buick driver and the injured trooper immediately. The Buick driver was not injured. The trooper was transported to Great Plains Health, where he was treated for minor injuries and released. The driver of the Buick was cited for failure to move over for an emergency vehicle, open alcohol container, no registration, and no insurance. Lincoln County Sheriff's Office is investigating the crash. The previous crash involved a pickup and a semi. The crash occurred at approximately 3:45 p.m. Thursday. The pickup and the semi-trailer both became engulfed with fire. The driver of the pickup was transported to Great Plains Health with minor injuries. That crash remains under investigation. This is Country 1260 News. Time is 12:24.
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0: That was Nebraska News, brought to you each day at this time by Young's Western Wear and Valentine. 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
0: Funeral services for 57-year-old Todd Loudner of Pukwana will be held Saturday at 1 p.m. at the Crow Creek Green Building in Crow Creek. Burial will be in the All Nations Cemetery. Wake will be held again tonight at 7 p.m. at the Crow Creek Green Building. Funeral services for 91-year-old Richard Joy of Miller will be held Thursday at 10:30 at Trinity Lutheran Church in Miller. Burial will follow in the GAR Cemetery in Miller. Visitation will be from 5 to 7 p.m., followed by a 7 p.m. prayer service on Wednesday at the church. Those are your funeral announcements, brought to you by Prairie View Gospel Barn in Gregory. Farm Digest News is on the way next.
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1260. That is Justin Moore, Why We Drink. Hey, we're saying happy anniversary on Sunday. Happy first anniversary to Ethan and Cassidy Vesley of Witten. 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For North Central Nebraska, today partly sunny with a high near 81, east wind at 5 to 10 miles an hour. Tonight, a 20% chance of showers and thunderstorms after 3 a.m. Mostly cloudy and a low around 64, southeast wind 5 to 10 miles an hour. Tomorrow, a 30% chance of showers and thunderstorms before noon. Mostly cloudy and a high near 79, west wind at 5 to 15 miles an hour. For South Central South Dakota, today a 20%

0: chance of showers before 1. Mostly cloudy, high of 79, east wind at 8 miles an hour. Tonight, a 30% chance of showers and thunderstorms after 1 a.m. Increasing clouds and a low around 67, southeast wind 7 to 10 miles an hour. Tomorrow, a 20% chance of showers and thunderstorms. Cloudy and gradually becoming mostly sunny with a high near 80. West wind 8 to 13 miles an hour, becoming north in the afternoon. Currently, Chamberlain has 75 degrees, Pier 74, Valentine 72, Ainsworth 72 degrees, Gregory at 73 degrees, and here at Country 1260, we have 73 degrees. Pix Theater in Winter is holding over the new Spider-Man Brand New Day movie this weekend. Shows will be at 7:30 Friday, Saturday, and Monday night, and on Sunday, they do have that matinee at 4 p.m. And Chamberlain Elementary School will host an open house on Monday from 4 to 7 p.m. Parents and students can meet the staff. The bus service staff will also be available for questions, too. It is 12:33 in time now for Farm Digest News, brought to you by Sandhill Equipment in Bassett. Trading for corn in September, up 8.5 at 456.5. December up 9 at 481. March up 9 at 496.75. Kansas City wheat for September up 30.75 at 751.5. December up 29.75 at 764.5. March up 27.25 at 776. Soybeans in August up 5.5 at 1173.75. September up 5.25. At 1171.25, November up 3.75 at 1186. We'll take a look at those livestock futures right after this.
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2: A post-USDA rally could give farmers an opportunity to make sales ahead of harvest. I'm Kara Hart, and this is Managing for Profit on Brown Field. The USDA's August supply-demand report gave corn a more supportive outlook than soybeans. Ted Seifert with Zahner Ag Hedge says a post-report rally could be an opportunity for farmers to make sales.
3: So a lot of time we'll put our highs in for row crop in July or August, and a lot of times it's based around a report. It's not to say that we couldn't see more bullish numbers on a balance sheet for corn. I'm not so sure for soybeans, but not to say we couldn't, you know, I think there is still some upside potential, but I also do, I think you got to see and recognize that on Wednesday, we had the largest daily gain for December corn in the lifetime of that contract. So when you have things like that, I think it's a good idea to be looking at making some sales or adding to sales. The last few years, going out on crop tour, we've been counting a ton of pods and saying, wow, this soybean crop has a ton of potential, but we're not going to get the weather to finish that off because of a warm, dry finish to the growing season. This does not seem like this year. I think this is the year where soybeans might actually reach their full potential. And if that's the case, you could have a much bigger soybean carryover than what the trade saw on this report on Wednesday. So I think soybeans are the ones that, in my mind, I really do think you need to be looking at protecting the downside at this point.
2: USDA released its August supply-demand report on Wednesday.
3: The first thing that we look at on an August WASDE report is yield. Everything before August is all statistically based. It's the USDA's trendline yield. Then in August, we get their first objective yield. When it came out, you got a real knee-jerk reaction higher in corn and soybeans because both of them came in lower than where they were in July and below the average trade guess. But then very quickly, we realized that, oh, there's another number at play here, which in years past was not a big deal. It was a very big deal last year. We were wondering if last year was an anomaly, but that was not the case, Kara. We had another big change in acreage for both corn and soybeans, both of them adding an additional 1.4 million acres. The June planted acreage survey is a survey of farmers historically has given us a very clear indication of what we planted. But really, before last year, we'd never have seen a case where acreage came in up

0: percentage, more than 1% above the planted acreage report. We seem to be doing that now all the time. The USDA has had a year to explain that and has not really done that very well. The USDA's finding 1.4 million acres additional for both corn and soybeans, not combined, that's each. That's a lot of extra acreage. At the end of the day, when you look at corn production, yeah, the yield drops 2.3 bushels per acre. That's a pretty sizable drop. But when you add 1.4 million acres, the production number ends up being almost identical to what we were looking at in July. And for soybeans, the yield dropped 0.3 bushel an acre, but that additional acres gave us an even higher production number. We're rather mixed on what the production number ended up being. I will say, though, the bullishness from this report came from the idea that that corn acres number could continue to drop and could continue to tighten the balance sheet. The other thing is that the USDA generally, when they have higher production, they find more demand. When they have lower production, they usually cut some of demand out. When they have production unchanged, like they did for the most part, I mean, it was a 13 million bushel difference, but virtually unchanged, they generally don't make big changes on demand, but they did. They added 75 million bushels to export demand, and that is saying something in and of itself. I think that is actually a rather friendly thing. It's a very strong vote of confidence in demand for a marketing year that hasn't even started yet. I mean, I think is a pretty strong indication that they feel like demand is going to be really good through this marketing year.
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2: 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Skagit County, Washington Extension educators are using pizza cookouts to encourage farmers to discuss mental health issues. They towed a pizza oven on a trailer to a neighboring county just recently, serving up free pizza and, according to Extension Coordinator Mandy Vanderkooy, a sympathetic ear.
4: We had over 160 dairy producers down in a neighboring county of ours come together and enjoy pizza. 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
2: Vanderkooy says these Pizza for Producers events are a great way to generate discussions, strengthen social networks, reduce isolation, and foster peer support for farmers.
4: 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We created and implement this program because we all know our agricultural producers face high levels of stress and feelings of isolation. A lot of these farmers are spread out, and we understand that social connection is a proven protective factor that can help support mental health and also resilience.
2: Learn more on the show info page at NorthShoreProductions.com. That's Farm to Fork. I'm Daryl Anderson.
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6: And trading for live cattle in August, down 245 at 223.77. October, down 87 at 219.15. December, down 77 at 218.67. Feeder cattle in August, down 122 at 341.60. September, down 220 at 335.02. October, down 305 at 325.77. Lean hogs in August, down 10.

10 at 95.37, October down 52 at 81.60, December down 67 at 72.42. And that's Farm Digest News brought to you by Sandhill Equipment in Bassett. Coming up at 12.50, we'll have a check on sports. But first, we've got Eric Church and Talladega as we say happy birthday to Dan Walker of Chamberlain.

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1: Keep in mind, folks, that Gregory will be holding the middle school football player and parent meeting coming up here on Monday the 17th. That is for Cologne and Gregory student athletes starting at 4:30 at the Gregory football field. State amateur baseball in Mitchell starts at 1 o'clock. Harrisburg takes on Renner at 1. Also at 1 o'clock, you got T taking on Aberdeen. 3:30, you got the Sioux Falls Brewers taking on Brookings. State B amateur baseball in Mitchell at 5:30. You got the Del Rapids Mudcats taking on Clark. And around 8 p.m., Hartford Humble Wood Ducks take on Canova. Wood Duck manager Jacob Ellens talks about the matchup and guys who've been playing well for his team.
2: If we keep hitting the ball the way we've been hitting the ball and playing defense the way we've been playing, it's going to be a close game. It's going to be a good game. I like our chances. Our number one, Drew Eldeen, and then JJ will come in behind him. And then we've got Ben Honkamp coming in for the close, hopefully. Brody Herr's been on fire, and JJ's been on fire the whole year, but it's contagious. It's rubbing off on the other guys. Everybody else is starting to find barrels, and look out.
1: That again was Hartford Humble Wood Duck amateur baseball manager Jacob Bellens. High school football scrimmages tonight. Clyde Geddes' will start at 7. Winter has their soap scrimmage starting at 7. Winter coach Kevin Kieser talks further about it.
3: You know, it's basically just open to the public. We'll play about two quarters of football. And then we just have a bucket out there, and we collect liquid soap, and then the team uses that soap during the year. Our numbers are pretty low. This is probably the lowest we've been in a long time. Don't have a lot of kids out, don't have a lot of depth, but you know, the kids that we do have out, they're working hard, and hopefully things will go well.
1: That again was Winter football coach Kevin Kieser. Member guest golf tournament going on tomorrow and Sunday at the Winter Country Club. Two flights each day at 7:30 and at 12:30. 27 teams will play in the morning. 27 teams will play in the afternoon. West Central Electric 3.

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1: ABC News. I'm Brian Clark. Luigi Mangione faces life in prison. He pleaded guilty today in federal court in New York to two charges, admitting he stalked and killed UnitedHealthcare CEO Brian Thompson in 2024.
2: With today's guilty plea, Mr. Mangione has accepted full responsibility for the death of Brian Thompson.
1: That's defense lawyer Karen Freeman Agnifilo after the plea. She also moved to dismiss the state murder charges. Mangione is due to be tried next month if the defense is not successful in having those charges dismissed on double jeopardy grounds. ABC legal analyst Brian Buckmeyer says
3: stalking leading to the death of someone and murder in the second degree are different types of evils, different types of harms that would be very difficult, I think, to argue in state court.
1: Mangione will be sentenced in December. The war in Iran's approaching 6 months, and the Military Times reports families of crew members aboard the USS Abraham Lincoln aircraft carrier are concerned for their loved ones' health and safety. The ship has spent a record 9 months at sea, and President Trump today insisted those families are not concerned.
4: That ship is moving right now, or very shortly, and it's being replaced with another very similar ship.
5: No.
4: Not nearly long enough.
1: Treasury Secretary Scott Bessent, meanwhile, says the U.S. is set to apply economic measures never before seen against Iran. The president today asked the Supreme Court to allow construction to continue on his White House ballroom. That's after a lower court issued an injunction that blocked construction without congressional approval.
6: Lower courts have concluded Trump likely lacks authority to overhaul the White House without congressional approval. The injunction is set to take effect August 21st unless the justices intervene.
1: It's ABC's Devin Dwyer in Washington. American consumers cut spending last month. Retail sales fell by 0.6%. 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
1: New Game Plus with Oxy makes your laundry smell incredible and fights stubborn smells, like the ones your dog Biscuit brought into your freshly made bed last night. But you wash that all away with Game, and now you're drifting asleep to the

0: arrested a woman and charged her with vandalizing the World War II memorial earlier this week. Melissa Farris is due in court today. The warrant indicates that witnesses took photos of the vandalism occurring, which led to the arrest. The company behind Flock, which has more than 120,000 license plate tracking cameras, is promising big changes after a report found that some police officers were using the cameras to stalk women.
1: In response to the growing backlash and privacy concerns, Flock now says it will delete its data after 7 days instead of 30, require a criminal case number for every database search, and automatically lock out officers whose activity looks abnormal.
0: That's ABC's Hannah Baton. Summer still has more than a month to go, but California is preparing for what could be a historic El Nino winter, as ABC's Alex Stone explains.
2: Meteorologists are warning all the signs are here for California to get a historic rainy season around the new year as a powerful El Nino is strengthening in the Pacific Ocean. The National Weather Service saying there is currently a 69% chance the El Nino will exceed the strength of all El Ninos ever recorded. Dr. Daniel Swain is at the University of California.
3: The numbers I'm seeing, the numbers that other climate and weather folks are seeing are frankly pretty extraordinary.
2: Now some California communities like Marin are doing flood training, filling sandbags, and practicing levee protection techniques.
0: Brian Clark, ABC.
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5: It's an exciting time at Marty's in winter. Sandra says Marty is gone and they need to make room for new merchandise. Summer stuff was at half price, but now they've taken another 10% off any sale tag in the store. It's a great store in the winter mini mall, Marty's. 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

0: 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I heard about this. I thought they were kidding. The company says the new formula is brighter, crisper, and puts more emphasis on lime. Taste testers found the change is noticeable but subtle, with a stronger lime aroma and a slightly more refreshing finish. The updated recipe, along with new packaging, will roll out nationwide.
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1: 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Instead of receiving letter grades, new students will get a simple pass or no credit on their transcripts during their first term. I still think no credit can still be kind of traumatizing. University officials say the change is designed to reduce academic pressure, help students get acclimated to college life, and encourage learning driven by curiosity rather than grades.
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1: 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Phila Owens number is 842-5745 or Kay Bolton 830-2932. On the overnight in North Central Nebraska, there is a 20% chance of scattered showers and thunderstorms. Temps down in the mid-60s. Southeast winds 5 to 10. Saturday calling for a 30% chance of scattered showers and thunderstorms prior to noon. Cloudy and overcast at the high of 79. Saturday night, cloudy skies. Temps down to 57. Fast forwarding to Sunday, sunshine with a high of 79. On the overnight, South Central South Dakota, there's a 30% chance of scattered showers and thunderstorms after midnight. Temps down to 67. Southeast winds 7 to 10. 20% chance of showers and thunderstorms Saturday. Gradual clearing with a high near 80. West winds 8 to 13. Saturday night, partly cloudy skies. Temps down to 58. Looking ahead to a pretty nice day on Sunday. Comfortable is the word to use. Sunny with a high of 78 on Sunday. North winds 5 to 9, becoming east in the afternoon.
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0: Josh Turner on Real Country. New research of teens finds that heading back to school is basically a chance to rebrand themselves. Students are using everything from their clothing and shoes to their notebooks, pens, and backpacks to create a specific vibe, whether that's clean girl, athletic, basic, or preppy, alt, or whimsical. Or my signature look back in the day, just rolled out of bed.
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2: From ABC News, I'm Brian Clark. I shot Mr. Thompson in Manhattan and he died. Those were the words of Luigi Mangione as he admitted to killing the United Healthcare CEO in 2024. Mangione pleaded guilty today to two federal charges, after which U.S. Attorney Jamie McDonald said,
3: "This was not a spontaneous act of violence. It was deliberate, calculated, and premeditated."
2: ABC's Eric Katursky has more on what Mangione did.
4: He said that he stalked Brian Thompson after learning there would be an investor conference for United Healthcare. He didn't know the exact location. He said he emailed United Healthcare posing as an investor with $50 million in capital so that he could learn it would be at a hotel in Midtown Manhattan. And from there, it's Mangione seen on video shooting Brian Thompson in the back.
2: Mangione faces life in prison when he's sentenced in December. He is still due to face state murder charges next month. His lawyers want those dismissed. Treasury Secretary Scott Bessent says new economic weapons are set to be deployed against Iran. The war is approaching 6 months, and the USS Abraham Lincoln aircraft carrier has been at sea for 9 months. That's a record. And the top Democrat on the House Armed Services Committee, Seth Moulton, wants more information about the health of sailors from the Pentagon.
5: The bottom line is this should never happen. This is an unforced error. The ship can't even go into a port in the Gulf because Trump's war has actually made it so dangerous, has made the situation so much worse that there's no safe port for the Abraham Lincoln to visit.
2: Today, President Trump downplayed those concerns, asked if the deployment had gone on too long. He said,
6: No. Not nearly long enough.
2: President also asked the Supreme Court to allow construction on the White House ballroom to continue as it appeals a lower court order that halted construction. 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
2: The U.S. continues to experience numbers of measles cases not seen in decades. The latest update from the CDC says there are more than 2,500 cases. This is the second year in a row the U.S. has surpassed the highest number of cases since 1991. Preparations are underway in Hawaii for what could be a hurricane, says ABC's Alex Stone.
12: Hurricane warnings are now up for Hawaii County as tropical storm Lala continues churning closer to the Hawaiian Islands. It's now forecast to become a hurricane as it approaches a big island on Saturday.

0: the weekend.
1: Promising results from the efforts to reduce the number of New World screwworm infestations. ABC's Jim Ryan says the initial caseload of 45 animals was reduced to 3.
2: The latest attempt at controlling the spread of the screwworm larvae involves putting drones in the air over South Texas.
3: The drones have the capability of heat sensor.
2: Agriculture Secretary Brooke Rollins.
3: If an animal is actually infested with the larva, they will run a fever and their body temperature will rise.
2: The drone relays its findings to ranchers and vets who can then check the animal for screwworm. Jim Ryan, ABC News.
1: Nigel Farage won re-election to Parliament a month after resigning. He's the leader of Britain's anti-immigration reform UK party. Brian.
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passenger seat, knowing that he couldn't have the toy till his nuggets were gone. A green traffic light turned straight to red. I hit my brakes and mumbled under my breath. His fries went a-flying and his orange drink covered his lap.

0: Alan Jackson on Real Country here in the real world. How you doing? Shotgun Taylor here. Happy frying. Yes, give me that look. And a noogie. Speaking of AJ, his recording catalog has sold over 85.5 million units, as we say. He was presented with a special plaque by the RIAA, the Recording Institute Association of America, and also earned 28 new certifications.
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0: 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Lunch will be served, and if you have questions regarding lunch accounts and need applications, contact Laura Rudd at 842-8101 or Melanie Bachman at 842-8106. The winter OST program will also be starting on August 20th. 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The 2026-2027 winter school year begins on Thursday, August 20th at 8 a.m. sharp and goes till 3:30 p.m. Have a great school year, winter students.
2: 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Phila Owens number is 842-5745 or Kay Bolton, 830-2932. On the overnight in north central Nebraska, there is a 20% chance of scattered showers and thunderstorms. Temps down in the mid-60s. Southeast winds 5 to 10. Saturday calling for a 30% chance of scattered showers and thunderstorms prior to noon. Cloudy and overcast at the high of 79. Saturday night, cloudy skies. Temps down to 57. Fast forwarding to Sunday, sunshine with a high of 79. On the overnight, south central South Dakota, there's a 30% chance of scattered showers and thunderstorms after midnight. Temps down to 67. Southeast winds 7 to 10. 20% chance of showers and thunderstorms Saturday. Gradual clearing with a high near 80. West winds 8 to 13. Saturday night, partly cloudy skies. Temps down to 58. Looking ahead to a pretty nice day on Sunday. Comfortable is the word to use. Sunny with a high of 78 on Sunday. North winds 5 to 9, becoming east in the afternoon.
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0: George Strait on Real Country. For over 100 years now, cream puffs have been featured at the Wisconsin State Fair. Yum. It's a thing to get when you go to the fair, kind of like getting a cheesesteak in Philadelphia or deep dish pizza in Chicago. Well, this year, visitors can wash their cream puffs down with cream puff ale. Legan Kugel's Brewery has created a limited edition beer inspired by the fair's famous treats. Doesn't seem that there's any actual cream puffs in the recipe, dang it, but the stuff is brewed with Vienna and American honey malts, oats, and German noble hops. Barkeep, hit me, please. Repeatedly.
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3: Hello, I'm Bill Bullard with RCAF USA, the voice of the independent cattle and sheep producer in the United States of America. Well, congratulations and thank you to everyone who called their U.S. senators, urging them to support a yes vote for mandatory country of origin labeling, or MCOOL for beef, in the Farm Bill. You won the vote on Thursday, August 6th in the Senate Agriculture Committee, and you won big. This was a historical bipartisan vote. There are 23 senators who serve on the Agriculture Committee. 12 are Republicans and 11 are Democrats. The vote on Senate Majority Leader John Thune's amendment to include MCOOL in the Farm Bill included yes votes from half the Republicans and from all of the Democrats, making this a truly bipartisan effort. It's important that you know who supported this widely popular amendment to include MCOOL in the Farm Bill with a 17-6 vote. On the Republican side, the six yes votes were from Senator John Thune from South Dakota, the amendment sponsor, and Senators John Hoeven from North Dakota, Joni Ernst from Iowa, Cindy Hyde-Smith from Mississippi, Chuck Grassley from Iowa, and Deb Fisher from Nebraska. Now, on the Democrat side, the 11 yes votes were from Ranking Member Amy Klobuchar from Minnesota, and from Senators Cory Booker from New Jersey, Adam Schiff from California, Michael Bennett from Colorado, Dick Durbin from Illinois, Ben Ray Lumon from New Mexico, Raphael Warnick from Georgia, Peter Welch from Vermont, John Fetterman from Pennsylvania, Alyssa Slotkin from Michigan, and Tina Smith from Minnesota. Now, those were our 17 champions, but the six U.S. senators who voted against us on MCOOL were Republican Senators John Bozeman from Arkansas, chairman of the Senate Ag Committee, Roger Marshall from Kansas, Jerry Moran from Kansas, Jim Justice from West Virginia, Tommy Tuberville from Alabama, and Mitch McConnell from Kentucky. And though this was an incredibly important vote, won by a large margin, the vote was for an amendment to include MCOOL in the Farm Bill. But the Farm Bill itself did not pass the committee. It failed along party lines due to a split on how the Farm Bill would address SNAP provisions. This means that when the Senate gets back from their August recess, passing the Farm Bill in the Senate Ag Committee will be on their agenda. The grapevine indicates it could be taken up in the middle of September. So this is a case of it's not over till it's over. And here's what we should expect as we go forward. First, opponents of MCOOL have likely been rocked back on their heels after the vote. They didn't expect to lose, and they certainly didn't expect to lose by such a wide margin. They'll likely regroup and begin doubling down to convince Congress that the world will come to an end if MCOOL remains in the Farm Bill. They'll likely flaunt their advocacy paper that claims MCOOL is too burdensome and will cost too much, even though Congress knows that we had country of origin labeling for beef from 2013 through 2015, and the costs were not excessive, and the beef supply chain

continued functioning just as it should. They'll likely claim that the World Trade Organization, or WTO, won't allow the U.S. to inform consumers as to the origins of their beef and will resurrect a ruling from over a decade ago to scare Congress. But the WTO has been significantly reformed over the past decade by three U.S. presidents, and it is unlikely to overreach today as it did over a decade ago. And they'll likely claim that consumers don't care where their beef is produced or by whom, despite the numerous surveys and polls that show consumers overwhelmingly want to know the origins of their beef. Our job, meaning the work we must all do to permanently win M-Cool for Beef, is to maintain a steady drumbeat of support for keeping M-Cool in the Farm Bill. Now, we can each tell our U.S. senators from now through September about the fact

0: at 202-224-3121 and asking for them by name. Please tell them how strongly you support mandatory country of origin labeling for beef and how you want them to vote yes when they have the opportunity to support M-Cool for Beef in the 2026 Farm Bill. With that, have a productive week. Thank you and goodbye.
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2: We're excited to have back with us once again Deb Halverson on behalf of the Bowling Dome in Chamberlain. 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
3: 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We do mixed leagues on Fridays, and women's league is on Mondays. And gearing up for that, we're going to start our league meetings here. Men will have our league meeting on August 20th at 7 p.m. That's next Thursday. Our mixed league will do a meeting on August 21st at 7:30. And then our women will have their league meeting on August 24th at 8 p.m. So basically, anybody who's interested in joining a league, who already has a team, doesn't have a team, just wants to sub or even just check things out, we want them to show up to those meetings so they can get all the information and see if we're a good fit.
2: Now, here in August, the rest of the month, Deb, do you guys have open bowling going on, or are you guys closed for a few weeks?
3: We have one more weekend of open. This summer, we just did every other weekend so we could kind of get some projects done and take a little break. So we will be open Thursday through Saturday. That is the 20th through the 22nd. So we have one more weekend of open bowling, and then we're going to take those last couple weeks off before Labor Day just to make sure we're ready and up and rolling. And then we'll be right back to 6 days a week open starting Wednesday, September 9th.
2: Hey, Deb, great to talk to you again. Thanks for joining us here today.
3: Yeah, absolutely. Thank you.
2: That, again, was Deb Halverson with the Bowling Dome in Chamberlain.
4: It's an exciting time at Marty's in Winter. Sandra says Marty is gone and they need to make room for new merchandise. Summer stuff was at half price, but now they've taken another 10% off any sale tag in the store. It's a great store in the Winter Mini Mall, Marty's. And now's a fantastic time to get what you need at the best price of the summer. Another markdown going on right now at Marty's in Winter.
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3: And good afternoon. 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For North Central Nebraska, tonight a 20% chance of showers and thunderstorms after 3 a.m. Mostly cloudy, low around 64, southeast wind at 5 to 10 miles an hour. Tomorrow, a 30% chance of showers and thunderstorms before noon. Mostly cloudy and a high of 79, west wind at 5 to 15 miles an hour. Saturday night, mostly cloudy, low around 57, north-northeast wind at 5 to 10 miles an hour. On Sunday, mostly sunny and a high of 79, calm wind becoming east-southeast at 5 miles an hour. Sunday night, showers likely, possibly a thunderstorm before 1 a.m., then a chance of showers and thunderstorms after 1 a.m., partly cloudy and a low around 59. Monday, mostly sunny with a high near 85. Monday night, a chance of showers and thunderstorms, mainly before 1, partly cloudy and a low around 61. Tuesday, a slight chance of showers and thunderstorms, partly sunny with a high near 84. Tuesday night, a chance of showers and thunderstorms, mostly cloudy with a low around 58. Wednesday, a slight chance of showers, partly sunny and a high near 76. Wednesday night, a chance of showers and thunderstorms, partly cloudy with a low around 55. We'll take a look at the extended forecast for South Central South Dakota right after this.
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3: And for South Central South Dakota, for tonight, a 30% chance of showers and thunderstorms after 1 a.m. Increasing clouds, a low around 67, southeast wind 7 to 10 miles an hour. Tomorrow, a 20% chance of showers and thunderstorms, cloudy, gradually becoming mostly sunny, with a high near 80, west wind at 8 to 13 miles an hour. Saturday night, partly cloudy, low around 58, northwest wind 6 to 10 miles an hour. On Sunday, sunny and a high of 78, north wind 5 to 9 miles an hour, becoming east in the afternoon. Sunday night, a 40% chance of showers and thunderstorms after 1 a.m., partly cloudy, low around 58, east wind at 7 to 9 miles an hour. Monday, a 20% chance of showers and thunderstorms before 1, mostly sunny and a high of 84. Monday night, a chance of showers and thunderstorms, partly cloudy, with a low around 63. Tuesday, a slight chance of showers, then a chance of showers and thunderstorms after 1, partly sunny with a high near 84. Tuesday night, a chance of showers and thunderstorms, mostly cloudy, with a low around 60. Wednesday, a slight chance of showers and thunderstorms, partly sunny and a high of 77. Wednesday night, a chance of showers and thunderstorms, mostly cloudy, with a low around 57. Currently, Chamberlain has 79 degrees, Pierrot 81, Valentine 80, Ainsworth 78 degrees, Gregory 77 degrees, and here at Country 1260, we have 79 degrees. And that's your Country 1260. And that's your afternoon weather discussion is brought to you by Rosebud Concrete. Coming up is today's Ag News, but first we'll get the Harvest USA report.
5: 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I'm Brian Hale, an original production of Howard Hale Broadcasting, now expanded throughout North America.
6: Let's take a look at where some of our harvest crews are working. Bashutsky Harvesting is getting a little break from pulse crops and starting

0: on spring wheat yesterday. It's a beautiful crop this year, they said. Parker Trucking and Harvesting displayed a photograph of 7 big boys ready to get to harvesting. They knew something was up when they were just parked there with the barley so close they could taste it. Wasn't long and all those machines were keeping all the carts and trucks very busy. They've transitioned from winter wheat to spring wheat and barley in the Golden Triangle. That's Parker Trucking and Harvesting. American Harvesting is in Richardton, North Dakota. And thankfully, they said the hailstorms from yesterday didn't catch us. We acres wanted, North Dakota and Montana. American Harvesting is looking for acres. Don't wait for those storms to come through. We're a day away from getting your wheat out of the field and into the bin. Give American Harvesting a call. You can find all the posts we talk about right on our Harvest USA Facebook page. Beckley Harvesting's getting some night work done in Montana. And the Montana Wheat and Barley Committee welcomed its second trade team of the year this week, a delegation from the Philippines, there to see the Montana spring and winter wheat firsthand. And bar harvesting is still in Mississippi, and they've got those 6 combines on soybeans. What a sight. Check it all out at Harvest USA Report on Facebook, or our website at harvestusareport.com. 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We'll be glad to talk to you. And that's going to do it for today's Harvest USA Report. 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Thanks again for listening and may God bless. I'm Brian Hale.
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2: And good afternoon. It is time now for today's Ag News. 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The Weber & Company Performance Horse Sale will be Saturday, August 22nd. 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We'll take a look at those closing numbers right after this.
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2: And your closing numbers for corn in September, up 11 at 459, December up 11 and a quarter at 483 and a quarter, March up 11 and a quarter at 499. Kansas City wheat for September up 33 and three quarters at 754 and a quarter, December up 33 at 767 and three quarters, March up 30 at 778 and three quarters. Soybeans in August up 5.5 at 1173 and three quarters. September up 11 and three quarters at 1177 and three quarters. November up 10 and a quarter at 1192 and a half. And your closing numbers for live cattle in August, down 260 at 223.62. October down 117 at 218.87. December down 107 at 218.37. Feeder cattle in August down $2 at $340.82. September down $265 at $334.55. October down $337 at $325.42. Lean hogs in August down $7 at $95.40. October down $37 at $81.75. December down $62 at $72.47. And that's your Country 1260 Ag News, brought to you by Mathis Farm Equipment in Winter. Coming up during the Farm and Ranch Review today, we will hear from Matt Woolman, but first we'll check in with Pam Geppert and today's Dakota Farm Talk.
4: Dakota Fest, one of the most anticipated ag events of the summer, is set to launch next week near Mitchell, and South Dakota Soybean will be there, welcoming farmers and providing insight on their soybean checkoff program. Soybean Central at Dakota Fest

0: will be at the intersection of 6th and Main on the Dakota Fest grounds, offering free donuts cooked in soybean oil each morning until 11 a.m. The soybean tent will also feature soybean checkoff success stories, reports South Dakota Soybean Association Director Chris Diedrich.
1: You can chat with them about soybean research, market development, promotions, emerging global markets, which is important with issues we've had with China over the years. And then something that's of note is we'll be chatting about biofuels.
0: South Dakota Soybean Association directors will be on hand, visiting about local and national issues impacting agriculture. And staff with South Dakota Soybean Processors will be promoting its crush facilities, specialty markets, and more. In a special event on Wednesday, August 19th, in the Dakota Fest Reeves Building, farmers can learn how South Dakota soybeans are making a global impact. The session will feature Hodec, a South Dakota company transforming soybean meal into highly digestible, high-protein ingredients for aquaculture.
1: An interesting part is you're going to be able to hear about how South Dakota-grown soy is helping feed Norwegian-raised salmon, local salmon by the Volga plant. And with that, you'll also get to enjoy a sample of chef-prepared Norwegian-inspired salmon.
0: Reporting for the South Dakota Soybean Checkoff, I'm Pam Geppert.
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2: 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Skagit County, Washington Extension educators are using pizza cookouts to encourage farmers to discuss mental health issues. They towed a pizza oven on a trailer to a neighboring county just recently, serving up free pizza and, according to Extension Coordinator Mandy Vanderkooy, a sympathetic ear.
4: We had over 160 dairy producers down in a neighboring county of ours come together and enjoy pizza. And it created a lot of really good conversations about the importance of social connectedness, as well as getting people to open up and share about mental health and maybe some struggles and also protective factors that they've used in the past.
2: Vanderkooy says these Pizza for Producers events are a great way to generate discussions, strengthen social networks, reduce isolation, and foster peer support for farmers.
4: It's kind of an outside-of-the-box idea, and we get quite a few questions on it. We created and implement this program because we all know our agricultural producers face high levels of stress and feelings of isolation. A lot of these farmers are spread out, and we understand that social connection is a proven protective factor that can help support mental health and also resilience.
2: Learn more on the show info page at NorthShoreProductions.com. That's Farm to Fork. I'm Daryl Anderson.
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2: 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Matt, you were telling me off the air you guys are going to be attending Dakota Fest in Mitchell. So what can you tell us about those big 3 days and nights coming up here?
3: Yeah, Chris. So those dates are right around the corner. This year it's on Tuesday. So Tuesday through Thursday. So the 18th through the 20th. A lot of vendors there, a lot of equipment. We have a very nice sized booth there as well. This year we're kind of doing a cabin style building. Does attract a lot of people. We've got a greenhouse on display. We'll have some chicken coops. We'll have like an outdoor patio building. Interesting new buildings on display there. So for those who are interested even in something, you know, for a purchase here in the near future, it would give them a hands-on experience with the product.
2: Well, it's a great chance to get some exposure, too. I know you guys have been doing really, really well, but this is a great chance for people all across the state to check you guys out.
3: Yeah, there's a lot of people that show up. It's a big event. Probably South Dakota's, I think, maybe their biggest event. I'm not sure about compared to the Vermilion one, but I think there's more vendors there. But anyway, it's an annual thing for us. We're there every year, meet a lot of customers, meet a lot of future customers as well. So it's a good time to interact and talk to, just discuss the product. If anybody's interested, if you're around anyway, you're in the Mitchell area, that's a great thing to stop by and take a look, walk around with the family, grab some ice cream. There's a lot of different stuff to do there.
2: I know you and I will catch up in September as well. Anything else while we have you on the phone lines today here, Matt?
3: No, we're just still a lot of buildings going out, picking up our fall, kind of in getting towards that fall sales where people are getting ready for some outdoor, doing some outdoor stuff as well. So I think a lot of the exposure has been towards outdoor stuff like patios. A lot of people are camping, so a lot of that the sales have been going that direction. So it's always great. Seasons change, and different styles go out with different seasons and different needs, covers different needs for people. So it's always great to help out a customer work on the projects they have.
2: Hey, Matt, keep up the great work. Thanks for joining us here today.
3: Yes, sir. Appreciate it, Chris.
2: That, again, was Matt Woolman with Quality Storage Buildings of Central South Dakota.
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4: It's time for My Dad, Trent Luce, and today's Loose Tale.
5: If you tuned in yesterday, you heard Steve Stratford, general manager of Pratt Livestock in Pratt, Kansas, give the word of the day for the cattle business: volatility. You literally don't know from 1 hour to the next what is going to happen. Some rumor takes place. Some USDA announcement is leaked and financial publications pick it up. And the cattle on paper, not the fundamentals, but the cattle on paper market is so volatile it goes up or down $7 in a short period of time. And as Steve said, in 7 seconds, one day last week, cattle market changed more than it had any one day in 3 years. In 7 seconds. Well, if you're paying attention to the cattle world, you know that there's another challenge that was announced yesterday. Tyson Foods in the news once again. We'll talk about that in a moment. First, I want to remind you about Certified Piedmontese. There's not really much volatility here. We continue to have a system that is working with Great Plains producers.

0: 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Tyson Foods makes a big announcement again yesterday. And I think the real announcement is Tyson Foods, this giant meat processor, is now down to 3 beef processing facilities: Dakota City, Nebraska, Holcomb, Kansas, and Amarillo, Texas. Because yesterday they announced they are shutting down 3 more plants. Pasco, Washington is offered for sale as a full harvest facility. A further processing, Case Ready Beef Products in Utah, is going to be shut down. And the folks in Joslyn, Illinois, have been told that they are going to be let go because this full harvest facility is shutting down in 14 days. That's a big deal. If you understand the cattle feeding world and the farmer feeders in the eastern half of Iowa, Illinois, some of Kentucky, certainly Indiana, their only close market, and we're talking maybe 500 miles for some of those people, is Joslyn, Illinois. That is going to create a real void. Don't forget, unrelated to this beef closure in Postville, Iowa, there was a major fire that shut down a beef plant just 2 weeks ago. The critical aspects of what is happening in the beef production is pretty concerning to me. There is a bit of good news. JBS Swift had announced about a month ago they were going to shut down their full harvest facility in Sautertown, Pennsylvania. They've made the announcement that they've changed their mind. They're not going to continue harvesting, but they are going to retain 400 employees for case-ready further processing. Volatility is our concern. 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
2: Welcome to the SDSU Extension Radio Network. I'm Pam Geppert. Experts with SDSU Extension will be on hand next week, August 18th through the 20th, at Dakota Fest near Mitchell, providing educational resources and hands-on activities in a variety of topics. Extension Livestock Business Management Field Specialist Heather Gessner reports dozens of specialists will be on hand during the 3 days of Dakota Fest, ready to discuss economics and ag business, precision technology, plant diseases, agritourism, and more.
3: Obviously, we'll have beef and swine production, and those field specialists and the state specialists have put together some pretty fun things that they've got in mind. So hopefully all of that works out. On Wednesday, the state climatologist will be joining us. We'll have the new versions of the winter wheat and other variety trials should be ready to go. Several of them will be out and available for producers to pick up.
2: SDSU Extension Central during Dakota Fest will be the blue and white tent, number 216, in the southwest region of the Dakota Fest grounds. Free SDSU ice cream will be served in the tent each day, beginning at 1:30 p.m. The Extension Beef Team will also be presenting each day in the Dakota Fest livestock tent with a Tuesday session on beef quality assurance training. On Wednesday, discussions will address strategic cow herd pregnancy checking and preserving calf values. On Thursday, the program spotlights managing open females and limit

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4: Carson Wentz was added to the Vikings roster late in camp last year. It was in August, in fact, as the team desperately needed to upgrade their number two slot at the quarterback position. And Carson's college quarterback coach, Randy Hebert, joins us. The Vikings made a good move, I thought, as Carson came in, ended up starting some games, and is back again in a reserve role this year. Your thoughts on Carson and where he's at right now?
5: Well, it kind of surprised me that he re-signed with the Vikings personally. I think he had an opportunity to go to the Jets because Frank Reich, who was his head coach and OC at Indianapolis and Philadelphia, is now the OC with the Jets. I think he had an opportunity there, but he decided to come back to the Vikings, and I think it's a good move for both the Vikings and Carson.
4: All right. Hey, we'll have more on Carson as a Viking when we come back.
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4: We're with former Bison quarterbacks coach and the guy who is Carson's quarterback coach back at his college days at NDSU, talking Carson Wentz in purple, second year there, in a reserve role, as we mentioned, Randy. But boy, Carson last year, I'll tell you what a gamer. I'm sure you saw it in college too. He's a tough kid, and there's a difference between hurt and injured. A lot of guys play hurt, but it's hard to play injured. And boy, it looked like Carson played injured last year. I don't think he should have been on the field for a couple of those games. Probably everybody admitted after the fact, but yeah, he's tough. Isn't he?
5: Carson's very mentally and physically tough, and you could tell that last year. He went through a lot with the shoulder injury and the non-throwing shoulder, and I think he really got a lot of his teammates believing in him because of how he performed. And when he was healthy, I thought he had as good a games as any quarterback in NFL. Got hit a

0: few times, and it bothered him through the games, and you could see that on his face.
1: All right. Hey, thanks, Randy, for that. And that concludes this edition. Till next time, I'm Neil Roberts.
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2: From ABC News, I'm Brian Clark. The war in Iran is approaching 6 months, and President Trump today said the U.S. continues to make progress.
3: Pretty soon I'll be declaring the Hormuz Strait a territory of the United States.
2: He was speaking on New York's Long Island not long after he dismissed reports that families of crew members aboard the USS Abraham Lincoln aircraft carrier had feared for the health and safety of their loved ones because the ship had been at sea for 9 months. Retired Marine Colonel Steve Ganyard is an ABC News contributor who says the complaints are mostly anecdotal.

0: anecdotal.
1: So 9 months at sea, not putting a step on land, not a can of beer, 9 months, and they're keeping their focus. And so I guess what I think is a bit distressing is that this seems to, in the past couple of days, become a political football.
0: The Army's temporarily grounded training flights for Apache helicopters as it tries to determine what caused a crash during a training exercise near Fort Hood in Texas this week that killed both soldiers on board. Luigi Mangione admitted to stalking and killing UnitedHealthcare CEO Brian Thompson in New York City. Mangione today pleaded guilty to two federal charges.
2: This was not a spontaneous act of violence. It was deliberate, calculated, and premeditated.
0: That's U.S. Attorney Jamie McDonald, who says there was no deal, and Mangione faces life in prison when he's sentenced in December. He still faces state murder charges. That trial is set to begin next month, but his defense team seeks to dismiss the state charges. A three-judge panel of the Ninth Circuit Court of Appeals ruled President Trump's goal of ending gender-affirming care is not improper and thus cannot form the basis of quashing a subpoena against a provider of medical treatment for transgender youth. An ACLU attorney who represented Queer Doc says they'll continue fighting the subpoena. You're listening to ABC News.
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0: Alec Murtaugh's murder retrial will take place as of now, but it will not occur in Colleton County. That's where his wife and son were killed. Judge Deborah McClaslin said,
8: I'm going to order that venue be transferred to a county outside of the 14th Judicial Circuit because I believe that the defendant cannot receive a fair and impartial trial in Colleton County.
0: She did not say where the case will be tried. The South Carolina Supreme Court overturned Murdaugh's murder conviction and life sentence for killing his wife and son earlier this year. It's after they ruled that a court clerk may have improperly influenced the jury. A former law enforcer arrested on charges of plotting a mass shooting in New Orleans has gone free.
9: Christopher Gillum worked for two decades, first as a police officer in North Carolina, then as a sheriff's deputy in Florida. He was arrested in April after investigators were told that he was planning to, quote, target and kill black people at New Orleans Jazz Fest. Retired FBI Special Agent Frank Brostrom says the question before a grand jury was simple.
10: Is that enough to charge him with intent to commit a domestic terrorist act?
9: The grand jury said no in June, and Gillum was quietly released from custody. Jim Ryan, ABC News.
0: Reddit's the online forum that's home to discussions and communities on almost any conceivable topic. It's now heading to the S&P 500. Trading will begin Tuesday after Reddit went public in 2024. I'm Brian Clark, ABC News.
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3: Joining us in studio today is Troy Lance. He is the outdoor ops manager at the Lazy J Sporting Club in Ideal. Troy, you're doing something really cool, part of this social here on August 29th. So I want you to have the floor and just give us the details on what's happening with just the shooting side of things here, man.
4: That sounds good. We are going to have a long-range shooting competition. The registration will start at 12:30. I mean, I'll probably be there around noon, so if you show up early, that's great. We'll start shooting at 1 o'clock. We're going to have four targets out there. One's going to be about 250 yards. One's going to be about 500 yards. One's going to be in that 750 range, and one's going to be in the 1,000-yard range. The first round, you'll shoot five rounds at targets 1 and 2. You'll have an 8-minute time limit. The second round, you'll shoot five rounds at targets 3 and 4. Once again, 8-minute time limit. You'll get a 2-minute prep time every time you shoot. It's going to be a random draw for shooting order. So at 1 o'clock, we'll have a draw. You'll know what order you shoot in. There will be small prizes given away. There will be no entry fee.
3: I did want to ask you, Troy, do you have to have a permit? Do you have to have any kind of license? Who's this open to specifically?
4: It is open to anybody that wants to shoot and have a good time. We're just trying to get a little bit of a long-range shooting group going. Maybe next year have a league.
3: This is pretty cool. For those who have never been out there, it is spectacular. Of course, people have been out to the Lazy J before, but this sporting club, obviously we talk to Reagan all the time, but this the shooting side of things, it sounds like it's just state of the art here, Troy.
4: Well, we're trying to grow it, and it's going to get better all the time. The more people we can get involved, the better it'll be.
3: Troy, anything else you want to mention while you have in studio today?
4: The one thing I would like to mention, we'll probably take the first 20 people to shoot just for time constraints. Other than that, if you have any questions, call me 605-842-6580.
3: This is cool what you guys are doing, Troy. Thanks for stopping by, man.
4: Thanks for having me.
3: You betcha. That, again, was Troy Lance with us, outdoor ops manager at the Lazy J Sporting Club in Ideal.
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8: Welcome back, winter students, to the 2026-2027 winter school year. 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The winter OST program will also be starting on August 20th. 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The 2026-2027 winter school year begins on Thursday, August 20th at 8 a.m. sharp and goes till 3:30 p.m. Have a great school year, winter students.

0: And good afternoon. It is 4:10, time now for Country 1260 News, brought to you by Leiden & Associates, a registered investment advisor with offices in Winter, Valentine, and Pierre. I'm Leslie Schramm. There's been significant progress made in Todd and Millette counties in efforts to restoring power to individuals and businesses after this week's storms that swept through the area. Here's Chris Ron with Cherry Todd Electric Cooperative with the latest update.
1: Leaps and bounds today. We got pretty much all the main feed lines, primary lines back on. We have one more tap off that 4-0 going to White River. That should be on within 2 hours. Once we get that on, we have all the main communities on. All the communities are on. There's power to them, but there is individual outages to individual houses within Antelope Community, Swift Bear, White River as well, City of Mission, where trees have damaged the lines too much, and we'll be working on those most likely if we can get them on tonight, and if not, first thing tomorrow morning. But everybody, I'm saying 98%, 99% of our system is back up and running. We work with SDREA and South Dakota Rural Electrics Cooperatives, and we have a pretty good system, and co-ops help each other out. Sure comes in handy in times of need like this, and it gets us going faster than anything else we could ever think of.
0: That was Chris Ron with Cherry Todd Electric Cooperative. River City Truck Fest will happen on Saturday, October 10th in Platte. Tommy Beal tells us all about it.
2: Yeah, so this is our third year doing it. We're having a burnout pit. We're going to have a DJ and a cruise to follow. We have top 15 awards, and last year we had about 130 trucks, so we're expecting it to be a little bit bigger this year, and yeah, it's going to be a good time. That's at Ringling Gravel and Construction in Platte. It's on the south end of Main Street. We've had really good turnouts. First year I did it, it was my senior project, and I wasn't expecting it to be as big as it was, and we just had a lot of people and a lot of good feedback, and the community loved it, so doing it for the third year. We've had people from Minnesota, North Dakota, Wyoming, Montana is the farthest I've seen, and yeah, so just anywhere really around the central states. It's from 2 to 7 p.m., just show and shine, and then the burnout competition starts halfway through the day, and then the cruise to follow, which is my favorite part. All the money is going to Midwest Honor Flight, so it's foundation that's pretty near and dear to my heart. I really enjoy going and seeing their welcome home ceremony, so I'm happy to be donating money to Midwest Honor Flight again this year.
0: And that again was Tommy Beal. This is Country 1260 News. Your local news is on the way.
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0: The Winter American Legion will hold their annual Demolition Derby on Sunday, September 6th, just east of the Tripp County Rodeo Grounds. Travis Kubel gives us the details.
4: I think we should have three good classes this year, hopefully. Brought in a gut-and-go class, kind of bringing back the old stuff, trying to get some of the older guys that used to derby and new kids a chance to try something.
5: Well, it's paying three spots this year. It's $3, $1,500, $750 for third, and a $2,000 Mad Dog. But on top of that, we still got the Tom Strand Award with $500 in that class. And then the stock class is $15, $750, $250, and a $1,000 Mad Dog with the $500 Tom Strand Award. And then the Gut and Go, we're just trying it out this year. So it's $1,000 and $500. Guys from everywhere. Last year, we had quite a few out of Nebraska. So a little bit of everywhere. Just east the Tripp County Rodeo Grounds there, 1 o'clock on Sunday, September 6th.
0: That was Travis Kubel. South Central RC&D has teamed up with Ag Spire for a series of workshops that will happen all across central South Dakota. The first workshop will be at the Sweet Spot America Hotel in White River on Wednesday, August 19th, beginning at 7 p.m. Cole Balloon with Ag Spire talks further about it.
6: What we're looking for is we're looking to talk to producers about how Ag Spire can help with a lot of our different programs. So we have programs for all types of producers, strictly cattle or, you know, farm and ranch. And so we have land-based programs that are all voluntary, incentive-based. So we can have provide cost-share assistance to producers for, you know, interventions on cattle, along with, you know, maybe planting that field back to grass that you've wanted to get back to a pasture.

0: to your local, you know, local area. So we'll be talking about, guys, how we can help with that and provide technical and financial assistance to, you know, support their ranch and make them more sustainable and viable for the future. We really look forward to being able to share, you know, kind of our story and in a lot of different locations. You know, we'll have a couple different presentations that we'll be doing. I haven't necessarily set which one will be at which location, but, you know, it's not anything crazy to say where a person could attend two of the meetings and he's not going to hear the same thing twice, right? So we'll tailor it a little bit different each time. So if somebody wants to come and hear it again, they can get a similar experience, but maybe hear something new that they can apply on their ranch.
1: That was Cole Balloon. The Platteta School District will be holding an open house for its students on Tuesday, August 18th. Middle and high school principal Calvin Hunhoff previews.
2: We'll be having a registration day on August 18th. From 3 to 7 p.m. So to make things easier for everyone, we're going to have the students grab locker signs and their schedules throughout the day from 3 to 7. Everyone will want to come in on the east main entrance doors. Throughout the time period, we're going to have a 6th grade orientation starting at 4 going to 5 p.m. for all new 6th graders where they can get to see the building for the first time as we have separate campuses from our elementary school. We'll also do like a informational meeting for 6th graders and their parents just to talk about the differences of middle school to elementary. 9th grade orientation, then we'll follow the 6th grade orientation. And that's from 5 to 6 p.m. The purpose of that orientation is just to give the students and parents an idea of what their PLPs or personal learning plans are and things that we can do to help freshmen be successful throughout their high school careers. 6 o'clock, we'll do a senior orientation, and that's just to go over our big picture things for seniors, such as senior projects, dual credits, senior privileges, and then college and career readiness. And again, that's for senior parents and seniors as students. So yeah, hopefully we're going to have 250 students here and all their parents and loved ones to come to our open house from 3 to 7 and get ready for the school year to start on August 20th.
1: That was Calvin Hunhoff, Platteta's middle and high school principal. The Winter American Legion ladies have been collecting belt buckles for participants in this year's Special Olympic Rodeo that will happen August 29th in Rapid City. Liz Farley talks about some of the many donations that they've received.
3: It's been absolutely awesome. I had more buckles turned in this year. It's unbelievable. And the last one that really, really was special even, Glenn McCready called me and wanted me to go and pick up the buckles that he had got from Jeff, his son that just passed away this year. And he had buckles, he had trophies, and he also had something new that I had never got before, and it was like a medal with a ribbon on there that Jeff had earned over the years. So there was a whole box of them, and those are very special. And this was from a kid that had been in those Olympic Games, you know, so it's really good. We have collected more buckles, more trophies this year, thanks to you guys and stuff that done a very good job, you know, putting them in the mailbag and whatever. So we do appreciate it, and those kids are going to have a very good time. And they don't care what the buckle shows, just as long as it's a buckle or a trophy. It can be a big trophy. They got to be the smaller one. There's a lady in Winter that gave me, she's 84 years old, I think, and she done rodeos when she was like 16 years old. And it had a horse with a girl, you know, made out of that metal that was riding the horse, and she had a whole box of them. So those are going to be really, really good too. So thank you for everybody for helping the cause.
1: That was Liz Farley. The Burke High School softball team is doing a fundraiser this month. Matt Lindholm gives us all the details.
4: It's in our inaugural season, and we're really trying to get things going the right way. We need uniforms, equipment, things like that, just to get us ready to go for the season. What we're doing is we've created a stencil, and it has a cougar head with the word cougars through it, and we're going to go around and paint them on driveways, sidewalks, I guess anything that it would fit on. We're charging $30. We'd like to get it done before school starts, but people are still asking for them. We can still get it done. If it keeps coming in, we're going to keep taking money. And this is the point of it, is to raise money. And if people decide they need it in a couple weeks or whenever, then that's our goal.
1: That was Matt Lindholm with the Burke School District. For KWIR News, I'm Leslie Schramm.
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1: Funeral services for 57-year-old Todd Loudner of Pukwana will be held Saturday at 1 p.m. at the Crow Creek Green Building in Crow Creek. Burial will be in the All Nations Cemetery. Wake will be held again tonight at 7 p.m. at the Crow Creek Green Building. Funeral services for 91-year-old Richard Joy of Miller will be held Thursday at 10:30 at Trinity Lutheran Church in Miller. Burial will follow in the GAR Cemetery in Miller. Visitation will be from 5 to 7 p.m., followed by a 7 p.m. prayer service on Wednesday at the church. Funeral services for 85-year-old Margot Nedved of Rapid City, formerly of Winter, will be held Saturday, August 22nd at 11 a.m. Mountain Time at Knollwood United Methodist Church in Rapid City. Burial will be at a later date. Services can be live streamed at Knoll United Methodist Church. Massive Christian burial for 87-year-old Louis Pulaski of Winter will be held Wednesday, August 19th at 10 a.m. at the Immaculate Conception Catholic Church in Winter. Burial will follow on Thursday at 10 a.m. at St. Michael's Cemetery in Sioux Falls. Visitation will be Tuesday from 6 to 7 p.m. at the church, with a rosary beginning at 7 p.m. And those were your funeral announcements, brought to you by The Hobby Shop in Winter. It is time now for a check on sports.
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4: Good afternoon, sports fans. The State A Amateur Baseball Tournament in Mitchell today. It was Renner over Harrisburg. Final score is 6-1. And the other game so far that's happened this afternoon, T-Steam holds off Aberdeen. Final score 8-7. State B Amateur Baseball in Mitchell at 5:30. You got the Del Rapids Mudcats taking on Clark. And around 8 p.m., Hartford Humble Wood Ducks take on Canova. Wood Duck manager Jacob Ellens talks about the matchup and guys who've been playing well for his team.
5: If we keep hitting the ball the way we've been hitting the ball and playing defense the way we've been playing, it's going to be a close game. It's going to be a good game. I like our chances. Our number one, Drew Aldean, and then JJ will come in behind him. And then we've got Ben Honkamp coming in for the close, hopefully. Brody Hurd's been on fire, and JJ's been on fire the whole year. But it's contagious. It's rubbing off on the other guys. Everybody else is starting to find barrels, and look out.
4: That, again, was Hartford Humble Wood Duck Amateur Baseball manager Jacob Bellens. High school football scrimmages tonight. Clyde Geddes' will start at 7. Winter has their soap scrimmage starting at 7. Winter coach Kevin Kieser talks further about it.
6: You know, it's basically just open to the public. We'll play about two quarters of football, and then we just have a bucket out there, and we collect liquid soap, and then the team uses that soap during the year. Our numbers are pretty low. This is probably the lowest we've been in a long time. Don't have a

0: a lot of kids out, don't have a lot of depth, but, you know, the kids that we do have out, they're working hard, and hopefully things will go well.
1: That again was Winter football coach Kevin Keezer. Member guest golf tournament going on tomorrow and Sunday at the Winter Country Club. Two flights each day at 7:30 and at 12:30. 27 teams will play in the morning. 27 teams will play in the afternoon. West Central Electric three-person golf scramble is coming up tomorrow at the Myrtle Golf Course. 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Two-person golf scramble and Chapman tournaments coming up at the Lake Platte Golf Course on Sunday starting at 1, costs $100 per team. Now we got the 6th annual Lake Platte Classic Golf Tournament coming up on August 29th at the Lake Platte Golf Course in Platte. 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To get signed up, call 337-3300. Well, the Bassett Country Club has been really busy this month. Kayla Miller talks about their upcoming schedule.
2: We do have open golf all this weekend. It's our one open weekend in August that we do have open golf. Sunday, August 23rd, we are having a two-couple alternate tee shot scramble tournament. It's two men, two women. We're going to start that at 10. We still have room for teams for that. That's our next tournament after that. We do have tournaments on the course Sunday the 30th and September the 6th. Both of those tournaments are full at the moment. But if you want on a waiting list, they can contact me and we can get them down for that. That's kind of what's going on. Our hours have changed slightly. We're not open as much during the day, during the week as myself and all of the clubhouse staff, but we're still open, still got some open golf opportunities, still doing stakes through the end of September on Wednesdays, so anybody's always welcome to come out and join us.
1: That again was Kayla Miller with the Bassett Country Club. For KWIR Sports, I'm Chris Dosky.
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2: 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Thank you so much. 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I've got a piece by Don Hardy, and it's called If We Could Live Our Lives Again. And I think it's got a really good perspective for any age group.
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2: If We Could Live Our Lives Again by Don Hardy and employ all we have learned, could we avoid mistakes and pain and save the chances burned? Would we know that as we rush around and it's chances that we take, many lives are tossed and changed in their tumble in our wake? Could we find the higher road and make excellence our goal, or would we squander every chance to add fiber to our soul? Would our friends be very different from the ones we choose this time? Would we sing a different tune? Would we think in different rhyme? Are we fated, as some belief, to live our lives the same? Are our paths all pre-selected with no options to the game? I would surely like to think that if we had another chance, we would choose a brand new course and would learn a different dance. Wisdom would never come sooner. Our strengths would quicker grow. Wisdom would come sooner. Our strengths would quicker grow. We would be more kind and tender to those we came to know. We would share instead of taking and make every day a shrine to the thing we simply can't control, that constant tick of time. But we'll never know for certain what we might add or would rescind. Such answers are too hard to grasp in the wake of our own wind. Again, Don Hardy, some interesting thoughts.
3: 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Who am I talking about? You already know, it's Tri-State Livestock News. 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Tri-State Livestock News, it is what ranchers read. I have a quick camping joke for you.
2: Good.
3: Okay. What do you call a group of grizzlies cracking up together?
2: I don't know.
3: A barrel of laughs. Okay.
2: Oh, very good. Okay, we'll move along. After being interviewed by the school administration, the prospective teacher said, "Let me see if I've got this right. You want me to go into that room with all those kids, correct their disruptive behavior, observe them for signs of abuse, monitor their dress habits, censor their T-shirt messages, and instill in them a love for learning. You want me to check their backpacks for weapons, wage war on drugs and

0: sexually transmitted diseases and raise their sense of self-esteem and personal pride. You want me to teach them patriotism and good citizenship, sportsmanship and fair play, and how to register to vote, balance a checkbook, and apply for a job. You want me to check their heads for lice, recognize signs of antisocial behavior, and make sure that they all pass the final exams. You also want me to provide them with the equal education regardless of their handicaps and communicate regularly with their parents in English, Spanish, or any other language by letter, telephone, newsletter, and report card. You want me to do all of this with a piece of chalk, a blackboard, a bulletin board, a few books, a big smile, and a starting salary that qualifies me for food stamps. You want me to do all this, and then you tell me I can't pray. Not sure who the author was, but it can strike very close to home.
1: Good luck to all of you teachers. They're going to be headed back into the classroom. How many RVers does it take to change a light bulb?
0: How many RVers?
1: Yeah, like people in an RV.
0: Yeah. I don't know.
1: Only one. The others are dealing with their gray water issues.
0: Oh.
1: Some camping humor for you. You could sneak in that last camping trip or maybe get one planned for this fall. You can do that right here in the Valentine area. You know. Anyway, if you have something to share on the good stuff, send it to kimhburge@gmail.com and keep listening to this radio station for more of the good stuff.
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5: It's an exciting time at Marty's in Winter. 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Summer stuff was at half price, but now they've taken another 10% off any sale tag in the store. 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
1: From ABC News, I'm Brian Clark. The Army is grounding all Apache helicopter flights after a crash near Fort Hood, Texas this week killed two crew members.
2: The Army says as it's mourning the two aviators who were lost in this week's Apache helicopter crash, and as it tries to better understand why the helicopter crashed, that it's ordering a stand down of all Apache flights temporarily until further notice. Data shows the Apaches have a higher number of mishaps recently than other helicopters in the Army inventory. Alex Stone, ABC News.
1: President Trump today dismissed concerns from some family members that crew members aboard the USS Abraham Lincoln aircraft carrier are suffering because they've been at sea for 9 months.
3: No. Not nearly long enough.
1: He made that statement en route to New York, where he said the U.S. continues to have success in its war with Iran.
3: Pretty soon I'll be declaring the Hormuz Strait a territory of the United States.
1: Iran's deputy foreign minister responded in a statement saying the strait cannot be seized by tweet, aircraft carrier, issuing an order, or election speech. The president today asked the Supreme Court to allow construction to resume on

0: White House ballroom after two lower courts said that Congress must authorize non-security construction. ABC Stephen Portnoy has details from Washington.
1: The administration's filing takes head-on the idea embraced by an appeals court panel that the president is not the owner of the White House, but merely a tenant. The administration's petition says that would make a judge the president's de facto landlord.
0: Luigi Mangione faces life in prison after pleading guilty to federal charges today. He admitted to killing UnitedHealthcare CEO Brian Thompson in 2024. U.S. Attorney Jamie McDonald said,
2: "There are no accommodations or concessions, and we are free to seek the maximum penalty under the law."
0: That means life in prison. Mangione's attorneys are seeking the dismissal of state charges. You're listening to ABC News.
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5: 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The pop-up store Spirit Halloween tells us that 5,000 people attended its flagship store opening in New Jersey on August 1st, and more than half of its 1,500 locations are already open nationwide.
0: Just days after classes began, two schools in Santa Fe, New Mexico, were placed on lockdown, but the threat was not caused by a person.
6: A devastating drought across New Mexico and wildfires raging beyond the city limits have driven wildlife into population centers.
7: Over the last several days, we've had at least 4 to 5 reports involving bear activity.
6: Santa Fe Deputy Police Chief Lawrence Barnett says a bear was spotted Thursday near a pair of schools.
7: Both schools were placed in the shelter in place.
6: The bear was later shot with a tranquilizer loaded onto a truck and relocated outside of town. Jim Ryan, ABC News.
0: U.S. Attorney Jeanine Pirro in Washington, D.C. says an arrest was made in connection with vandalism this week at the World War II Memorial on the National Mall. She's identified the woman as Melissa Farris. Amazon founder Jeff Bezos, part of a consortium buying a stake in one of the world's most iconic sports teams, 20-time English soccer champion Liverpool. I'm Brian Clark, ABC News.
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Tim McGraw, get down on the farm on your Real Country Friday. My name is Al Farb. Thank you so much for getting down with us while we get down on the perfect soundtrack to your weekend with all of your favorite Real Country songs right here in one place. 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

0: Jason Aldean in the Amarillo Sky on your Real Country Friday. Buddy Bazell Farb kicking off your weekend with more of your favorites on the way, coming up from Luke Combs, One Number Away, Alan Jackson, I'd Love You All Over Again, and more next on Real Country.
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0: Thomas Rhett after all the bars are closed on your Real Country Friday. My name is Al Farble. Taking normal breaths followed by a long, slow exhale can make people braver. Breathing in to the count of two and then out to the count of eight decreases heart rate, which is enough to shift the brain's reward sensitivity. Breathing that way helps people facing important decisions such as starting a conversation with somebody new, investing money, making a major purchase, or changing careers. More of your favorite Real Country songs are coming up right around the corner for you from Brett Eldridge, Mean to Me, Mo Bandy and Joe Stampley, just a couple of good old boys, and more next right here on Real Country.
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1: It's an exciting time at Marty's in Winter. 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
4: 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File at Owens numbers 842-5745 or K Bolton 830-2932. On the overnight in north central Nebraska, there is a 20% chance of scattered showers and thunderstorms. Temps down in the mid-60s. Southeast winds 5 to 10. Saturday calling for a 30% chance of scattered showers and thunderstorms prior to noon. Cloudy and overcast at the high of 79. Saturday night, cloudy skies. Temps down to 57. Fast forwarding to Sunday, sunshine with a high of 79. On the overnight, south central South Dakota, there's a 30% chance of scattered showers and thunderstorms after midnight. Temps down to 67. Southeast winds 7 to 10. 20% chance of showers and thunderstorms Saturday. Gradual clearing with a high near 80. West winds 8 to 13. Saturday night, partly cloudy skies. Temps down to 58. Looking ahead to a pretty nice day on Sunday. Comfortable is the word to use. Sunny with a high of 78 on Sunday. North winds 5 to 9, becoming east in the afternoon.
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2: From ABC News, I'm Dave Packer. Luigi Mangione has officially pleaded guilty to two federal charges in an open court. He admitted to killing UnitedHealthcare CEO Brian Thompson in December of 2024. ABC's Aaron Katursky outside of federal court in Manhattan.
3: Brian Thompson's family, who had never been here at court, issued a statement moments after Luigi Mangione pleaded guilty, saying that today's guilty plea marks an important step toward justice for Brian and for our family. While nothing will ease the pain of losing him, we are grateful that the federal justice system has held the person responsible for this heinous act accountable. Now we look to the court to ensure that sentencing reflects the severity of this crime.
2: Mangione faces up to life in federal prison. Another round of catastrophic flooding in the Midwest overnight. ABC's Alex Perez in Richmond, Indiana.
4: In Kentucky, torrential rains turn streets into rivers. In Indiana, the National Guard called in after the governor declared a statewide disaster emergency following days of relentless storms. Flash flooding swallowing entire neighborhoods, roads vanishing underwater, and at least three people dead because of the severe storms.
2: Two American Airlines planes over Arizona this morning, both with the same call.

0: all numbers, American Flight 2482. One was arriving, the other departing. To avoid confusion and disaster, a very alert air traffic controller called the respective flights 2482 departure and 2482 arrival, all caught by ATC.com.
1: That's the first time I've been working air traffic for 25 years. I've never seen two aircraft pretty much merge with the same call sign. That's pretty incredible.
2: Yeah, we're going to say good job. You know, I've been flying a lot less than that. I've never seen that either, so nice work.
0: Yes, the FAA is investigating. The U.S. Army ordering a temporary stand down. All of its AH-64 Apache helicopters will be grounded pending an investigation of Wednesday's deadly crash. ABC News.
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0: A North Carolina man who is accused of threatening a mass shooting in New Orleans has quietly been released from custody.
6: Federal agents working off a tip that Christopher Gillum was planning an armed assault on black people at a New Orleans jazz festival tracked the 45-year-old to a Florida hotel room. Former FBI Special Agent Frank Brostrom says the case seems solid.
7: He traveled interstate, he possessed firearms, a large amount of ammunition, and he's making his way to where he was going to go.
6: But Louisiana Attorney General Liz Morrell says the threats were not specific. A grand jury has cleared Gillum, and he's been released. Jim Ryan, ABC News.
0: Another American freed from captivity this week.
8: An American missionary who was kidnapped in Niger last year has now been released. Kevin Rideout from North Carolina is an evangelical missionary who was kidnapped outside his home in the capital, Niamey, last October. His missionary group serving in mission has said he's in good health and will be reunited with his wife, Krista, and their children.
0: ABC's James Longman, no group claim responsibility for the abduction. The NFL has suspended Atlanta Falcons edge rusher James Pierce Jr. for the first 8 games of the season. He was arrested in February after a domestic dispute. In May, Pierce entered into a pretrial intervention program. Reddit rose 12% on news that the company will join the S&P 500 index on Tuesday. The company has been posting profits almost every quarter since it went public in 2024. Dave Packer, ABC News.
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0: Cody Johnson and Carrie Underwood. I'm going to love you on your Real Country Friday. 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
12: 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Phila Owens number is 842-5745 or Kay Bolton, 830-2932. On the overnight, north central Nebraska, there is a 20% chance of scattered showers and thunderstorms. Temps down in the mid-60s. Southeast winds 5 to 10. Saturday, calling for a 30% chance of scattered showers and thunderstorms prior to noon. Cloudy and overcast at the high of 79. Saturday night, cloudy skies. Temps down to 57. Fast forwarding to Sunday, sunshine with a high of 79. On the overnight, south central South Dakota, there's a 30% chance of scattered showers and thunderstorms after midnight. Temps down to 67. Southeast winds 7 to 10. 20% chance of showers and thunderstorms Saturday. Gradual clearing with a high near 80. West winds 8 to 13. Saturday night, partly cloudy skies. Temps down to 58. Looking ahead to a pretty nice day on Sunday. Comfortable is the word to use. Sunny with a high of 78 on Sunday. North winds 5 to 9, becoming east in the afternoon.

0: Garth Brooks, Two of a Kind, working on a Full House on Real Country. My name is Al Farb with more of your favorite Real Country songs coming up next.
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2: From ABC News, I'm Dave Packard. The murder trial of the killer of UnitedHealthcare CEO Brian Thompson was set to begin in just 3 weeks. But in an incredible turn of events today in open court,
3: Luigi Mangione pleading guilty to stalking the husband and father before opening fire on a sidewalk. On the morning of December 4th, 2024, I shot Mr. Thompson in Manhattan and he died, Mangione said, without emotion or contrition. I knew what I was doing was illegal.
2: ABC's Aaron Katursky. Mangione is also facing state murder charges in New York, his lawyer arguing that amounts to double jeopardy. President Trump has filed his Supreme Court appeal in the ballroom case. Last week, an appeals court panel blocked non-security-related construction, saying Congress needed to authorize that first.
4: The administration's filing takes head-on the idea embraced by an appeals court panel that the president is not the owner of the White House, but merely a tenant. The administration's petition says that would make a judge the president's de facto landlord. Two lower courts have now ruled against Trump, saying Congress must authorize the ballroom before non-security-related construction can continue. The latest order is set to take effect next week, unless the justices step in.
2: ABC's Stephen Portnoy. President Trump speaking on New York's Long Island at the Nassau County Police Academy. He spoke of FBI numbers showing a decrease in violent crime across the nation, called the affordability crisis a hoax, and suggested a solution to Iran squeezing a vital shipping choke point.
5: And after we finish defeating Iran, which is being very badly defeated, pretty soon I'll be declaring the Hormuz Strait a territory of the United States.
2: The judge in Alex Murdoch's South Carolina murder retrial is ordered to change